0: pledging mutual respect for sovereignty, so they are saying they will no longer attack one another. There will be a joint mechanism to make sure that what's been agreed in this text is actually implemented. And amongst that, the US military will be remaining in place, really as leverage to make sure that the Iranians are on side during the next 60 days. Also, the US is permitting Iranian oil exports under certain waivers. And some of those Iranian frozen funds and assets, they will be partially unfrozen.
1: The West Australian government is defending its proposal to grant police additional powers to secure an upcoming international defence conference in Perth, after protesters clashed with law enforcement at the same event in Melbourne 2 years ago. Jamie Smith has the details.
2: WA Labor is attempting to pass new laws to temporarily grant police extra powers, including to set up checkpoints and search civilians in a designated area around the Land Forces Expo in October. It comes in the wake of violent clashes between police and anti-war protesters when the conference was held in Melbourne in 2024. The WA Greens say the measures are an overreach in Perth, which doesn't experience the same level of unrest, but the Police and Defence Industries Ministers argue they have intelligence, suggesting the same groups will attend the Perth event. Jamie Smith, Perth.
1: The New South Wales State Coalition is promising to deliver a $100 vehicle registration rebate if they win the next election. Under the plan, individuals would be permitted to claim the cashback incentive for up to two private use vehicles. Opposition leader Kelly Sloan says it would be a real measure to ease the strain on household budgets.
3: Rego will rise by about $100 by the end of 2028. So this is us returning some of that increased tax to families.
1: And the National Press Club says it will review its security measures following the stunt during Pauline Hanson's speech earlier this week. A review of security footage shows two people entered the venue the day before to install a banner, which was then unfurled remotely on the day. Press Club President Tom Connell says there are always strict security measures on the day politicians are due to speak.
4: Everything's locked down. Nobody can get in unless they show their ID. We know who they are. Police sniffer dogs come through. So the room, funnily enough, and people sort of raise an eyebrow at this, it was secure, it just wasn't banner free. So it was actually safe.
1: The Australian dollar is buying 70.1 US cents. This is Air News. The Fremantle Dockers have extended their winning streak with a win for the home crowd in last night's AFL match in Perth. Air News' Terry Daniel reports.
5: The Fremantle Dockers have held on to their 13th straight AFL victory, beating the Geelong Cats 14-15-99 to 14-6-90. 55,000 fans at Perth Stadium saw the Dockers finish with a two-game lead at the top of the AFL ladder, and they took their revenge on the Cats for their round one loss. Frio co-vice-captain Andrew Brashaw on Fox Footy loved the win for the home crowd and talked about the second half comeback.
6: The crowd was so special, and to get a win like that in front of them is really good feeling. Played the game in our front half for the first quarter and a bit, but they were just capitalising on our errors. Turnover goal, and we had heaps of shots but just weren't able to finish. So, I mean, JL's message at halftime was just keep doing our thing, keep playing our way, eventually it'll turn, and it did.
5: Fremantle sit ahead of the Sydney Swans on the AFL table, followed by Geelong and Melbourne. Terry Daniel, Air Sport.
1: In rugby league, Laurie Daly is already embracing the underdog tag ahead of next month's State of Origin decider. The Blues coach under siege after his side were thrashed by the Maroons in Melbourne. Daly says Origin Game 3 is a chance to defy his critics.
7: We get a chance to prove a lot of people wrong, because there'll be no one thinking we can win. I know we can win. The players think they can win, so it won't be an issue for us.
1: Australian Independent Radio News.
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9: All right, welcome to the show. Happy Friday. Cam here. And thank you so much for all your prayers this week because I've battled this nasty swollen tongue. Yeah, long story, but I feel like we are on the road to recovery and we're getting better. The voice every single day sounding less and less impeded. Still a little bit, I know, but appreciate every single one of you that's gone out of your way to reach out, send me a message. Really appreciate the support. Thank you. All right, so still to come, we've got news about Aussie artist Bella Taylor-Smith. The deluxe editions of her companion EPs have just dropped, and now the vision is complete. We're going to tell you a little bit more about this at the news desk. We'll play one of the brand new songs from your artist of the week, We The Kingdom, off their latest album that just dropped, Everything I Thought Was Pleasure, their second release for 2026 after Dear Jesus in January. But next, we're going to dive into what could be a bit of, I don't want to say controversial, but it challenges the way that we look about the way society is today, with so much to overwhelm us in terms of all the notifications, always being on, and constant access through our phones, and it can be crazy. But maybe there's something lying deeper that's causing that feeling of fatigue. All right, we're going to explore this next at The Daily with our Daily Thought.
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0: Danny Gokey. 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It's about changing lives. And I've seen that transformation firsthand. Years ago, I was sitting in my car. I was asking God for some help, for some hope, for some answers. I had just done something in an act of obedience to the Lord that really was a big step of faith for me. And I remember getting into my car and saying, God, you got to speak to me. And when I sat in the car and I turned on Christian radio station, a song came on that literally became the soundtrack of my life for that year. 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

0: Hey, you tune into The Daily. It's Cam here with you as we get you into the weekend with a little thought starter.
1: Something to think about.
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0: All right, I found this really interesting, so took the time to dig into this little quote today. Most people aren't overstimulated. They're undernourished by meaning. All righty, it's a big call, but it challenges a common assumption about modern life. We often blame exhaustion, distraction, and restlessness on having too much information, too many notifications, or too many responsibilities. While those things can contribute, not going to lie, the deeper issue is often a lack of purpose. I mean, think about the difference between spending 3 hours mindlessly scrolling social media and spending 3 hours working toward a goal that you deeply care about. Both require time and attention, but one leaves you feeling drained, while the other often leaves you feeling energized. The difference is meaning. Human beings can endure surprisingly difficult circumstances when they understand why behind what's going on. I mean, parents sacrifice sleep for their children. Athletes endure hard training. Volunteers give their time to help others. These activities are demanding, but they are fueled by purpose. Without meaning, even small tasks can feel overwhelming. Life becomes a series of obligations rather than opportunities. You begin searching for constant entertainment, for stimulation or distraction because you're hungry for something deeper. And this quote suggests that many people don't simply need less noise, they need more significance. They need goals that are worth pursuing. They need relationships that are worth investing in and values worth living for. When life is connected to a purpose larger than comfort or convenience, many of the feelings that we call burnout or overstimulation, they can begin to make a whole lot more sense. So maybe think about it this way, that most people aren't overstimulated, they're undernourished by meaning. That's worth thinking about heading into the weekend. That's your daily thought.
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1: 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And a huge thanks to everyone who has been persistent. All difficulties we've been having on there, bit of breakup and stuff, a few dropped links and so forth. But yeah, we're sort of investigating it right now. And yeah, thanks to everyone who.
2: One Way.

0: on $26,420. Odette, Tanya, Ross, Melanie, Matthew, and so much more who have donated this morning. 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

0: Hey, tune into the Daily Cam here. Happy Friday. We are counting you down to that weekend. I've got Anna standing by for a quick chat. Anna, thank you so much. Your incredible generosity has helped to keep the station on the air with your donation. I'll explain what that means in just a moment. But Anna, tell me about what you get out of having the station on and why you love it.
1: I turn you guys on as soon as I get in my car on the way to work. Sometimes I wish my drive was a little bit longer to work, actually, so I could keep listening. But, yeah, you're the first thing that I listen to when I jump in the car in the morning, and I think it really sets me up for the right mindset as I go into my day.
0: Yeah, that's awesome. Thank you so much. And that's a really powerful statement to make, to be able to be set up in the right frame of mind to tackle whatever pressures and issues are going to come your way the best that you possibly can. 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It helps to impact and encourage lives every single day, to be able to, in the middle of just tough seasons, be that little voice of hope, to be able to broadcast the right song at the right time, or tuning into a conversation that can uplift, or as Anna just shared, to be able to just set her up to be in the right frame of mind. It's all thanks to your generosity. 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You've been doing your bit to help keep the station on the air. But if you hadn't yet, because you love the station, because it means something to you, can you donate what you can so that it can continue to broadcast?
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Next on The Daily, new music from Bella Taylor Smith. Her two companion EPs now have deluxe editions, and the project is complete. I will tell you more about this at the news desk in just a moment. After we take one last look at your artist of the week, We the Kingdom. It's been out for a week now. Their second project for 2026. Yep, you heard that correctly. They dropped Dear Jesus in January, and now, just through the last week, have released their project called Everything I Thought Was Pleasure. Now, the band say these songs were written from the honest places where we've wrestled with our own desires, our disappointments, and questions. They tell the story of what happens when we look to the things of the world for fulfillment, only to find that true joy was never found there in the first place. Our prayer is that wherever you are on your journey, these songs remind you that God is not only present in the searching, He's the only one who can truly satisfy the deepest parts of our souls. This is one of the new songs that features on the project. It's called God's Way. Your artist of the week, We the Kingdom, at The Daily.

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1: G'day, this is Paul Coleman. One Way FM has been doing such a great job to support Christian artists like myself. Right back, Paul Coleman Trio Days. And I'm grateful for the chance to come along to the fundraiser, share a couple of songs, and support the amazing work they're doing. 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

0: Are you tuned into The Daily? It's Cam here. Happy Friday. All right, let's get you into the weekend with a little rundown of the news.
1: I like to get the daily news.
0: All right, Aussie Bella Taylor Smith has released the deluxe editions of her companion EPs. There's two of them, For the House and For the Home. Now, Bella says, "The church and our relationship with Jesus personally are so intertwined, and I wanted to create music that could resource people both corporately and privately, songs that meet people in the gathering, but also in the quiet moments at home with God." Now, a special highlight of the deluxe release is the brand new track, Affection, which is the project's final bonus track.

0: 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The special edition is now a complete picture of a project intended to be experienced as a single body of work.
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0: We'll give you a listen to this new song and hear from lead singer Bear Reinhardt, who talks quite personally about what this new song is about. It's something that he's been journeying through himself also. The Daily's mover reviewer Shane A. Bassett will talk about the highly anticipated fifth installment of Toy Story.
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0: One Way News.
1: Hello there, I'm Sean Bindley. The opposition leader maintains capital gains tax changes outlined in the federal budget should be axed entirely. Labor have decided to wind back some of their plans following voter backlash. Small business with a turnover of up to $10 million will be able to keep the 50% CGT discount, and startups will get extra concessions. Angus Taylor describing the taxes as a punishment on aspiration.
2: They're imposing a ceiling on ambition and aspiration, and we need them axed, and I've said that from the start.
1: The US Defence Secretary Pete Hegseth has announced a six-month Pentagon review of American forces in Europe, while NATO's nuclear planning group have issued their first statement in 19 years. Both were unveiled on Thursday at a defence minister's meeting in Brussels. The gathering also focused on the war in Ukraine, with NATO Secretary General Mark Rutte estimating Russia is losing tens of thousands of troops every month and calling for more Allied support to defend Ukrainian skies. Ukraine's President Volodymyr Zelensky attended the meeting, pressing allies for additional air defence systems after another Russian strike on the city of Sumy. William Denslow is in Brussels.
3: He met last night with Mark Rutte, the NATO Secretary General. He had a meeting with NATO's defence ministers to discuss continued support. This comes as Mark Rutte estimates that Russia is losing upwards of 35,000 forces each and every month. He says that is signs that Ukraine is in a strong position on the battlefield, but says yet more support is needed. Also calls for more support to defend Ukraine's skies. There's overnight another strike on the Ukrainian city of Sumy, so more air defences urgently requested from Kyiv.
1: Researchers have developed a comprehensive database on motor neurone disease to help fight the condition. 1,300 Australian patients have contributed information and samples to the platform. The University of Queensland's Shoanne Ngo says it's hoped the database will help develop new therapies.
4: The matched data that comes with those samples means that we can really now look in depth in a large number of samples and a large amount of data to see if we can tease apart what might be causing M&D.
1: Tunnelling on the M6 in Sydney South is due to resume 2 years after construction was halted due to the emergence of sinkholes. The state's government has reached a deal with the project's contractors to ensure the completion of the $3.2 billion motorway. An AFL great, Tony Modra, is showing encouraging signs as he continues to fight for his life in hospital. The 57-year-old suffered catastrophic head injuries when a tree branch crashed through the windscreen of his cattle truck at Back Valley near Victor Harbour. The father of two was airlifted to the Flinders Medical Centre after being rescued by local emergency crews. Local Mayor Maura Jenkins says conditions were particularly wild on the Fleurieu Peninsula.
5: Windy, rainy, horrible night. So thank you very much to all of the emergency services and volunteers that assisted him, and I hope that he has a very quick recovery.
1: The state's Premier, Peter Malinauskas, released a statement saying Modra is a South Australian icon who's never forgotten where he came from. This is Air News. In tennis, two more Aussies have progressed on the grass in the UK. Air Sports' Paul Walsh has the details.
6: Rinki Hijikata has joined fellow Australian Alex de Minaur in the quarterfinals of the Queen's Tournament in London after a come-from-behind victory over the world number 12 Yuri Lehechka, 4-6, 7-5, 7-6. Last year's men's doubles finalist at Wimbledon again showed his preference for grass as he worked Lehechka around all parts of the court, securing the points that really counted. In Nottingham, Chris O'Connell booked his place in the final four after his straight sets victory over the number 2 seed Benjamin Bonzi, 6-4, 6-4, and will now meet the qualifier Remy Bertola from Switzerland for a place in the final. Paul Walsh for Air Sport.
1: And the Socceroos are preparing for tomorrow morning's long-awaited clash with the World Cup host nation, the US. The two nations have developed a rivalry after a hot-tempered friendly late last year, further incensed when American pundits celebrated Australia as easy group stage opponents. Former Socceroo Craig Foster says Australia has never wanted to win a game as badly as this one.
7: It's fired up Australia. It's certainly fired up the team. And not that they need any further motivation, but that little tiny bit, you know, where they feel disrespected, that's the one thing you don't want to do against Aussies in any forum.
1: In AFL news, a Luke Jackson masterclass has guided Frio to a 9-point victory over Geelong in Perth last night, extending the Dockers'
0: words.
8: Alone, and in the Bible, in Proverbs, teaches that true strength comes from wisdom. And it says this: it's better to be wise than strong. Intelligence outranks muscle any day. So what does a wise person look like? Well, they're someone that keeps learning, keeps growing, and trying to make better decisions, becoming stronger and more effective facing life's challenges. 'Cause I'm ready
9: to go. Time to try something new.
10: Here we go.
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8: All right, happy Friday. We are counting you down to the weekend. We've got one more hour left of the show today. And big news from Need to Breathe this week. They've already followed up The Long Surrender. That was the album that came out in March. And now here we are, not even at the end of June, and they're dropping a brand new song already. We're going to revisit some of my chat with lead singer Bear Reinhart, because he talked about thematically, when we had him on the show, one of the big ideas that this new song is talking about. So we'll revisit this. I had no idea at the time that it was going to lead into this new song. I will cover it off for you at the news desk. But once again, we've got a friend in Buzz and Woody. They're back. Toy Story 5 has just released at the cinema, and I believe expectation is at an all-time high. I love the premise of this movie that sees the toys battling for survival against technology. I mean, perfect for where we find ourselves in 2026. Well done. Does it live up to the hype? Find out. Daily's movie reviewer Shane A. Bassett reviews it next.
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0: Hey, you tuned into the Daily Happy Friday. As we get into the weekend, it's time to talk movies. And this week, there is none bigger than Toy Story 5. The Daily's movie reviewer, Shanae Bassett, is back. Welcome to you, mate. Always good to have you here.
1: Thank you very much, Cam. And before we start, I've got one thing to say. To infinity and beyond.
0: Oh, well played.
2: Bonnie, there's a package for you.
3: Oh, thank you, thank you.
4: Hi there, I'm Lilypad. Let's play.
5: Oh, extinction, not again.
0: I love the premise for this film, setting up where all the toys are having to fight with the introduction of technology, because it's exactly where we are in society today.
1: Yeah, if you think about it, the message to this movie is, and all the Toy Story movies have had messages, you know, underlying things in it for adults and children to enjoy together. And the message here is, yeah, technology's taking over the lives of not just all of us, but what kids play with,
0: yeah,
1: how they spend their time. And Lilypad, as we just heard, is the name of this iPad that is threatening the old school toys. And, you know, I mean, it's a very flimsy, basic premise, but it just still works.
0: Yeah,
1: I mean,
0: exactly.
1: You can relate to it, and it's very funny. And Toy Story 5, because we're in the fifth movie now, in 31 years, because 1995 was that first Toy Story movie. I still have my VHS copy, Cam.
0: Wow.
1: Like, in great condition. And that's how long it's been around this series. And it could have gone straight to Disney Plus, Toy Story 5. But no, they've put a lot of effort into it, introduced some new characters, and all the old characters have come back. Great movie. I thought it was hysterical. And the magic is still there, I'm happy to report.
0: Well, the beauty of a franchise like this, when you come back and you see Woody and Buzz and all of the other toys, there's so much familiarity, and yet in the meantime, it's still a new story. So it looks like it's phenomenal.
1: Oh, exactly. And you've got the generations of families and kids that saw it when it came out, and then now their kids and their kids' kids are watching it together. So it's come through, swept through that. But then they did the Toy Story 4. That was a hit, and obviously it was inevitable we'd get another one, but the whole message doesn't change much. Their storyline has to be, it's the characters and the smart writing, the dialogue, and the things that they say to each other really reflect. This one is no exception.
0: Trailer around that Woody's getting a little bit older now. He's got a bald spot on the back of his head, and just that keeps coming into the narrative.
1: It's a shame it's in the trailer because this moment.
0: Yeah.
1: Because the toys sort of don't want to tell him and say anything, but they're reacting behind his back. Yeah. Life imitating art.
0: That's it. All right. Toy Story 5. It is moving into next as well, and especially Toy Story 5, it is going to be the biggest movie this week and maybe even into next as well, and especially heading into the school holidays too. Shanae Bassett, your verdict on Toy Story 5 and its classification?
1: Well, we've had a few flops in recent weeks, but this one is going to blitz the box office. I'm positive about that. It is only rated G, so as previous, you can take the whole family. And look, I'm not giving it a perfect score, but it gets a 4 out of 5 chop tops for me. It is highly rated and a must watch.
0: Very good. Thank you, mate. Appreciate it. And we'll chat to you next week. The Daily's movie reviewer, Shanae Bassett. Thank you, sir.
1: Cheers, Cam. Have a great day, everyone.
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8: 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Your head above the water. 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

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Thanks so much for being part of our One Way FM family here in Canberra. 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

0: Still to come, Monument from Need to Breathe. They only just dropped Surrender, but they followed it up with another new song this week. We'll tell you about it at the news desk very soon. But first, Beck, tell me a little bit about, as a parent, the value that you get in being able to tune into a station like this.
1: Now that I'm a parent, so got my act together and gave it and listening to some songs that recognise God and hear a message of hope. Yeah, in quite a messy world.
0: I hear you. I got three kids myself, and it crosses my mind about how different things are now to when they were when I was growing up through the 90s, and that seems like forever ago, I know. But thank you so much for investing, because the station exists to not only be a safe place, for families and give you content that's safe for little ears, but in the midst of those songs, in the midst of these conversations that are uplifting and inspiring, it's a place where people can connect. It's a place where people can find hope every single day in the middle of difficult seasons, to be able to be given the reminder that now is not forever, that there are better days ahead. And I believe someone needed to hear that even today, that your current season, you're feeling the heaviness of it, it's not always going to be the way that it is right now. There are brighter days to come. And that hope is something that makes all the difference for people in the middle of those moments. And it's your donations that keep this station on the air, especially heading into the end of financial year and tax time now just around the corner. It is your donation, it is your generosity that is keeping the station on the air. Thank you so much, seriously. If you've already given, your contribution is incredible. Thank you so much. But if you hadn't yet given, you can head online and make that donation and do your bit to take some ownership in the stories that you hear every single day, knowing that you're contributing to that impact, making a difference within the community by keeping the station on the air.
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0: 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All of Christian Radio across Australia have been so supportive. 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

0: Next on the Daily, brand new music from Need to Breathe has just dropped. It's only been a few months since they put out The Long Surrender, but they're back already with a deeply personal new song about sobriety. More on that after we hit Rewind.
1: If you're telling me you built a time machine...
0: Alrighty, we're about to journey back 20 years, two whole decades, to the year 2006. And this next song from Mercy Me that we're about to revisit and pull out of the vault was the number one song on the Christian chart here in Australia on the 19th of June. This song came off Mercy Me's album called Coming Up to Breathe, which released earlier in 2006. And lead singer Bart Millar described the story behind So Long Self as really quite simple. He said, it's not about humanity. It never has been and it never will be. Just like when maybe you had to break up with a girlfriend or boyfriend growing up, maybe the same thing happened to you. The ultimate breakup in life is when we break up with ourselves. Because Jesus said, you have to die to self to follow him. That is what this song is all about. It topped the Christian chart here in Australia this week, 20 years ago. So Long Self, Mercy Me. It's your daily flashback.

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Only been a few months since Need to Breathe dropped their 10th studio album, The Long Surrender. It's the long surrender. But this week, the band has already followed it up with another brand new song. It doesn't appear on the album, but it just came out. The song is called Last Drink.

0: When we had lead singer Bear Reinhardt on the show recently, he talked about how much better it had been since he gave up drinking. That's, in essence, the theme of this song.
1: Yeah, I think I've noticed different things. I'm 10 months into that process, and it's been incredible on a lot of fronts. Like, I would say the touring front, it's just lonely on the road. I think that's an easy way to say it. And those distractions can make it, they're just distracted. They push things down the road. Whatever the issues you're having, yeah, you don't deal with them in the moment. And you can't even realize you're
0: thinking. That's, in essence, the theme of this song.
1: Yeah, I think I've noticed different things. I'm 10 months into that process, and it's been incredible on a lot of fronts. Like, I would say the touring front, it's just lonely on the road. I think that's an easy way to say it. And those

0: 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I'm Joel Abell with Convoy of Hope.
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0: Hey, that wraps up the Daily. It has been a huge show. It's been a huge week. And thank you so much for your patience all week. If you've done the journey every single day, my voice has got a little bit better every single day after, long story short, chipping a tooth and then having an ulcer the size of a 10-cent piece on the side of my tongue after it got swollen. It was a really difficult week, but so glad to be able to now rest up for a couple of days. Hope you can too. Next week on the Daily, super excited to be able to count down to the release of Switchfoot's new album, Forever Now. That's one of the brand new songs called Absolution. One of my favorite new Switchfoot songs for a long time. They're going to be our Artist of the Week. We're going to hear from John Foreman every single day. It's going to be such an incredible week. Enjoy the weekend, and we'll talk to you Monday on the Daily.
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1: Good morning. This is Air News ACT. I'm Steve Barker. A jury's heard a Canberra man accused of attempting to murder his wife 2 years ago allegedly whispered, "I'm going to kill you," before stabbing her in the arm. The court was told the man also allegedly punched his wife in the face and attempted to strangle her after an argument over their marriage difficulties. He's pleaded not guilty to attempted murder. The trial continues in the ACT Supreme Court. Former ACT Attorney General Gordon Ramsay was arrested in October 2025, charged with grooming a young person. The former Labor politician was to have been committed to trial yesterday, but is now facing seven additional charges, including two counts of committing an act of indecency on a person under special care. Mr. Ramsay's lawyers have asked for more time to prepare the case, with prosecutors telling the court it's taken a while to lay the new charges because the brief is 7,000 pages long. Australia's top universities have surged in the latest global rankings over the past decade, but experts warn the results have little relevance to domestic students. The QS World University Rankings 2027 come as the sector faces parliamentary scrutiny over governance, entrenched funding challenges, and widespread staff discontent. A new survey reveals just 42% plan to stay in academia until retirement. Out of the top 100 globally, the ANU came in at number 29. A prime block of land in Canberra has been offloaded by the Australian National University, and it could be transformed into a major new townhouse development. Sarah Patterson with the details.
2: The 1.3-hectare block of land in Weston will be home to a high-end 61-home development if an application lodged by a local Canberra developer gets the green light. As Region Canberra reports, the land sits between the former Australian Federal Police site and Featherston Gardens and offers sweeping mountain views. But the land required a lease variation to change its intended use from scientific research establishment to multi-unit housing. Sarah Patterson, Air News.
1: Hoons ripping up Canberra sports grounds and public spaces in two- and four-wheel drive vehicles could face stiffer consequences, according to a campaign from the police union, who wish to introduce new targeted laws. The calls for harsher penalties and a change in legislation comes a day after a teenage driver was arrested and vehicles seized amid an operation targeting vandalism and damage at Canberra sports grounds. The AFPA has submitted to the ACT government that a standalone Sporting Fields Protection Act be brought in. To Air Medical News, Australia's National Bowel Cancer Screening Program is being praised for saving lives. Mark Dransfield has this report.
3: The screening program has helped halve bowel cancer death rates over the past 20 years. However, data shows only 42% of the 6 million people invited to use the free home testing kits took part over a two-year period. The Institute of Health and Welfare's Moira Hewitt says they want that number to be higher.
4: If you receive a bowel cancer screening kit, please complete it. It's free, it's simple to do at home, and it's one of the most effective ways to detect or prevent bowel cancer earlier. Regular screening every 2 years can save lives.
1: And to Air Sport, record-setting James Slipper insists age is no barrier as the veteran prop plots a comeback to international rugby at age 37. Already Australia's most capped player with 151 test appearances, Slipper has declared his availability for the Wallabies Three Nations Championship matches next month and possibly beyond. Have a great Friday. I'm Steve Barker. This is Air News Canberra.
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1: Life moves fast, doesn't it? Between school runs, work, and the digital noise of the world, it's easy to feel like we're just rushing past the people who matter most, our children. 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

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I'm going to be with you for a few hours this afternoon. Not doing my usual shift. 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
2: Hello, this is Hilary with Faith Bites. And we're just thinking about difficult situations, maybe situations where you feel very lonely, situations where you felt abandoned or rejected, wrongfully treated, and you're hurting on the inside. Beloved, I want to ask you, what do you do? Do you cry out to the Lord Jesus, help me, help me? And we've been thinking about David when he was on the run, he was in caves, he was abandoned and alone, hiding from the very person who said he was going to be his friend and his mentor, King Saul. And we have looked at the times when David could worship and be full of praise and faith, and then the times when he actually felt very alone and very low. And I pray for you today, whatever situation you're in, maybe there are still situations that have come through this lockdowns or other traumatic events that have happened in your life previously, even in your childhood. And David had a moment when he was remembering back, when my father and my mother forsake me, then the Lord will take care of me. And in the previous verse, he'd said, do not leave me. Do not forsake me, O God of my salvation. You have been my help. Please be my help now. That was his cry for mercy and to give him answers what to do. And he was perhaps remembering back to when he'd felt really helpless as a child. And we know that he was out tending the sheep when Samuel came, and his father Jesse gathered all the other sons, and David wasn't even included. He had to go and be fetched. And beloved, if that's been your experience, if you felt an outcast, if you felt you haven't been honored and respected and loved, if there's been shame over your life, I just want to speak the name of Jesus into your heart today. I've been speaking it into my heart where this has been my experience, and even quite honestly at the hand of fellow Christians, of people I've loved. I thought of my friends and a whole church situation, and I think, how could this happen? And then I look in the Psalms and I realize this happened to David, this happened to Lord Jesus, this happened to Paul, this happened to so many people who are standing up for the name of Jesus Christ. And beloved, I pray that you would know the comfort of your Holy Spirit within you. He's there for you. He's there abiding in you, and that you would know that he is closer than your breath. He gives you your breath, and that he will always take care of you. He will carry you. Isaiah 46:4 says he's known you from your mother's womb. He will carry you through your life and even to your gray hairs. He will carry you home through to the end. This is the good news. And David came to this conclusion. My God, you will take care of me. And I pray you would know this in your own heart. You can trust your good Father. In Jesus' name, amen.
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4: 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And so now is the time to be stepping up. Time is running out. 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And right now is a great time to be doing so. We have a lunchtime matching challenge. Who doesn't like a two-for-one deal? I wish my lunch was a two-for-one deal today, but it wasn't. 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

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It can even set a prisoner free. There is no end to what its power can do. So let it go and be amazed by what you see through eyes of grace. The prisoner that it really frees is you.

0: The first witnesses of the empty tomb of Jesus were a group of women. They discovered the tomb empty and an angel telling them that Jesus had risen. Yet when these women raced to tell the male disciples, these disciples did not believe the women. Now this is understandable because, well, dead people don't come back to life. But also, in the ancient world, there was a prejudice against believing the testimony of women. Indeed, Celsus, an ancient critic of Christianity, dismissed the resurrection because he said it was only an hysterical, half-frantic, crazed woman who saw Jesus alive. So given that hysterical women are recorded as the first witnesses of the empty tomb, demonstrates that this story is unlikely to have been fabricated and gives us reason to believe that what the women saw is true. This is Rob Martin with God in 60 Seconds. To open up more space for reflection and conversation about God, go to thirdspace.org.au.
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3: 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It's One Way Afternoons. PJ here, though, on a wet Friday afternoon. 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
2: 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And we have a special 2-for-1 deal happening at the moment, a lunchtime deal. Lunch is nearly over, and so is this challenge. It was every dollar donated during lunchtime is going to be matched dollar for dollar up to $1,000. $510 has been donated, which will be matched. There's another $490, though, to take advantage of. And if we take advantage of all of this, it will push us close towards $28,000. So we want to make sure we can unlock this extra $490. A huge thank you to Tisha from Hawker, from Jerry and Nancy, from Garen, from Odette, from Paige, from Tanya, from Wright, Ross, from Duffy, and everyone else who has donated so far. Your donations go to ensure that we can continue broadcasting on air. And if you have been listening today, you've probably been hearing us drop in and out a little bit. There has been some transmission issues. We have a tech team here of volunteers who are currently here who have taken time off work to fix that issue. But this is what your funds go towards. We are a Christian ministry. We are mainly volunteer-based. And, we do upgrade tech where we need to. We've obviously done appeals in the last few years to upgrade things, but every now and then things break, and those things sometimes do cost money. We're hoping today that it is just a bit of a software glitch and they can fix it, but unfortunately maybe something that has failed due to the weather or something, and it may cost money to replace, and that's what your donations go towards. So literally be ensuring that we can keep broadcasting on air. We do run on a very light, lean budget. And a huge thank you to our tech volunteers who are here looking at things right now. Let's go to some more music, though. The Young Escape, Turning My Heart. Donate now, though, onewayfm.com.au.

switch foot more than a fine. Oh, not one way home. Oh, no, not one way home. One way afternoons. Pidger here with you. No matter what time of day it is, nearly 1 o'clock this afternoon. And we are sharing faith and bringing hope as we raise funds to continue the work here at One Way FM. Now, I'm always reminded and encouraged reading your message of encouragement to us when you donate. People here that say, One Way FM's been here for me by providing encouraging, uplifting talks and messages and Christian music. This is the only free radio that spreads the good news of Jesus through music and the messages received by non-Christians as well. And that's true. We are a ministry and a mission. It can be a blessing to Christians, and it can be an outreach and a blessing to non-Christians. That's the power of radio. People can turn on the dial at any point in time and hear the good news of Jesus. And we want to keep being able to share the living hope of Jesus by non-Christians as well. And that's true. We are a ministry and a mission. It can be a blessing to Christians, and it can be an outreach and a blessing to non-Christians. That's the power of radio. People can turn on the dial at any point in time and hear the good news of Jesus. And we want to keep being able to share the living hope of Jesus. And we want to keep being able to share the living hope of Jesus.

0: game with Mexico leading 1-0 a short time ago. Earlier, an action-packed game saw Canada trounce Qatar 6-0. Qatar was reduced to 10 men in the first half and then 9 men in the second after two red cards. It also scored an own goal. Switzerland defeated Bosnia and Herzegovina 4-1. Czechia and South Africa drew 1-1. Australian Independent Radio News.
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3: Yes, we are. Sharing faith, bringing hope here this week. In fact, we actually do it 365 days of the year. But this week we are doing our June fundraiser appeal. 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We only exist by you and for you and because of you. In fact, all of us presenters are volunteers. And, yeah, a couple of times a year, we need the finances to be... do say, look, we need the finances to be able to continue to do that. There are costs behind running a radio station. And I'm going to go through some of those costs in a second, but the before 1 o'clock, the news, we had a challenge. A two-for-one lunchtime matching challenge. And that challenge has been dumped that money in. That means... That the tally would currently be sitting at, I need to do some maths because I haven't dumped that money in yet, but that'd be $28,440. So huge thank you. We're so close to 30,000. You reckon we could get to 30,000 by the time BG and L come on this afternoon? Let's give it a go. Canberra, onewayfam.com.au. It's a place to go to donate, or you can call us this afternoon, 6239 3711. And as I mentioned, this money goes towards the direct operating of the station. It's a couple of different buckets, and when you donate online, you can get some more information about the costs of the station. Transmission costs cost about $56,000. And I know we've got some issues up there on both South Shore Tower and Isaacs Ridge today, but that's the cost of basically leasing and transmitting from those two places. Operating costs, the cost to run the station, $37,036. That's some of the direct costs that we have. And then the studio costs, $24,200. Costs in terms of licensing fees for the software, for the music, for programs that we are able to bring you. There's costs in all of these things. And then finally, we're obviously here to be sharing faith and bringing hope. There's a mission component to what we do. And that's about $32,000 by the time we look at being out in the community and telling people about Jesus and being part of the Christian community and ecosystem here in Canberra. And that's what we're really, really excited about. So think about and pray about what you're able to give today. And then get to onewayfm.com.au.

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Rachel Lamper, High Hopes on One Way Home. No, One Way Afternoons. I keep saying One Way Home. It is One Way FM with PJ with you this afternoon. Going right through to 4 o'clock as we share faith and bring hope in our June fundraiser appeal. And it seems to be something that happens every appeal that we have technical issues. And if you are listening, you may hear a little bit of cutting in and out every now and then and think, oh, what's going on? That is an issue that our volunteer tech team is currently working on to try to resolve so we can be back up on air. And something that if you are someone who prays, we'd love your prayer for. But it's a reminder that things do break and there are challenges. That's why we need a great crew of volunteers. And if you have expertise in tech and in broadcasting, we'd love to hear from you and join our team. But also a reason why we do need deep funds continually coming in, not just for the buckets that I shared earlier, the operations and the transmission and the studio, but we need money that we can keep in reserve for when things do break. You know, equipment gets old, you know, just like our mobile phones and computers at home. 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
1: It is a time for a tally update here on One Way FM. And we're hoping that our tech team has fixed some of our cutting in and out issues that we have had here. Tally is currently sitting at $27,440. A huge, huge, huge thank you to everyone who's been part of that. 83 people who have contributed. 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Hoping to get to a goal of 150,000 by tomorrow. Long way to go, but we serve a faithful God, don't we? And a God who loves us and has great mercy and grace towards us, as Seth Schleter reminds us in this next song. 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
1: Wouldn't it be cool if you could read someone's mind and know exactly what they thought about you? I used to think that I couldn't really know what God thought about me, not just because he was so far away and mysterious, but because it depended on how well I was doing at any given point in time. I just crossed my fingers and hoped for the best. But I've realised that I can know exactly what God thinks about me any time. The Bible says, "How precious are your thoughts about me, O God? They cannot be numbered. I can't even count them. They outnumber the grains of sand." Let's ask God some questions about his thoughts about you and me based on this psalm. What's the quality of your thoughts about me? They are precious, precious thoughts. How many precious thoughts do you have about me every day? Well, I have so many precious thoughts about you that there are not enough numbers to count them.
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4: 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Phone lines will be open for a couple of hours this afternoon, so it's a good time to give us a call. In fact, I think Crazy Cage just walked in the building, so she might answer your phone call. And that last segment that we heard there is one of the great, from Good News Unlimited, one of the great reasons people listen to One Way FM, and we often get messages about why you listen, and people say that, you know, they listen for the positive reminders throughout the day to point us back to the gospel, whether it's through Focus on the Family and their Family Minute, whether it's through Tanya Harris and God Conversations, whether it's through Good News Unlimited, maybe it's Dr. Hilary Moroney and our very own from Canberra, from the Canberra House of Prayer. And so it's great to have Hilary part of the One Way FM team. There's all these great teaching programs that we're able to broadcast, which you're certainly not going to hear on another radio station in Canberra. But how special is it that we can be broadcasting it here in Canberra? 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
3: 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Phone lines will be open for a couple of hours this afternoon. And how much do we need hope in our lives every day to go about life, to get through the day? Sometimes we just need those pointers and reminders that this world isn't all there is, that we live for something greater, that God loves us and that he's made a plan for us. And that's that constant reminder that we need. And that's what we're able to do at One Way FM, to continue to bring that message of encouragement and hope to Canberra and the surrounds. We try to share ourselves too. One listener says that One Way FM has been there for them through their presenters, giving their time, sharing wholesome Christian messages, a Christian perspective rather, on life. And this person loves a message from Pastor on a Sunday morning. That's part of what we're able to do here at One Way FM. In fact, message from Pastor Sunday came about by, you know, there's so many people that are not able to get to church on a Sunday. 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
1: I'm Mark Transfield. The federal government says it's negotiating with the Greens to have its tax reforms passed through the Senate. Sean Bindley reports.
2: Labor has seemingly been forced to retreat the extent of its changes to capital gains and scrap its proposed 30% tax on testamentary trusts. The Greens say they're disappointed with the government's move, claiming the reforms should have gone further. Treasurer Jim Chalmers argues he consulted with business on the tax changes and has reached a sensible compromise.
3: In recognition that nobody has the numbers on their own in the Senate, we need the support of other parties in order to pass this really important legislation. So we've been engaging with the Greens these proposals.
1: Counter-terrorism police have charged a third man over the alleged firebombing of Melbourne's Adas Israel synagogue, claiming he was among the trio who set the devastating blaze. Madeleine Burke reports.
4: The Adas Israel synagogue in Ripponlea was firebombed in December 2024, gutting the place of worship and traumatising Melbourne's Jewish community. The fire unfolded while worshippers were inside, forcing them to flee through a back door. Two men were arrested over the incident in August last year. Today, investigators say they've now charged all three alleged offenders accused of directly setting the synagogue on fire. A 20-year-old Airport West man was charged by Victorian Joint Counter-Terrorism Team investigators this morning at the Metropolitan Remand Centre, where he's in custody for unrelated offences. The man is expected to appear in court next week, facing serious offences, including arson and conduct endangering life. Madeleine Burke, Melbourne.
1: Tasmania police are appealing for witnesses to a serious motor vehicle crash in Hobart this morning. They say a 25-year-old woman drove a car into the front yard of a house, striking a 29-year-old man. The woman and man are known to each other. The man was taken to hospital in a serious condition. The woman's in custody. The Fair Work Ombudsman has found the Queensland RSPCA underpaid more than 1,000 workers between 2017 and 2024. The not-for-profit organisation has agreed to pay back $4.3 million to staff. Around 1,300 Australian motor neurone disease patients have contributed to a database which scientists hope will lead to new therapies and better survival rates. Around 90% of cases appear to occur randomly in people with no family history of the disease. University of Queensland Associate Professor Shuan No says the platform is a starting point for better outcomes.
5: But what we hope that we can achieve with these samples is that we can find new markers or clues in the blood samples that have been provided that can help us develop a new diagnostic test that we so desperately need for this disease.
1: And briefly overseas, the Mayor of Greater Manchester, Andy Burnham, has won a pivotal by-election in the UK. He secured victory for Britain's Labour Party with almost 25,000 votes. It paves the way for the popular Burnham to launch a leadership challenge against UK Prime Minister Keir Starmer. This is AIR News. Keanu Keeney won't shy away from a challenge to his test jersey from Maroon superstar Kalyn Ponga. The young Titan is New Zealand's incumbent fullback ahead of this year's Rugby League World Cup. Keeney says he's eager to learn from Ponga and compete for the Kiwi jersey.
6: It's awesome competition. It's never your jersey. The Kiwi jersey's not mine, so he's playing awesome as well. So it just makes me compete harder and try and get a spot in that World Cup team, which would be a dream.
1: Richmond is set to be boosted by the return of captain Toby Nankervis for Sunday's match against North Melbourne. The ruckman's been sidelined since round two with a hamstring injury. Tigers coach Adam Uze says Nankervis will provide leadership and flexibility for his side.
7: We get the opportunity to move other players around as well, so he's got to get through the final session today to become available. But the minute you get not only your captain back but your ruck, then we can play Noah Bolter forward more or whether we want to play him back.
1: And Mexico's become the first team to make it through to the round of 32 in the FIFA World Cup 2026 with a 1-0 win over South Korea. Also in Group A, South Africa and Czechia each gained their first point in the competition with a 1-1 draw. Canada and Switzerland are also close to qualifying after their games earlier today with 4 points each. Canada thrashed Qatar 6-0 after Qatar had two players sent off. While a flurry of saw Switzerland eventually beat Bosnia and Herzegovina 4-1. Australian Independent Radio News.
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8: You are listening to One Way FM as we are sharing faith and bringing hope. And I am joined by one of the artists who's going to be celebrating with us tomorrow at the final countdown, Rachel McNally. Thanks for joining us, Rachel.
9: For me.
8: It's always great to be connecting with artists. I love to talk to them, but particularly, you know, during this week as we're in a lot of ways celebrating One Way FM. 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
9: Isn't it?
8: It is. Now, Rachel, you, as I said, are going to be part of a number of artists who are performing tomorrow, the final countdown, 4 to 7 p.m. here at Vision Church, Lithgow Street in Fishwick. What did you say yes to being part of One Way FM's countdown event?
9: It's an absolute blessing to be included in such a lineup of talented people, first of all, but it's such a special thing to also be recognised as a local artist by this awesome station, yeah, for me personally.
8: Well, you are a local artist, albeit, you know, over the border, but yes. my colleague BG will advocate for the New South Welshman here. But as you mentioned, a great lineup yourself, Kendra Mark, Mike Hobbleton, Wayne Kelly, Alex Pixie, and a special drop-in from Paul Coleman as well.
9: Yeah, I'm really looking forward to that one.
8: Yeah, absolutely, absolutely. Now, for our listeners who maybe aren't as familiar with your music, you've got a number of songs that we do play here at One Way FM, Identity, Butterfly Wings. You are a worshipful sort of artist. How would you describe your music? That's probably the question I'm trying to get out here.
9: I guess it's really evolved over the last 7 or 8 years since coming to Christ, actually, because, yeah, some of the songs you'd mentioned there on an album I released before I'd come to Christ, but are very God-centred because they were written by Michael Dooley, most of. So I think as I grow in the faith, my music now becomes a lot more gospel, Christ-centred, and I guess I'm leaning towards a bit more congregational stuff at the moment while I'm writing now myself.
8: Yeah. Where do you go to for inspiration when you're sitting down to write a song? Did you find it sort of comes as you just experience life and are writing about it? Or do you find particular moments in time when you get that inspiration?
9: Yeah, well, pretty much when I was a lot younger, I used to write everything I felt, basically. but these days I tend to write more about maybe if I'm struck by some scripture or some really cool work being done in our ministry of music. Like last year I was at a big conference that was run by Matt Redman, and I was very inspired by City of Light Church and have co-written a song with some friends that's sort of based around that, if that makes sense.
8: Mm. Yeah, it's interesting, isn't it, how we God could speak to us through different moments like that. And I know some artists talk about some songs coming really easily through moments of life and then having, you know, dry spells as well and that are really difficult to connect and to write with.
9: That's right. And I've had some songs where I've just started, I've had an idea and it's come and then a year or so later, maybe even more, and it'll take me to finish it. But a couple of years ago or just across the way, I've had some songs that'll just drop in out of nowhere and the whole thing will be done. So it's pretty interesting how it all happens, really.
8: Yeah. We're talking with Rachel McNally, who's one of the artists at the final countdown, the celebration of One Way FM's appeal, happening tomorrow at Vision Church in Fishwick. You can make a donation now to our fundraising appeal, onewayfm.au. We'll keep talking to Rachel after this.

0: That there was Identity from Rachel McNally, who's one of the artists joining us on Saturday. And I've got her on the line here as well, joining us for our appeal. Thanks for being with us, Rachel.
1: Yeah, thanks again for having me and also for playing Identity. It's a really special song, actually.
0: And it's the title song of a track, and you're going to be playing one of those songs tomorrow.
1: That's correct. So tomorrow I won't be playing Identity, but I am going to be playing Upward Spiral, which is also on that album. And it's a really incredible song, actually, because when I first performed it, I was not a Christian. And the person who wrote it was holding a concert to raise money for an orphanage in Uganda. And I sang it, and I felt like I'd been struck by lightning pretty much. Right in my chest, and you can. There's footage of it on YouTube somewhere. You can see it. I've just gone suddenly red, and so years later, I've realised that it's actually the Holy Spirit sort of grabbing me and saying, "You belong to God." So, yeah, it's a really special song.
0: That's really powerful, isn't it? And how God's used that, right? So you when you wrote that song, you didn't realise the impact that God would have and use in that song.
1: Oh, exactly. It's such an amazing piece of music, and it just I hope it really it uplifts because it changes key every verse, basically. So it's a very uplifting piece, and it's a real cry out to saying, ever since I've met you, Lord, everything's just getting better and better, and you can't even imagine where it's going next. He's just full of surprises, this God of ours. So yeah.
0: It is encouraging there, and I'm looking forward to it now, particularly now with the changes of keys each verse to hear how that goes. What else can we expect from you tomorrow?
1: Tomorrow I would like to debut a song that I have not recorded yet. It's a bit crazy, but I think it's ready for a debut, and it's called Till Jesus Comes Again, and that was the one I was sort of mentioning a little bit earlier, I think, maybe in a conversation about what inspires me and how I was kind of inspired by a City Light conference that was run by Matt Redman last year. And I hope that it'll become something for our community to sort of sing through as well eventually.
0: How important is it for you as a Christian artist to have a Christian radio station here in Canberra?
1: It's really important as a Christian artist because, and a worship leader as well, I'm a worship leader, so we need to have Christian radio because it gives us something just really scriptural, something Christ-centred to keep balanced with all the time because we're constantly under attack, like everyone is under attack or in this battlefield between us and spirits, the devil coming to get us. So we need to constantly be plugged in. You know, we can't just try and be a light for the world if we're not actually listening to the light as well, if that makes sense.
0: Mm. And that resonates with one of the feedback we got from one of our donors during this Sharing Faith, Bringing Hope appeal, where they've said that they listen to One Way FM because the encouragement to my spirit as I listen to the station every day, it's a light in a dark world, a joyful light to have. And it's so true, isn't it, that we need that encouragement to be listening to these songs that uplift us and encourage us.
1: Absolutely. And it's also so diverse. Your station is very diverse because you've got scriptural content. You've also got great segments on the shows as well that sort of opens our view of things. Like interviews you have with not just Christian people, you have government people and all walks of life that you interview on there, and it just gives us a great perspective. And I like the news as well because it's quite factual and not dramatised.
0: All these things we need in our lives to encourage us. 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Rachel, if you had 30 seconds to encourage someone to be donating, what would you say?
1: Oh, if you have even $5 to spare, please don't think that that's nothing. 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It'd be such an amazing gift.
0: Amen. It is. Rachel, we look forward to seeing you tomorrow and everyone else at the final countdown. And thanks for having a chat to us this afternoon.
1: Awesome. 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

0: I'm Nathan Tasker, and I think Christian radio is important because there is something innate that happens when we listen to music. It has such a powerful way of being able to enter in to not just our heads as we listen to the lyrics, but into our hearts as well. And so to be able to have a message of hope comes from knowing Jesus, expressed in song, is an incredible way to encourage one another. And it's also an amazing way to have our hearts and our minds shaped towards those things that really do lead to hope and joy and peace. It may seem crazy, but the ability for a song to change a life, to change the world, is still something that I very much believe in.
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1: Time for a tally update this afternoon. And I've got Moonsun here with
2: me.
1: PJ and Moonsun on an afternoon.
2: Yeah, hello. Good to be here. I'm never here in the afternoon, especially on Friday. So, yeah.
1: Special time because we are sharing faith, bringing hope in our June fundraiser appeal.
2: That's right. This fundraiser is so important for us to set us up for the next financial year to make sure that we can do everything we can to keep this session running.
1: Yes, that's right. And the current tally is sitting on $27,740 donated, which is a huge, huge, huge effort. And thank you very much to the 84 supporters who have been part of it. But it is only 18% of our overall goal. And we are close to $30,000.
2: So close.
1: I don't know what the math is there.
2: $2,260
1: maybe?
2: Yeah, I think that looks about right. Yeah, let's do that.
1: I reckon we can hit that, you know, in the next half hour.
2: Oh, absolutely.
1: Let's do it. Let's do it, Canberra.
2: And you know what? Yeah, you might be just hopping in the car right now, going to the school to do some school pickups and things like that. So, you know, once you get to school and you park and you're just sitting there waiting for the child to come out, it's a really good time to browse to onewayfm.com.au and have a look at what we need the funds for and then, yeah, make your donations there.
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2: This Sunday is Father's Day, a day to celebrate the incredible men who show up for their families. Men just like Delphin, a hard-working father from Madagascar. 2 years old, Delphin spends his days toiling under the sun, tending the fields that sustain his wife and six children. His strength was how he provided for his family, how he showed love in a practical way. But 18 years ago, a shadow crept over his life. A large mass developed on his neck, stealing his strength and making it hard to breathe. Still, Delphin had faith, saying, "If it's God's will, I will be healed." And that's exactly what happened through free surgery with Mercy Ships. His strength was restored. When he returned home, his entire community celebrated joyfully. Now he's proudly providing and standing strong for his beloved family once more.
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2: 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But let's take advantage of this matching challenge. I'm not sure when it's going to go till, so we want to capitalise on this as much as we can. 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So let's do it, Canberra. 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

Danny Gokey on One Way Afternoons with PJ on this Friday for a special Sharing Faith, Bringing Hope fundraiser appeal edition. Say that 10 times fast. How great was it when we had Danny Gokey here? Was it last year? Year before? Sometime. I can't remember. Time flies. We've had the afters here in Canberra. We've had Danny, Cecina. We've had Riley Clements. This great artist we've managed to get to Canberra. And partly the reason why is because we have a Christian radio station here in Canberra. And we only have a Christian radio station here in Canberra because of your generous support that keeps us broadcasting and on the air. And we have a special challenge at the moment that we want you to take advantage of. 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So I don't know what time the school car pickup finishes. I'm assuming 3 o'clock, which means we don't have much more time left to take advantage of this matching challenge. It means if you give $10, that'll become $20. If you give $20, it'll become $40. If you give $40, it'll become $80, etc. as it goes. So now it's time. 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
1: What is evil? The Russian invasion of Ukraine in 2022 has often been described as evil. We all see evil in other people and in acts of war and terrorism. But there is a broader definition of how we should understand evil. Alexander Solzhenitsyn was interred in a Russian gulag, or prison, in 1945 for making unfavourable comments about Joseph Stalin. He was imprisoned for 8 years. There is a famous quote from Solzhenitsyn about evil, and he wrote, "The line dividing good and evil runs through the heart of every human being, and who is willing to destroy a piece of his own heart?" Solzhenitsyn experienced evil, yet recognised it ran through all our hearts. We are all capable of evil, and we all need redemption. We need Jesus.
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0: One Way News.
1: I'm Mark Dransfield. A second Queensland man has been charged over an alleged people smuggling plot. The 32-year-old Brisbane pilot's accused of flying a black flight to smuggle two Australian fugitives into Indonesia last November. Following investigations, he was arrested at Brisbane Airport last night by federal police and is due in court today on two counts of people smuggling. Meantime, three people are due in court today charged over a major drug bust off the Queensland coast. Miranda Workman reports.
2: 40 kilograms of cocaine was found floating near a boat ramp at Midge Point in North Queensland in May. The discovery triggered a major three-week investigation involving Queensland and federal police. Officers say they've unravelled a major crime syndicate involving drugs being transferred from a large vessel offshore to smaller boats before being brought to land. Around $100 million of cocaine and methamphetamines have allegedly been seized. The main vessel has since been detained in the Solomon Islands. Two people are due in a Brisbane court today. One is due in a Bean Lee court, while three others face charges. Miranda Workman reporting.
1: An aged care resident is due to face court, accused of assaulting another resident at a facility in Sydney's southwest. An 87-year-old man has been left in a serious condition after the incident at Hammondville. A 69-year-old man has been charged with assault. He's under police guard in hospital. The family of the victim are demanding answers about the level of supervision and how the incident occurred. Hammond Care Executive General Manager Jenny Summerton says they're committed to finding out where they can make improvements.
3: I just want to deeply say and say again to Margaret and John and his wife and family that we are really saddened by what happened, and we are really heartbroken with the outcome, and we're really committed to understanding the circumstances around this.
1: The US Vice President has taken aim at Israeli critics of the United States deal to end the conflict with Iran. American officials have said they expect the memorandum to lead to a ceasefire across the region, including in Lebanon. Far-right members of the Israeli cabinet have said the deal is bad for Israel and the entire free world. J.D. Vance issued this warning in response.
4: The problem for Israel is not Donald J. Trump. And anybody in Israel who thinks their biggest problem is the President of the United States needs to wake up and smell the reality of the situation that country is in.
1: Back home, and more than 1,000 Volkswagen vehicles are being recalled. A software issue has been identified in Polo, T-Roc and R-Cross models built between 2024 and 2025. The instrument panel cluster could fail to display speed and other safety information. Recently found Tasmanian Devil Mary is on the road to recovery following specialist treatment on the Gold Coast. Diagnostic testing shows inflammation on her brain, leaving her in a stable but critical condition. Vet Dr. Claire Madden says they've ruled out some possible causes of her injuries following her two-week disappearance in bushland.
5: Some of those include snake envenomation and toe toxicity, along with many other different disease processes. So at the moment we do have a targeted treatment plan, and we are happy with the treatment that we are providing Mary.
1: This is Air News. St Kilda coach Ross Lyon is calling for his players to end a dismal run against the Western Bulldogs on Sunday. The Saints have been crushed by 72, 71 and 60 points in their last three games against the Dogs. Lyon says something has to change.
6: Yeah, I'd be more specific. I reckon we've been their bunnies the last three times. So I hope our players are listening. For whatever reason, they've really put us to the sword the last three times. So we as a club and our player group, we need to respond.
1: The Knights won't be underestimating the Dragons in tonight's Round 16 clash in Newcastle. The Dragons remain dead last on the NRL ladder with just one win this season, but Knights coach Justin Holbrook says the Red V are a far better side than when they last met 6 weeks ago.
7: Yeah, big difference. Yeah, obviously since we played them a month now, that they obviously beat the Broncos, had a good win against them, and the other three oppositions, they've really pushed in particular. You know, they've done tremendous in the first half.
1: Rinki Hijikata has upset second seed Yuri Lehechka to join Alex Demonar in the quarterfinals at the Queen's Club Championship in London. Hijikata says the Aussies come into their own on grass courts.
8: You know it as well as I do, the Aussies love playing on the grass. I feel like we all just kind of spawn for this time of year. It's great to see you. You can kind of hang out with all the Aussie boys.
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9: your weather here in Canberra. Obviously, a little bit of a wet day today. Those showers continue with a shower or two tomorrow. Max of 13, minimum of 6. Sunday, partly cloudy, maximum of 13, minimum of 3. And Monday, partly cloudy, maximum of 13, minimum of 2. And that's your weather on One Way Afternoons.
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9: Yes, we are sharing faith, bringing hope as we are raising funds, doing our fundraiser appeal this week. 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It's only thanks to you that we're able to continue to do what we do on air, to be able to broadcast this message of faith and hope. And how much do we need every day to be tuned into that message of faith and hope? 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So join our community of supporters to keep hope on the air. And there's a couple of ways you could do that. We are seeking one-off donations this week, which is taking advantage of the end of the financial year and the end of the tax year. There are tax benefits to that. But there's another way that you could donate, which there's also tax benefits to, but you could become a subscriber or a hope partner of One Way FM and say, I'm going to give regularly throughout the year, whether that's weekly, fortnightly, monthly, to the work of One Way FM. Both ultimately are great ways of giving. Being a hope partner, though, it gives us more regular certainty for the future. But we are trying to get to $150,000 this week. Currently, tally is sitting on $27,785. And we have a matching challenge happening right now, which has been extended till 3:30. So we have 20 minutes to activate this. Every dollar will be matched up to $1,000. The school car pickup, the generous donor who has put this $1,000 up has extended to 3:30 because people are still driving home from the school pickup. We have $45 that's been given to this, which will now be doubled. So that'll be $90, I think, if my maths is correct. But there's still $955 to up for grabs out of this dollar-for-dollar matching. So now is the time. Donate now, onewayfm.com.au, or you can call us, 6239-3711. You can call us till 4 p.m. Crazy Kay is here. She is going crazy because she wants someone to talk to. So give her a call, 6239-3711. And if I haven't convinced you, here's a little bit from our good friend Nathan Tasker as to why you should be donating.
12: 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And so I'm incredibly grateful, and I know that One Way FM is incredibly grateful for all the support of listeners just like you in helping to keep really great Christian music, Christian teaching, Christian thinking, and essentially the love of God coming through the airwaves of community radio. 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I know I'm incredibly grateful.

0: Nathan Tasker, Never Too Far Gone. Great Aussie artists that we play here at One Way FM. It's such an encouraging song, isn't it?
1: It really is. And it was a new release from him after quite a number of break. And then what was fantastic was he actually came to Canberra, was it last year or the year before, with the Afters?
0: Yep. Like so 2 years ago, was it? I need to find the poster.
1: The time flies, but yeah,
0: 24.
1: Oh my goodness. But he was fantastic. I think we heard the song back then before it actually got released formally. So again, Nathan Tasker is a great Australian act. We love to play on One Way FM, and he comes to support us during those events as well, which is awesome.
0: Yeah, and as we just heard before that song, you know, the reason why he loves Christian radio and is asking people to get behind Christian radio because it means the world to Christian artists and Christian ministries. And now is the time to be donating, isn't it? Now is the time.
1: Yeah, the time is... What do you mean to say?
0: Now is the time because we have a matching challenge, Moonson.
1: So
0: if you haven't donated, now is the time because if you donate, every dollar is going to be matched up to $1,000.
1: That's right. And we've got plenty left to remaining to be matched. In fact, we got $955 that still can be matched as well. So we'd love to hear from you. You can call us on 6239 3711, and Crazy K will answer the phone personally, and you can speak to her. Or
0: that's a reason to donate, just there, just to speak to Crazy K.
1: That's right, and she's really friendly.
0: She is. Or you can go online, onewayfam.com.au. But let's take advantage of this matching challenge. It's only going for another 15 minutes till 3:30, so we want to capitalise on these funds. onewayfam.com.au.

0: To a lesser or greater degree, those who profess a faith in Jesus Christ will invariably suffer. For some, that may merely involve scorn or ridicule. But for countless others down through the centuries, it's cost them their lives. Hi, I'm Bernie Diamond, and welcome again to Fresh. In the 16th century, Anne Askew, a young English poet and Protestant reformer, was arrested and tortured for rejecting Catholicism. Offered freedom if she recanted, she refused, answering her interrogators with clarity and even wit. Despite the brutal treatment, she spoke of her joy in Christ and her certainty of a heavenly reward. As she was burned at the stake, eyewitnesses recorded her praying aloud and quoting scripture until her voice was silenced by the flames. She lived and died with the unshakable assurance that God's promise outweighed any earthly suffering. Said Jesus to his followers, Luke chapter 6, beginning at verse 22, "Blessed are you when people hate you, and when they exclude you, revile you, and defame you on account of the Son of Man. Rejoice in that day and leap for joy, for surely your reward is great in heaven, for that is what their ancestors did to the prophets." Over the last few days, we've chatted about fearless faith and bold belief. Too many of Christ's followers today have become all too shy about their faith, hiding their light under a bushel for fear of recrimination. Why? When Jesus, in the face of persecution, called us blessed. When the world turns up the heat, remember, no fire on earth can burn away the reward that awaits you. So rejoice in that day, leap for joy, for surely your reward is great in heaven. That's God's word, fresh for you today.
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7: 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And the reason we're doing this Appeal Moon Sun is because we have some direct costs that we need to fund. $150,000 sounds like a big number, but there's some very clear buckets that and items that's made up of.
8: That's right. If you break it down and look at what makes up the $150,000, for example, the smallest amount that we've got is $24,000 for the studio. So studio. Well, if you come tomorrow, you might be able to come up and have a look at the studio as well to see what's set up here. But apart from the typical, the PCs, the screens, we've got the sound desk, obviously, we've got the microphones, but we've got software that runs that we need to use to do the broadcasting. And that software is actually quite expensive and we need to pay it year over year. So that has a real significant cost attached to it. We also need to pay for the transmission, the Black Mountain Tower and the Isaacs Ridge, because as you may know, Canberra is quite hilly, so one transmission tower unfortunately doesn't cover the entire Canberra. So to have our equipment in the Black Mountain Tower and also transmitting, they charge us a lot of money. If you know how to get discounts, let us know. But yeah, it costs us a lot of money, plus day-to-day operations. We've got, as you know, very skeleton staff here, as well as electricity, typical things. So
7: yeah, well, you know, just some of those just admin things of being an organisation, mm. right? Like there's processes in becoming a tax deductible organisation and maintaining that and maintaining the broadcast licences. There's a lot of paperwork and admin that goes behind, a lot of volunteers that help with that, but, you know, there is costs in that.
8: That's right. And also for mission, we love engaging with the community. We love putting on events, and those things do cost money as well. So
7: Yeah, but but they're really vital because we see ourselves as part of the Christian community in Canberra. Mm. We're not just some, you know, media organisation. We're not, you know, like one of the commercial organisations. We're not just, you know, media outlet. We're not
8: government funded.
7: We're certainly not government funded like other media outlets. Yeah. But we see ourselves really differently, that we're part of the Christian ecosystem is the word I always use, but part of the Christian community here in Canberra. We really love getting out and being part of it and sharing life with you and hearing your stories. And we've had a couple of people pop in the studio today and share what they love about One Way FM, and I've spoken to some on the phone, and it's been really, really encouraging.
8: That's right. And we would like to continue encouraging the Canberrans here, continue sharing faith and bring hope to the Canberra region. So we're asking you to support us in our June fundraiser. 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
3: Yes, you can right now. You could share faith and bring hope, like John from Queanbeyan, who loves the station, especially the teaching from Joyce Meyer. He listens all the time. And while Kay was on the phone talking to John, she missed another call. So if you called and you went to the answering machine, call again now, 6239 3711. Kay would love to have a chat and hear from you.
4: Absolutely. We've been getting people that's come into the studio today.
3: We have had a few people pop in just to...
4: And they're getting phone calls. It's so nice because sometimes when we volunteer and are behind the mic, we're like literally here by ourselves and we're talking to ourselves essentially. So sometimes we feel like, oh, maybe no one's listening. It gets a bit lonely, but at the same time, like during the fundraisers, it is so good to see people come out of the woodworks and drop in and call in. And yeah, it's just been phenomenal.
3: Yeah, one way you can drop in and say good day is coming along tomorrow to our final countdown event, 4 till 7 p.m. at Vision Church in Fishwick, just in the cafe area. Be indoors, so it doesn't matter if it's raining or what the weather is. Going to have live music, and we're going to be broadcasting live from there. Look, I'm not even really sure how it's going to work. I don't think we really know how it's going to work, but it's going to be a lot of fun anyway. We've got great artists, Alex and Pixie, Wayne Kelly, Rachel McNally, who we spoke to on the show earlier, Candid Remark, our very own Mike Holberton, Echidna Candy Store, JSP, and very special guest Paul Coleman Trio.
4: Yeah, it's going to be a cracker of an event. And you don't have to stay there for the entire 3 hours. You can come in, drop in, say hello, have some food, and then get to know us a bit and for us to get to know you. And then, yeah.
3: Tell us why you love One Way FM. 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
4: 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Ooh, we just had a trill.
3: 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Ooh. 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
1: I wonder if there's a passage in the Bible that you read when you're finding life hard or when you need to remember the most important things. For me, I read 1 Corinthians 15. It says there that Christ died for our sins. He was buried. He was raised on the third day. He appeared to Peter and the 12 and to more than 500 of our brothers and sisters and even to Paul. And it's amazing. Because if Christ hadn't been raised from the dead, our words would be useless and so would our faith. We would be pitied more than all people. But no, Jesus was raised from the dead. At the end of the chapter, Paul then says, Therefore, stand firm. Let nothing move you. Always give yourself fully to the work of the Lord because you know that your labor is not in vain. When we hold on to the truest, most important eternal things, we will want to stand firm. We will want to give and serve and point to Jesus in all the ways we can. 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
4: This is One Way Afternoons, PJ and Moonsun, and now is the time to donate. Kay is literally standing around out the studio here on her phone, having a chin wag. She needs to answer the phone. So 6239 3711 to make a donation.
5: That's right. And the phone is, you know, manned until a certain time, so you really want to get calling. Oh, we just heard that.
4: There's another ding, ding, ding there with a donation coming through.
5: Hasn't updated yet. The sound came.
4: Yeah, the telly number hasn't updated yet.
5: But thank you, whoever you were.
4: 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It's end of a shift for you and I, the Moonsun, before the mighty team of BGNL come in.
5: And they're in the studio as well, just not on the mic. It's so nice to have so many of us in one place for the fundraiser, because we normally don't get to see everybody in one place. So
4: yeah,
5: it's kind of nice.
4: Yeah. We are finishing the show on with a tally of $28,175.
5: That's right, and that equates to almost 19% funded against the goal of $150,000. So we've got a bit to go, and we do have that awesome event that's happening tomorrow called the Final Countdown, and that is on from 4 to 7pm. So you can come in and drop by and say hello and have a bit of food, enjoy the live music from local artists such as Alex and Pixie, Wayne

0: Kelly, JSP, Rachel McNally, Candid Remark, Mike Hobbleton, Echidna, Andy Store, and we've got a drop in from Paul Coleman as well.
1: Yes, big lineup there. That'll be great tomorrow, 4 till 7pm. And you can make your donations in person if you come along to that event. But it is time to... Okay, Al's here saying that if by the end of the show we can get up to 30, all we need is $2,000 in the next...
0: Roughly.
1: Five minutes.
0: And we can, it can be done. Imagine everybody did, you know, like a bit of $100 each, 20 people, and there you go.
1: Yeah, exactly. That's all we need.
0: Yep.
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1: I'm Mark Dransfield. Australian Federal Police have charged a second Queensland man over an alleged people smuggling plot. Chloe Affleck has details.
2: The 32-year-old Brisbane local is accused of piloting a plane allegedly smuggling two Australian fugitives to Indonesia in November last year. Police say the pair were transported from New South Wales to North Queensland and into Indonesia on board black flights to avoid detection, but were intercepted by Indonesian officials on landing. The undeclared passengers have both been identified as Sydney men, wanted by the New South Wales Police Force, one man on bail for kidnapping offences. The other has three outstanding arrest warrants. The Australian pilot arrived back at Brisbane Airport overnight, where he was arrested and charged with two counts of people smuggling. He's the second person charged over the alleged operation, with investigations ongoing. Chloe Affleck, Brisbane.
1: Adelaide Crows legend Mark Rusciuto has provided an update from the wife of former AFL champion Tony Modra. 57-year-old Modra was seriously injured when his truck crashed into a tree in South Australia last night. Rusciuto's told Triple M Adelaide Erica Modra wants to thank all the first responders.
3: She said to me just before, he's not going to be the same good-looking Tony Modra. He's going to have some scars. He's going okay, and you know, we're fingers crossed he's going to get through it okay at the moment. But she just really wanted to say thank you to all the people on the scene.
1: Detectives in the UK have launched an investigation after a toddler was found critically injured inside a crocodile enclosure at a zoo. UK correspondent Gavin Gray has details.
4: A man has been arrested on suspicion of attempted murder after a three-year-old boy was left with critical injuries after ending up in a zoo's crocodile enclosure. Police were called to the attraction near Huntingdon, north of London, and the boy was taken to hospital with serious injuries and is in critical condition. Police say a 30-year-old man has been arrested on suspicion of attempted murder, and officers have added that they do not believe the man and child were known to each other. Police are investigating whether the child was attacked by the crocodiles or was injured first. Eyewitnesses are also being sought to determine how the youngster got into the enclosure.
1: South Australia has snared another major motor racing event from Victoria. Just months after snatching the MotoGP, it's been revealed the state will host the Superbikes World Championship at Tailem Bend from 2028. Premier Peter Malinauskas says it'll bring even more motorsport fans to South Australia.
5: It does have an international following. It's quite different in that Superbikes are in effect like supercars in that they're production bikes, motorbikes that people can buy from an outlet, but done up to a far higher spec and standard to make them capable of going over 340 kilometres an hour.
1: A first-of-its-kind rescue centre has been set up in New South Wales, helping rehome animals formerly used in research. The Central Coast facility can house up to 120 rats, mice, guinea pigs and rabbits to give them a chance to become beloved pets. Liberty Adoption Centre Director Paula Wallace says the animals make the transition to domestic life well.
6: Thorough veterinary check before they come out of research establishments, and we also do checks on them as well when they come out. So they're generally... The animals that come out of research facilities are generally quite young. They are healthy.
1: This is Air News. First to AFL, and Gold Coast will be aiming to break a three-game losing streak when they host Hawthorn tonight. Hawks defender Tom Barras returns from injury. NRL and Dragons interim coach Dean Young is adamant his side is far better than when it previously faced the Knights in round 10. They kick off round 16 tonight. Tennis and three Aussies will be on court in the UK tonight. Air Sport's Paul Walsh has details.
7: Australia's Talia Gibson will take on the former world number one Catalina Pliskova for a place in the semi-finals at the Nottingham Open. This will be the first time that the two have met, and for the 22-year-old Aussie, it'll be the ideal grass court tune-up, taking on a former Wimbledon singles finalist. In the men's draw, the Aussie presence continues, with Chris O'Connell taking on Remy Bertola from Switzerland for a place in Sunday's final. At the Queen's Club in London, the tournament's number one seed Alex de Minaur will be up against Brandon Nakashima from the US for a place in the semi-finals. For de Minaur, the winning formula is quite simple.
8: A non-negotiable is intensity and attitude. And, I've won a lot of matches in my career not playing the prettiest of tennis or the best of tennis. But, you know, you're going to have to bring a very high level to beat me throughout the whole match. And, you know, I take pride in that.
1: In supercars, Brody Kostecki has taken pole for this afternoon's race 17 at the Darwin Triple Crown. And at the FIFA World Cup, Mexico remained unbeaten in Group A after downing South Korea 1-0. Australian Independence Radio News.
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10: Well, there's been plenty of rain in Canberra overnight, and looks like more to come too. We're currently sitting on 10.9 degrees, but it feels like 5.9. Yes, it is a bit chilly here in Canberra. Saturday, the weekend forecast as it stands, 6 is your minimum, 14 your maximum. It's going to be partly cloudy, 40% chance of some morning showers. Tomorrow, Sunday, minimum of 2 to start the day. There'll be some morning fog, slight chance of a shower. 13 will be your maximum on Sunday. Monday, the minimum is dropping. It's now 1 degree on Monday, forecasted 13. Again, will be a maximum. Monday, it'll be partly cloudy. And Tuesday, that minimum continues to drop 0. Yes, you heard that right. 0 on Tuesday morning. 13 will be your maximum. Again, there'll be frost and fog, but a sunny afternoon. That is the weather for this hour.
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11: Well, here we are, One Way Home this afternoon with BG and Al. I sound really echoey for some reason.
10: Yeah, I thought the same when I was doing the weather, but we just have to persevere, I guess.
11: That's right. There's a nice bit of reverb.
10: Ooh, do, do, do, do, do.
11: Yeah. Yeah, BG and Al bringing you home this afternoon, One Way Home, in the middle of the June fundraiser and bringing hope. No. Yeah, sharing faith and bringing hope.
10: Yep.
11: And we want to thank you so far. A big shout out to all of the 87 people who have donated to the fundraiser so far,
10: including 7 new supporters. So
11: that's phenomenal, isn't it?
10: And we want to thank everyone for keeping us in your prayers. It's prayer that pretty much runs this station. The finances also help.
11: They do.
10: And we tally update at 7 minutes past 4. We are at 28,175 funded of our $150,000 goal. And that's pretty amazing.
11: It is. It's still a long way to go, but we are very encouraged by the giving that we've had so far. And we do want to encourage, we know people probably starting their drive home from work or planning it, but in the middle of your planning, if you can reach into your wallet and pull out your credit card and jump on the website and add to our tally.
10: So Al, we have a big show as usual coming your way today. 5 at 5, we're going to look at our theme of sharing faith and bringing hope. There have been some absolute, to put a PJ-ism out there, a few bangers over the years.
11: As in theme songs for them?
10: As in songs that...
11: Or just songs in general.
10: That talk about sharing faith.
11: Yes. Oh, yes.
10: And bringing hope.
11: Yeah.
10: And so we are going to reflect on at least 5 of those in the 5 o'clock hour.
11: Or we could go completely rogue and do a different topic, but I'm pretty sure we'll stick to that one this year.
10: Actually, I was going to say, given that PJ's in the next room, that we're just going to play 5 Petra songs, but I forgot all about it. So anyway, that's gone. We are also going to, we're going to have an internal look in the first hour and look at the presenters. And there are certain biscuits available in the shopping centres that remind me of different presenters. And so we're going to go through those.
11: Now, I have had a glance at this list. I'm a little bit confused by some of them, but I'm sure that you're going to expand on the reasons behind them.
10: And I think it's a bit of a tribute to those presenters too. That,
11: well, let's hope they take it that way.
10: Named after them. But we've got to get into some music. Citizen Way to kick us off this hour. I Got Hope. I can't think of a better song to start off this fundraising Friday 4 o'clock hour.
11: Yeah, bring it on, Citizen Way.

0: Hi, I'm Alex Cook, and today I want to ask you a question. Do you love your job? I don't know about you, but I love working. Unfortunately, the statistics show that most people don't feel the same way. In fact, I read one statistic recently that suggested that 60% of people would leave their job tomorrow if they could. That's a somewhat depressing thought. But I love what the Old Testament says about work. So I saw that there is nothing better for people than to be happy in their work. That is why we are here. No one will bring us back from death to enjoy life after we die. I love how the Word of God just gives such clarity and wisdom to a situation. Over the years, I've witnessed so many friends fall into jobs that they have disliked. They thought it would be a good start to their career, but then they get trapped. They're on a treadmill, often a path that leads to financial success, but not one that leads to joy in their work or fulfillment in life. So if you feel this way, then maybe it's time for a change. God has given each of us an assignment in this life. That assignment may or may not be tied to your job, but whatever it is you feel called to do, don't let the wrong job hold you back. If you don't feel you're in the right place, ask God, "God, what is your will for my working life? What work would you have me do? Where can I best serve you?" Mark my words, He will answer. When you are where God wants you to be, that is where you'll be making the most impact for His kingdom. I'm Alex Cook for WealthWithPurpose.com.
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3: That's right, you can call 6239 3711. Kay is standing by to take your donations, and we want to thank you. During that last song, we had a new donation from an anonymous person down in Tuggeranong Valley. So thank you very much for your donation.
4: Yeah, and we want to say...
3: And it was a new supporter too, I hadn't realised.
4: There you go. Yeah. So the last five donators, anonymous from Fadden, Kane from Harrison, John, Wayne from Gowrie, and Taya from Hawker, thank you so much for your generosity and your contribution to ensuring that One Way FM stays on the air and brings that message of sharing faith and bringing hope as the theme for this 2026 June fundraiser.
3: Yeah, and like sharing faith, bringing hope is like the mantra for One Way FM. So it's really good to be revisiting that as our theme for this fundraiser. I think it was used about 10 years ago as well, but everything old is new again, as they say.
4: I've got to say, with this mic, the way it's going, you're sounding like Darth Vader. As you announce, I can hear you sort of through my headphones, but also I can also hear the voice and if you put them together, it's like Luke.
3: Well,
4: my son.
3: From my perspective, it sounds like we're standing in a massive cathedral because there's just that little bit of an echo. But yeah, it's cool. It's a cool feature. You guys can't hear it out there in listener land, but we've had a few technical hitches today, which you might have noticed the broadcast cutting in and out. And we've got our technical guru in the station at the moment trying to do some more running repairs. But
4: all right, so
3: what else has got on?
4: You mentioned that we're standing in a cathedral, so I have chosen to go with church clothes. How does that sound?
3: Cool. Well, I was thinking church on fire, but we don't want to set fire to the place. So let's go with church clothes.
4: Church clothes. It's Al and BG with you this afternoon.

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0: Sarah Patterson, go for it.
1: Yeah.
0: From JSP.
1: With the help of Kevin Young as well.
0: No more. She's saying no more, but we want you to keep donating. We're not saying...
1: We want more.
0: We're saying more donations. And a big thank you. I think if you heard the sound through that throughout those songs, you would hear that there were two donations come through. So thank you very much. Donna from Quarry Hill down in Bendigo. It sounds like we're coming through loud and clear in Bendigo, right? So that is a beautiful part of the world, Bendigo, being a Victorian myself.
1: And also shout out and thank you to Nathan.
0: Now, good on you, Nathan.
1: Donated during that song. So that's fantastic. Up to 90 supporters now and 10 new supporters. So
0: yeah, so if you'd like to donate... onewayfm.com.au, or we have Kay. Crazy Kay is sitting next to the phone. I don't think she's got it in her hand right now. Now is the time, if you've been prayerful and you want to give and support the work that we do here at this station in bringing the gospel.
1: You can call 6239 3711, and our operator is standing by.
0: So, Al, I got some inspiration. I was on the I actually do the food shopping at my house because I go for the flybys, and they're a special deal. You know, spend so much, you get so many points.
1: Yeah.
0: You know, the accountant that I am. But I was in the biscuit aisle this week, and I was looking at the different varieties of biscuits and cookies and so forth, and I thought, hang on a second. Some of the names of these biscuits remind me of my fellow presenters.
1: Okay, how long a bow are you going to have to pull for this one?
0: Well, let's just kick it off, like, you, Al. I mean, when I look at you and I know your background, you're a Salvo.
1: Yep.
0: Sayos. Sayos were named after Salvation Army officers, which were named... Now, Arthur Smith Arnott was a son of the founder, William Arnott. He was a Salvation Army officer.
1: Yeah, so this is a sort of a... a well-known lore, L-O-R-E, story in Salvation Army circles that the Sayo biscuit. Arnott's family were Salvationists, and that William Arnott, or Arthur Arnott, sorry, named the biscuit in honour of Salvation Army officers.
0: So that was 1904?
1: Really cool. Yeah.
0: So, your turn.
1: Well, because you're an accountant, I think the perfect biscuit to sum you up is hundreds and thousands. And not because of your colourful personality, but just because you love counting numbers.
0: My email address is million@, so hundreds and thousands, I'll go for that.
1: Yeah, as I think that sums you up pretty well.
0: Awesome. Now, there is one presenter here that likes to dance a lot, okay?
1: Yes.
0: Are we thinking of the same person?
1: Yes.
0: Always dancing?
1: And he's not listening, even though he can hear us.
0: No, he thinks he's fixing the technology, but he's just nodding his head a lot. So... TikTok, okay? You've seen those TikTok biscuits?
1: Yes.
0: That's PJ.
1: Yes.
0: They're
1: the ones
0: TikTok.
1: With the pink icing on the back.
0: Yeah, with
1: the clock face.
0: Yeah, the clock faces. Yeah. I used to, as a kid, I used to bite the...
1: Try and get all the icing off the back.
0: Yeah, that's right.
1: Yeah.
0: All right, your turn.
1: So looking through your list here, well, yes, so someone else who was just in the studio is Moonsun, our Thursday one-way home presenter. And we couldn't find a garden-related biscuit.
0: Well, I did find one.
1: Did you?
0: It's the first named one.
1: Oh, yeah. Yeah, yeah. So I'm going to use that one rather than the other one because we don't need to tell people what sort of car she drives.
0: Okay. All right. Now everyone's thinking, well, what biscuit?
1: Okay, but to go with Moonsun's gardening theme, you chose the biscuit mint slice.
0: Yeah, and I think that's appropriate. I can see Moonsun in the garden with her mints and all of her rosemaries and so forth, just gardening and
1: et cetera. Mint just adds that sort of freshness to everything. So, yeah, it's good.
0: Yeah. Okay, Holbo. Holbo from the Morning Crew. I think I couldn't go past Rock Cakes because he's a rocker.
1: Yeah.
0: You've heard his song Undone, heavy guitar, heavy drums. So, Holbo, Rock Cakes.
1: And that was because he's a current performer, current DJ. Currents.
0: Oh, that's crummy.
1: Thank you.
0: I'm stealing your jokes now.
1: Nev on Saturday nights with all that jazz.
0: Jazz, all that jazz, yep.
1: Yeah, so you can't go past a jazz cracker for Nev. Like, that's a jazz cracker.
0: Almost Jats. He's almost jazz. Yeah. But there are also biscuits in the UK called Jazzies.
1: Oh.
0: So that's another one for Nev.
1: Who have we missed?
0: There is a few there that might need some explanation. Alex and Pixie, our newest presenters on air.
1: Yes.
0: And we need to wrap this up.
1: Yes, because we've been talking for too long.
0: Yes, that's right. Chicken in a biscuit, peri peri drumsticks. It's a thing.
1: Okay, who would have thought? I know they are, but how do you tie them back to Alex and Pixie?
0: Peri peri. You got a double peri.
1: Okay.
0: Alex and Pixie Perry.
1: Oh, okay, yes, yes, okay. I get you.
0: Yeah, I know. It's sometimes it can be very subtle. I know.
1: Now, Crazy K chose her own biscuit.
0: She did. We gave,
1: her a choice. And she pulled up the Hokey Pokey biscuits.
0: She does a lot of Hokey Pokey, apparently.
1: And I like those. They've got little chunks of honeycomb in them. They're really
0: in
1: nice.
0: In African countries, she does a lot of Hokey Pokey, which is a winner with the kids. So right. Well done.
1: One more.
0: You can do K-Man. Okay. David.
1: Oh, yeah, David. Where's he?
0: So, not David Webb, the other David.
1: Yeah. Oh, okay, that's really small print.
0: He's a cyclist. And so, Wagon Wheels is appropriate for David. Now, David Webb, who you'll hear in afternoons.
1: Yeah.
0: I just picture when I'm listening to David, a shortbread finger, which you're dunking in your cup of tea whilst you're nestled in to a nice comfy chair.
1: Like the Scotch finger ones.
0: Yep.
1: Yeah.
0: Scotch finger is where I was looking for. Thank you for that.
1: Yeah.
0: And drinking in front of the fire with the dog sleeping at your feet.
1: With his cup of tea and his Scotch finger biscuits.
0: That's exactly it. K-Man, English shortbread. He's just returned from that part of the world. Good on you, K-Man, if you're listening. Who have we missed?
1: I think we've got everybody that's on the piece of paper now. So
0: Faith and Culture crew.
1: Oh, yeah.
0: There is plenty of options as far as international biscuits.
1: Yeah.
0: Too many for me to mention right here, but I think we've done them all.
1: We have, so we need to play some music.
0: We do indeed. So I think this is a favourite of some of our listeners out there. How about we get into World on Fire?
1: Yeah, for King and Country.
0: Just like the biscuits going into the oven, World on Fire.
1: That's, yeah, and you got to bake them, and they come out with a raging tune like this.
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0: Yeah, the tally currently 28,385. We'd love to get to 30,000 by, say, 5 o'clock, Al.
1: Yeah, definitely. That's 29 minutes. There's plenty of time to get that extra $1,700 in there. So come on, team. Join the club. And set this world on fire.

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3: Air News headlines. I'm Mark Dransfield. Making news today, the federal government's defended its tax backflip, saying despite the pushbacks, the reform is still needed. It's negotiating with the Greens to have the changes passed through the Senate. Counter-terrorism police have charged a third man over the alleged firebombing of Melbourne's Adas Israel synagogue, claiming he was among the trio who set the devastating blaze. For the first time in Australia, WA police are trialling real-time facial recognition cameras to look for suspects, offenders or missing people. The Fair Work Ombudsman has found the Queensland RSPCA underpaid more than 1,000 workers between 2017 and 2024. The Mayor of Greater Manchester, Andy Burnham, has won a pivotal by-election in the UK, paving the way for him to launch a leadership challenge against Prime Minister Keir Starmer. And a new rescue facility on the New South Wales Central Coast is giving people a chance to give a new life to animals used in research by adopting them as pets. In air sport, Israel Folau has hit out at the NRL for excluding him over his beliefs after his failed attempt to return to the code. AFL and Hawks defender Tom Barris returns from injury to face Gold Coast. And Australia's been labelled easy beats by US pundits ahead of the Socceroos game against host nation USA tomorrow morning. But former Socceroo Craig Foster says we might surprise them. These stories and more today. This is Air News.
1: Sharing faith, bringing hope. 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
4: Yeah, so a tally update for us. We're in the, well, it's past 4:30 now. And we are sitting at $28,385.
5: And that is made up of 90 supporters, 10 of those are new supporters. So one in nine supporters is a new supporter.
4: That's, thank you, Mr. Accountant. Yes, I'm not that good at numbers. But I do see here that we need $1,615 to get us to 30,000.
5: Now we.
4: I reckon that's achievable by 5 o'clock.
5: We are going to do a matching challenge soon.
4: That's right. Yeah.
5: Once PJ arranges for it to happen. So, but I think he's got his hands full at the moment.
4: So no, we might have to wait.
5: Important stuff.
4: Yeah, because our voices are not carrying as loud as he wants them to.
5: No, he's not hearing.
4: He's not listening to us at all. No.
5: But matching challenge might come soon.
4: This is live radio, everybody.
5: Hey, PJ.
4: As he goes screaming past.
5: No, the professionals have entered the building and they are going to look at our technological outplays. So,
4: yes,
5: very good. So, we've done the update.
4: We've done the biscuits. We've cracked open the biscuits. We've done the update. Yeah, what are we
5: actually
4: doing next?
5: Coffee would go well with those biscuits, I reckon.
4: Mm. Yes, I could go a nice caramel latte right about now. That'd be good.
5: All right, no, we need to go to our next song, which is a bit of a statement, recorded by Crowder back in the 2010s, I think.
4: Okay, but that was still after he dropped to Dave and was just the Crowder.
5: Yeah, it wasn't the Dave Crowder band, it was just Crowder.
4: We pulled a Dave Crowder band song last week, didn't we?
5: I think we did.
4: Yeah.
5: Because we play all the older hits on this time slot.
4: Although we just played World on Fire, so...
5: Well, some of our listeners...
4: appreciate good music.
5: Especially
4: no matter how
5: World
4: old
5: on
4: it is.
5: Fire.
4: Yeah, no matter how old it is.
5: We get a lot of feedback for World on Fire. That is true. So, as we start our climb towards breaking through the $30,000 ceiling that we intend to break by 5 o'clock, so if you're listening, please be prayerful about any donation you give. 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
4: Yes. Yes, we are more than happy to take people's time as a volunteer. 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Now, so PJ has uploaded the challenge for us.
5: He has. Okay. I was going across to you, Al, about something else, but
4: I think this is important.
5: There is a matching challenge.
4: Yeah, we have a matching challenge, the Drive Home Dollar for Dollar Matching Challenge. So any donation that we receive in the next 50 minutes, so this will run until 5:30, will be matched dollar for dollar up to a ceiling of 1,000.
5: And that will push us right through the 30,000.
4: It will. It'll take us well over. So you've got 49 minutes and 50 seconds remaining to help us with our $1,000 match, dollar for dollar drive home challenge, and press play before I get more tongue-tied.
5: Yeah, we pride ourselves on playing the amazing songs on the Friday afternoon. Absolutely. One Way Home.
4: Yep.
5: This one's no exception. Crowder with Good God Almighty, Great Truth.

0: Hi, this is John Schlitt of Petra. And yeah, I'm down under with my favorite Aussies on One Way Home, a show that's beyond belief.
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2: That's right. One Way Home this afternoon with BG and Al. 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
3: Yeah.
2: And I'm just going to put you on the spot while you're scrolling there to say something.
3: I was looking for the lineup of local artists that will be at our final countdown tomorrow afternoon between 4 and 7.
2: Yeah.
3: And Echidna Candy Store was the guy that was just talking then.
2: Yes, and he's going to be one of the local talented local artists that will be playing live.
3: Now, I think this show can very much relate to this artist because we're all about puns and,
2: yes,
3: and so forth.
2: And Echidna Candy Store is definitely a great pun.
3: It's certainly. I read it maybe 4 or 5 times and read it and thought, oh, he likes Australian mammals.
2: But as soon as I saw his name when we were having our presenters meeting about what we were doing this week, I got it straight away. You know, that was very clever.
3: It is very clever. So I imagine as a creative artist, you need to be clever anyway.
2: Yeah.
3: But that is another level of clever. That's something that's Captain Hark Heinwitz,
2: yeah,
3: level.
2: So if you are as curious about what sort of music Echidna Candy Store performs as we are, come along tomorrow afternoon to find out between 4 and 7 in the Vision Church Cafe.
3: Absolutely. And the reason we're doing this is that's the final countdown, but we're still in preparations for that launch.
2: Yes.
3: And Crazy K is manning the phones, I believe, maybe. Oh, or maybe she's gone.
2: She might have gone. I think she said she was staying until 4:30, so.
3: Okay, so don't ring the landlord.
2: Well, PJ's still here. He can answer the phone.
3: Well, if you want to talk to PJ and talk to him about his TikTok dancing.
2: Yeah.
3: Give him a call on 623-93711.
2: Yeah, and while you make your donation, you can book in a time to get your autograph and selfie with him tomorrow afternoon.
3: Absolutely. Or, onewayfm.com.au. And there is no accidents in Canberra, according to the emergency services website. So,
2: and that's that's refreshing, isn't it?
3: It is good because it means that the roads are a little bit wet, you know, we're 6 degrees, fading light. So take care on the roads as you travel home. It's Al and BG driving you home this Friday afternoon.
2: Yeah.
3: And we now have Francesca Battaglia. And this is another banger of a song, Al.
2: Yeah, I can't see what it is. That's okay.
3: Giants Fall.
2: Yeah.
3: How good is that?
2: Yep. Let's play it.
3: Absolutely.

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5: That's right, we're on One Way Home this afternoon with BG and Al. BG has gone to talk to Crazy K to make sure she's still okay at the phone. Yes, I've got a couple of minutes, 10 minutes to go now until we are into our 5 at 5, and we are going to be doing our songs, as we said, based on the faith and hope. So sharing faith, bringing hope, that we talk about as our theme for this appeal. Now, we still have 39 minutes left of our Drive Home Dollar for Dollar Match Challenge. 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So I know that we're going to have a lot of people out there that are about to get in their cars or already in their cars. 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
4: 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We are 10 days out from the end of financial year?
3: Yeah.
4: Or maybe 12 days?
3: I don't know.
4: I can't see
3: the 19th. The date.
4: Okay, so 11 days.
3: 11 days.
4: 11 days until the end of a tax year. And any donation you make over $2 is a tax deduction.
3: Yeah.
4: Which means you can reduce your taxable income.
3: And that's a good thing for everybody. So
4: pay less tax.
3: Pay less tax, get a little bit back.
4: Yeah.
3: But it's not about getting something for your money.
4: It's an opportunity that
3: you're feeding into a ministry.
4: Absolutely. And not only are you feeding to, but you're partnering. Whenever I buy shares, I tend to take a lot more interest in them to see how they're going. And it's the same with One Way FM. If you actually physically donate to what we're doing here at One Way FM, then you're actually sharing in the blessings.
3: That's right. You're investing in the ministry and mission that One Way has, and you become part of that.
4: Absolutely. And you start to maybe listen in a little bit more and find out how things are going. And
3: provide feedback.
4: And you're joining in, as I said, partnering with the purpose of this station. And when Warren Rouse set us up 35 years ago, the purpose was to, within the Canberra and the Canberra region, is to shine the light of Christ for those that need it. And in Canberra, no different to anywhere else.
3: Everybody needs that.
4: People need hope.
3: Mm.
4: And that's what we're doing here. This next song that's going to play, take us through to the news, Sixpence None the Richer. I think the fact that their name is Sixpence, we could actually do a 5 at 5 that would feature currencies from around the world.
3: We could.
4: That's just given me a bit of a creative sort of motivation there.
3: So keep your ears open for that one. You never know when it's going to pop up in the 5 at 5. But we're going to throw to Sixpence None the Richer now with Breathe Your Name.
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3: thank you very much.
4: A very big thank you for your donation. And you can also call 6239 3711, I believe. The chair of the board is sitting there to awaiting your call.
3: Yes. Now, as we mentioned, that any donation that you give during this next 31 minutes will be matched dollar for dollar from another generous donator. So, jump on board now while we can make a bit more of a game of it. Whatever you give will be matched up to $1,000 dollar for dollar.
4: We may push $30,000 by 5 o'clock. Now, coming up after 5, as Al mentioned, we are talking about 5 songs that share faith and bring hope.

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1: I'm Mark Dransfield. Australian Federal Police have charged a second Queensland man over an alleged people smuggling plot. Chloe Affleck has details.
2: The 32-year-old Brisbane local is accused of piloting a plane allegedly smuggling two Australian fugitives to Indonesia in November last year. Police say the pair were transported from New South Wales to North Queensland and into Indonesia on board black flights to avoid detection, but were intercepted by Indonesian officials on landing. The undeclared passengers have both been identified as Sydney men, wanted by the New South Wales police force, one man on bail for kidnapping offences. The other has three outstanding arrest warrants. The Australian pilot arrived back at Brisbane Airport overnight, where he was arrested and charged with two counts of people smuggling. He's the second person charged over the alleged operation, with investigations ongoing. Chloe Affleck, Brisbane.
1: Adelaide Crows legend Mark Rusciuto has provided an update from the wife of former AFL champion Tony Modra. 57-year-old Modra was seriously injured when his truck crashed into a tree in South Australia last night. Rusciuto's told Triple M Adelaide Erica Modra wants to thank all the first responders.
3: She said to me just before, he's not going to be the same good-looking Tony Modra. He's going to have some scars. He's going okay, and you know, we're fingers crossed he's going to get through it okay at the moment. But she just really wanted to say thank you to all the people on the scene.
1: Detectives in the UK have launched an investigation after a toddler was found critically injured inside a crocodile enclosure at a zoo. UK correspondent Gavin Gray has details.
4: A man has been arrested on suspicion of attempted murder after a three-year-old boy was left with critical injuries after ending up in a zoo's crocodile enclosure. Police were called to the attraction near Huntingdon, north of London, and the boy was taken to hospital with serious injuries and is in critical condition. Police say a 30-year-old man has been arrested on suspicion of attempted murder, and officers have added that they do not believe the man and child were known to each other. Police are investigating whether the child was attacked by the crocodiles or was injured first. Eyewitnesses are also being sought to determine how the youngster got into the enclosure.
1: South Australia has snared another major motor racing event from Victoria. Just months after snatching the MotoGP, it's been revealed the state will host the Superbikes World Championship at Tailem Bend from 2028. Premier Peter Malinauskas says it'll bring even more motorsport fans to South Australia.
5: It does have an international following. It's quite different in that Superbikes are in effect like supercars, you know, they're production bikes. Motorbikes that people can buy from an outlet, but done up to a far higher spec and standard to make them capable of going over 340 kilometres an hour.
1: A first-of-its-kind rescue centre has been set up in New South Wales, helping rehome animals formerly used in research. The Central Coast facility can house up to 120 rats, mice, guinea pigs and rabbits to give them a chance to become beloved pets. Liberty Adoption Centre Director Paula Wallace says the animals make the transition to domestic life well.
6: Thorough veterinary check before they come out of research establishments, and we also do checks on them as well when they come out. So they're generally... The animals that come out of research facilities are generally quite young. They are healthy.
1: This is Air News. First to AFL, and Gold Coast will be aiming to break a three-game losing streak when they host Hawthorn tonight. Hawks defender Tom Barris returns from injury. NRL and Dragons interim coach Dean Young is adamant his side is far better than when it previously faced the Knights in round 10. They kick off round 16 tonight. Tennis and three Aussies will be on court in the UK tonight. Air Sports' Paul Walsh has details.
7: Australia's Talia Gibson will take on the former world number one Carolina Pliskova for a place in the semi-finals at the Nottingham Open. This will be the first time that the two have met, and for the 22-year-old Aussie, it'll be the ideal grass court tune-up, taking on a former Wimbledon singles finalist. In the men's draw, the Aussie presence continues, with Chris O'Connell taking on Remy Bertola from Switzerland for a place in Sunday's final. At the Queen's Club in London, the tournament's number one seed Alex de Minaur will be up against Brandon Nakashima from the US for a place in the semi-finals. For de Minaur, the winning formula is quite simple.
8: A non-negotiable is intensity and attitude. And, you know, I've won a lot of matches in my career, not playing the prettiest of tennis or the best of tennis. But, you know, you're going to have to bring a very high level to beat me throughout the whole match. And, you know, I take pride in that.
1: In supercars, Brody Kostecki has taken pole for this afternoon's race 17 at the Darwin Triple Crown. And at the FIFA World Cup, Mexico remained unbeaten in Group A after downing South Korea 1-0. Australian Independence Radio News.
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9: It's about a degree cooler this hour, and it feels like, well, it's actually 9.8, but it feels like 5.3. It's dropped half a degree over the last hour. Now, the weekend forecast has been updated. There's been a couple of changes. The maximum for tomorrow has been downgraded, 14, now 13. It will kick off with a minimum of 6. It's going to be partly cloudy, 40% chance of some morning showers. Sunday, the minimum has been upgraded from 2 to 3. 13 will be your maximum Sunday. There'll be some morning fog, slight chance of a shower on Sunday. Monday, again, the minimum has been upgraded from 1 till 2. 13 again, your maximum is going to be partly cloudy. But Tuesday, unfortunately, the minimum of 0 has not been upgraded. You're stuck with it. 13 will be your maximum. There's going to be frost and fog around on Tuesday, but it will be a sunny afternoon. And that is your weather for this hour.
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11: That's right, One Way Home this afternoon with BG and Al. And this is one of those little music breaks that we get to talk over the top of.
9: Yeah, that's right. And it's got a minute left to play, sales. So, Al, so we have to talk for another minute. So,
11: well, we can introduce the 5 to 5 while that's playing.
9: Well, we have a matching challenge that's happening for the next 21 minutes. And that we currently have $910 left of matching dollars. So if you have been planning on donating, then here's a chance to make, to double your money, I guess. Will double the donation to the station.
11: That's right. So whatever you donate in the next 20 minutes will be matched dollar for dollar up to a total of $1,000
9: by a very generous co-donor. So there's an opportunity there to push us very close to that $30,000 area, which would be 20% funded of our goal.
11: That's right. But so we've talked about that in this hour. We've got our 5 at 5 coming up. And we've tried to choose some songs that go with the theme of sharing faith and bringing hope.
9: So, Al, have we crossed the threshold? We're now in the 5 at 5?
11: We are now in the 5 at 5.
9: All right, over to you, Al. What was the first song?
11: So, I have not cheated, but I've done a bit of a twofer for this song. A song that did very well in the charts this year alongside King & Country's World on Fire is We Are Messengers with their song Faith, Hope and Love. And I thought, what a perfect way to kick off the 5 at 5 than with a song that gives us both of the main words in our theme for this this appeal.
9: So of your two choices, you had one for faith and one for hope, one for love. Which one was this one?
11: No, it's just faith and hope, so it's both. But because my other song is a faith-based song, then I guess I'm doing two faith songs.
9: There you go.
11: So that means you've got to bring up the two hope songs.
9: So We Are Messengers, Faith, Hope and Love. You're with Al and BG here this afternoon. We are just on 19 minutes now left of a matching challenge, up to $1,000. $90 has been very generously donated up to this point. There is another $910 remaining, and that goes till 5:30.

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2: Right, plenty of choices on how you can get in touch with us to make that donation. PJ is still here, standing by to take your calls.
3: He is indeed. He's deep in conversation with Crazy K right now, but he will run to the phone as soon as it rings. And you could go to onewayfm.com.au to donate. There's some links there. And, 11 days until the end of the financial year. Tax time, Al.
2: Yeah, so if you want to reduce your taxable income, any donation that is received by the station that is over $2 is tax deductible. So,
3: providing it's received by the 30th of June.
2: Okay.
3: Yeah.
2: Thank you, Mr. Accountant.
3: Otherwise, it's in your next tax return.
2: And you'll have to wait until 2027 to claim it back.
3: That's exactly right. So we are reflecting on songs in our 5 at 5. And Al, you had your Faith, Hope and Love. That's a banger of a song.
2: It is. A recent banger. And you've gone a little bit further back in the catalogue.
3: I've gone back to 2016. Now, this song has some significance for me in that it was one of the theme songs of a charity run that I did back in 2017.
2: Okay.
3: And whenever I did a presentation to students at the schools that I was at, this song was quite prevalent as far as introducing the song. And the song's titled I Have This Hope. And I think everything we do as a station really needs to project that we have this hope and it's due to Christ and what he's done. And we're born again. We have we're new creations in him. And if it wasn't for that sacrifice on the cross at Calvary, then we wouldn't have this hope.
2: Yeah, and that's as our daily walk as a Christian, we would hope that our lives reflect the hope that we have in Jesus.
3: Absolutely. And the guys from 10th Avenue North have done an amazing job in the words of this song. So I'm going to stop talking and leave you with the song. Here is 10th Avenue North. I Have This Hope. If you'd like to donate, 6239 3711 is the phone number.
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3: And we are still in the matching challenge. There are 13 minutes to go.

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1: It means the whole world to have my music played. 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And so the way that people can reach these songs and that these songs can reach people is through radio. And I get messaged all the time, you know, after people have heard me on the radio and reach out and they're grateful for the songs that I've written that have affected them or anything. And so I have to, like, attribute a lot of that to Christian radio. So it means the whole world to have that support, and I don't know if I'd be able to do it without it. So yeah, I really, really appreciate it. 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

0: One Way Home this afternoon with BGNL. We are two songs into our 5 at 5, and I get to play my second one. So I'm choosing 2 and BG's choosing 3, because that's how it works around here.
1: So Al, your song choice is very important, but we are 6 minutes away from the song challenge ending.
0: Yes.
1: Sorry, the song challenge. The donation matching challenge. And if we were to receive the full amount that's remaining and have it matched, we would break through 30,000.
0: That's right. So far we have had $440 donated out of the available 1,000. So that effectively becomes $880 at the moment. Yep. But there's still $560 to match. So yeah, by the end of this next song, we really hope that there's some more people out there who have stopped driving home and can reach in to their phone, pull their phone out and make a donation to bring us up to that magic 30,000 number.
1: So, Al, there's no pressure.
0: There isn't. No.
1: As far as what your choice is, but this, whatever you decide to play as the next song, it's going to be responsible for whether we make it or we don't.
0: Well, this is true. And look, I've fallen back to an artist that I have seen live and have shaken his hand. I didn't manage to get a selfie taken with him like most of everybody else did. But it's also very relevant for what we're trying to do right now. I'm standing in faith, believing that there are some listeners out there who are ready to donate when this song goes on. And so it's Stand in Faith by Danny Gokey. And just watching him perform this live on stage with Cercina as his backup singer on that night was fantastic.
1: Great memories.
0: Yeah, fantastic memories. So I want to share that song with you now as an inspiration that we are standing in faith, and PJ is standing in faith at the phone, ready to take your call on 6239 3711, or you jump on our website, which is
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3: One Way FM, it is BG and Al, Al and BG. I just put myself first there, yeah. Al.
4: Well, I do anyway, because it's the way, even though it's not alphabetical, like you're the senior member of the team.
3: No, but you're alphabetically before me.
4: I know, but I'm the junior member, so and I guess like age before beauty.
3: Okay, all right. I think I can go with that.
4: So but we're very excited.
3: We are excited because the tally update, we met our challenge.
4: We did.
3: So that's step one. So well done, Canberra and
4: Danny,
3: the surrounds.
4: Danny Gokey did it.
3: So there was a lot of pressure on your shoulders there, Al, and you've come through. So well done on that. So the drive home dollar for dollar match has been done. So tick.
4: Yes, but we exceeded that.
3: We apparently, we're just waiting on the judges to actually make a call, but we believe that we've pushed through the 20% funded figure. Yeah.
4: So the match thing amount was $1,000, but in that time that little competition was going, if you want to call it that, we actually got more than $1,000 donated. So $1,190 came in during the time that we're doing our dollar for dollar match. But only the first $1,000 will be matched.
3: Right. So so hold off on the tally update for now until yes. we get the exact numbers. But we are in the 5 at 5, and Danny Gokey was the third of our five.
4: Yes.
3: And I thought I would throw Meredith Andrews on the back of that. That wasn't one of my choices. But You Are Not Alone is a significant song. I often listened to Meredith Andrews. She was very much underplayed. What a great Christian talent from a bygone era, let's just put it that way.
4: Okay, because I'm not familiar with the name. So,
3: but didn't have a lot of recordings, but yeah, fantastic artist, very gifted.
4: And that was the song that just played, was it?
3: That's right, Meredith Andrews, You Are Not Alone. And we... Well, and that was one. That was almost back to back, Al. So yes,
4: so that was another $100 added to our tally. But we're still holding off on PJ pressing the magic button to tell us what the proper full tally is.
3: We've lost our ability to see who has donated and from where you are. But everyone who has donated from the start of appeal up until now, we want to just thank you for your generosity first up.
4: I do want to acknowledge one donation that came in because he texted me to let me know that he did. And it's a huge shout out to Aaron from Gungahlin. He's a mate of mine. And he was quite happy to text in saying, on the back of us playing Sixpence None the Richer, who's one of his favourite artists, that he made his donation.
3: Wow.
4: Which kicked off our dollar for dollar match. So,
3: yeah, it's really interesting. I mean, people... Different bands and songs connect with different people.
4: Yeah.
3: And they remind us of chapters in our life or something that has gone on. And that can work for good. It could also work the opposite way.
4: It can.
3: But as a station, we pride ourselves on playing music that connects us with God and brings back memories of times where, you know, there may have been a challenge, but God is always faithful and comes through. And that is the God that we follow.
4: It is. So I think we have spoken enough while we're waiting for the tally to update properly, but we should probably kick on to our next song in the 5 at 5.
3: Well, I haven't chosen it yet, so stick around.
4: One has a name in it.
3: We'll put on Hope Is Alive whilst we're still deciding what number 4 will be. I think we're ahead of the ahead of the time at this point. So here is...
4: Well, for us, we are.
3: We are. Normally, we're just trying to get two songs on in the last 5 minutes. But here is Abandon with Hope Is Alive. Amen.

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3: One Way Home with Al PG, PJ, because he's just stepped into the cinema.
4: Oh, you caught him that the other night, and I heard cinema.
3: Okay. PJ has stepped into the studio with a mouthful of gummy bears.
5: No, Kit Kat, actually.
3: Oh,
5: Moon Sun is here and giving us Kit Kats.
4: Joining Moon Sun, there's another mic there.
3: Yeah, Moon Sun's feeding us on sugar.
5: We're all here. We're all excited. Friday night of our Sharing Faith, Bringing Hope appeal. And what are we sitting on?
3: Well, the drum roll.
4: Make the announcement, Chair.
3: Chairman of the board, please tell us what we're up.
5: No, I'm just presenter PJ here today. We're currently sitting on 20% funded, but $30,675. We've hit the 30K mark.
3: Yes, and a huge shout out to our most recent donators. We have Fabio from Barton, so we have the world famous male model living in Barton now. David from Conda, Joe from Palmerston, Christiana from Moncrief, and also mentioned my mate Aaron from Gungahlin before.
5: How do you know about famous models? But anyway,
3: he's the one with the big flowing blonde locks. Like
4: Don't talk about models, PJ.
5: Why, like me?
3: Yeah,
4: we could go back to the comments that you made about.
3: You're One Way FM's male model.
4: You're the best dressed of all the presenters, I've got to
5: say. Anyway, thank you. Thank you very much.
3: Wait to see what he's wearing tomorrow.
5: That's a pretty low bar, though. So we love what we're able to do here at One Way FM in bringing that message of faith and hope and encouragement and some good banter every now and then on a Tuesday or Friday.
3: And it's unusual to get the three of us in the studio together.
5: It's been a long time since the three of us, which is a bit scary, a bit dangerous. 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
4: So, PJ, we're up to number four in our five at five. And the theme today is sharing faith and bringing hope. And do you want to announce the next instalment?
3: Well, Corey Asbury featured in our last week's 5 at 5 as well. He was representing a country.
4: Oh, yes, I think he was.
3: Representing two countries, because we played Egypt by Corey Asbury and we tried to turn that into Korea, but it didn't quite work.
4: Corey Asbury.
3: Yeah.
5: Anyway, Corey Asbury, Reckless Love is the fourth song here. 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
3: You're on One Way Home this afternoon. 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
4: Awesome.
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4: Oh, we should turn your mic on, I suppose.
5: Yeah, I can talk about subscribers.
3: Oh, I did that deliberately just
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5: 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Mm. And it can be, you know, maybe as little as $10 a week or $10 a fortnight. But over the year, that adds up.
4: Yeah, and it helps us to be able to, as PJ said, it helps us to be able to plan how long we can keep going. Hopefully forever. But
5: hopefully forever. It means we don't maybe get so stressed at weeks like this. When we're asking for big numbers.
4: Yes, but yes, we have hit that magic 30,000.
5: Woohoo!
4: Or blasted through that magic 30,000 ceiling that BG set for us at 4:30. That doesn't mean that your opportunity to give is over for the day. There's still plenty of time. The website's up 24/7, much like that song that we play, which I can't remember the name of the lady who sings it now.
5: Neither can I. But we're also very close to 31,000.
4: We are.
5: We're $225 away.
3: $325. That's why you're working the government numbers, right, PJ?
4: Hey, I crunch numbers for a living now as well, but not in an academic way.
5: 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Let's try to get there, Canberra. $325 in the next 10 minutes. 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
4: And PJ will jump back on the phone and take your call.
3: Is that how we get PJ out of the studio? By getting someone to call?
4: Someone needs to call.

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1: Thanks, John.
2: 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Yeah. 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
3: You guys can use that for all it's worth, aren't you?
1: We are. Now we realize it's in the system. 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
3: Fair enough. 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It's a little bit silly because it is hitting 6 o'clock. 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
3: 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And the final of the 5 at 5, a song about faith or hope. I've gone with Sidewalk Prophets and their song, Hope Was Born This Night.
2: Now, PJ, I have a news flash for you. Normally, you're the first person from the station to play Christmas carols in the first half of the year. But we trumped you. Al played one.
1: I did about 3 or 4 weeks ago. I can't remember what. Oh, it was. Okay. I don't know. But the song that I played was Under the Tree, and I didn't realize at the time that it was a Christmas song, and it was. But it was good because as soon as it started playing, I thought, "Oh, I know this from Christmas movies."
3: Yeah. Look, I mean, I will start personally listening to Christmas music very soon because I do a Christmas in July party. And so, you know.
2: Oh, we'll look out for our invitations.
1: Yeah, still waiting for our invitations, yeah.
3: yes, but no, this is a Christmas carol. Hope was born this night. Obviously talking about the night Jesus was born. But a great reminder, though, right, that's where our hope stems from. Our hope is in Jesus, the Saviour of the world, who died on a cross to save us. And that's what we're able to broadcast to Canberra and the surrounds and how amazing.
1: Yeah,
3: that is,
1: and even as far as Bendigo, because we had a donation from Bendigo earlier.
3: So, yeah. Well, we've had some donations from right across the country, and I haven't seen an international one come in yet, but often we do get some. Yeah. If you're listening from overseas,
1: but we should play the song, otherwise the news is going to get half past.
0: Hi, this is John Schlitta Petra, and you are listening to BG and Al on One Way Home.

0: One Way News.
1: Hello there, I'm Terry Daniel. A suspected case of avian influenza has been detected in a migratory bird in southern Western Australia. Authorities are trying to confirm if the animal had the contagious H5 flu strain, while a second bird is being tested after showing signs of illness. The federal government says there's no sign the disease has spread to the poultry system. Invasive Species Council Policy Director Dr. Carol Booth says the virus could have a devastating impact.
2: We could see potentially vast numbers of dead animals, multiple outbreaks, poultry industries affected. We've been so fortunate in Australia to date because our distance from other countries has meant that it hasn't arrived and we've had years to prepare.
1: There are urgent calls for the Queensland government to invest in road safety when handing down the state budget next week. Kate Carlisle reports.
3: The RACQ says major funding is needed to reverse the trend of increasing numbers of road deaths and help ease congestion on the roads. Their data has found buses carried 33.5 million passengers in the first quarter of 2026, compared to 15.1 million for rail. Yet infrastructure currently has just $227 million allocated over the next 5 years, the lowest of any transport mode. General Manager of Advocacy Joshua Cooney says the bus network is doing a lot of the heavy lifting.
4: We would like to see further investment in expanding the Brisbane Metro and other key bus corridors.
3: The organisation says the budget must address these issues when it's handed down next week. Kate Carlisle reporting.
1: Staying in Queensland, and a second Queensland pilot has been charged with illegally chartering a flight to smuggle two Australian fugitives into Indonesia. Federal police say the flight's transponder was turned off until it was flying over international waters off the North Queensland coast in November last year. A 32-year-old Brisbane man was arrested and is facing two counts of people smuggling charges. Police have charged a third man over the firebombing of Melbourne's Adas Israel synagogue. Mark Dransfield reports.
5: Police allege the 20-year-old Airport West man was one of three offenders who torched the Ripon Lee building. The 2024 attack forced worshippers to flee through a rear exit, with police saying all three alleged arsonists have now been charged. AFP Assistant Commissioner Peter Crozier says further arrests haven't been ruled out.
6: This investigation does have international connections, and we will continue to work with collaboratively with our international partners to assist and also draw information from them.
5: The synagogue is being rebuilt and is not expected to reopen until at least 2029. Mark Dransfield, Air News.
1: Tasmanian Ports has extended the appointment of Captain Alan Gray as Chief Executive Officer after the board decided he was the strongest candidate following a full recruitment process. Pulse Tasmania reports that Tasports Chair Greg McCann said the board was pleased to keep a leader of Gray's calibre through to December 2027. McCann said continuity of experienced leadership was critical as Tasports continued delivering major projects and priorities that support Tasmania's trade and economic growth. Finally, to the Australian share market, the All Ords closed down 79 points at 90.47. One Australian dollar was buying 70.1 US cents. This is Air News. In another motorsport coup, South Australia will host an annual round of the Global Superbikes World Championship from 2028. The event, poached from Victoria, will be held at the Shell V-Power Motorsport Park at the Bend. South Australian Premier Peter Malinauskas explains why it won't be staged on the new City MotoGP track.
7: The timing of the Superbikes event will be in February, whereas we've timed the MotoGP event to coincide with the Supercars Grand Final, so we get effectively two big major events for the price of one. The cost associated with the Supercars is in the setup and pack down of all the infrastructure in and around Victoria Park on the street circuit.
1: Tennis, and three Aussies will be on court in the UK tonight. Sport's Paul Walsh has the details.
8: Australia's Talia Gibson will take on the former world number one Catalina Pliskova for a place in the semi-finals at the Nottingham Open. This will be the first time that the two have met, and for the 22-year-old Aussie, it'll be the ideal grass court tune-up, taking on a former Wimbledon singles finalist. In the men's draw, the Aussie presence continues, with Chris O'Connell taking on Remy Bertola from Switzerland for a place in Sunday's final. At the Queen's Club in London, the tournament's number one seed Alex Deminar will be up against Brandon Nakashima from the US for a place in the semi-finals. For Dimona, the winning formula is quite simple.
9: A non-negotiable is intensity and attitude. And, you know, I've won a lot of matches in my career not playing the prettiest of tennis or the best of tennis. But, you know, you're going to have to bring a very high level to beat me throughout the whole match. And, you know, I take pride in that.
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11: Well, it is 9.5 degrees out there. It looks like it's nighttime outside the studio. It feels like 4.1, so it's tracking on its way downwards to what our overnight minimum will be. Well, actually, the minimum's going to be 6, Al. So really what we're saying is we're going to actually track higher for tomorrow morning. 6 is going to be your minimum, 13 your maximum. There's a 40% chance of some rain. That's most likely going to be in the morning, but it's less than 1 millimetre, so really it's nothing, really. Maybe the garden will get a bit of a sprinkle. That's about it. Sunday, 3 is your minimum, 13 your maximum. It's going to be cloudy, chance of morning fog, and slight chance of a shower. The same 40%, less than 1 millimetre as well. Monday, 2 is your minimum, and 13 again, your maximum. Again, partly cloudy with a slight chance of a shower, some light winds around on Monday. And Tuesday's the day to keep in mind because it is 0. And that is your minimum, obviously. And 13 will be your maximum. So there is going to be areas of frost and the chance of fog in the morning. Sunny afternoon, however. And that is your weather for this hour. Well, I should actually say on Tuesday, first light at 6:44 a.m. and last light at 27 minutes past 5. And that is your weather for this hour.
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11: It's a chance to freestyle, Al. We can talk and the music just goes forever. Wicked.
14: Yeah, that's right. A bit of freestyle. Yes, the sun has definitely well and truly set on this Friday, but things are still alive and kicking here in the studio. We still have me, BG, PJ still wandering around. Sadly, the phones have switched to the answering machine now, so if you did try to call in the last hour, you wouldn't have got through to PJ's, even though we were telling you you could. So sorry about those
11: and
14: who
11: tried. And the thing with that was there were other donate. I think there's only one line, maybe. And yeah. So if you were trying to get through, there might have been someone else on the line. You know, there we have some newer technology other than the phones, and that is the internet.
14: Yes.
11: And onewayfm.com.au is another way that you can donate.
14: And the thing is that when you go to the One Way website, the first thing that pops up right in the middle of the screen is the donate button. It tells you what the current balance, what our current tally is at the moment, which is $30,675. And there's a button right there to donate. Now, something that we haven't spoken about too much this afternoon since I've been on air with you is there are actually two methods of donating.
11: There's actually three, I think.
14: Well, but not multiple methods or types of donations.
11: Types of giving,
14: yes,
11: I guess.
14: Giving. So you can do a one-off donation, which is what this drive has been all about. But we do have the subscription model as well.
11: We do indeed. And what that is, it's whatever amount that you decide it's going to be. And then you can also decide whether that's weekly, fortnightly, monthly, or yearly.
14: Yeah. And we don't want you to sort of set and forget. We want you to actually pray about and be prayerful in and, you know, talk about this with God about what you think is the right way to donate for you to fund this, your local Christian radio station. But, yeah, the subscription model is good. You do get the ability to know that your money is going to help us.
11: Yeah, and we actually have 88 signed subscribers to One Way FM at this point in time. and those subscriptions come through on a monthly basis.
14: Yep.
11: And it is a great way to subscribe and just let it, you know, set it in place and let it go from there. And such a valuable way of actually giving the subscriber model, the one-off giving model as well, is another good thing. 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Get in touch with our general manager, who actually will sign you up as a sponsor. 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
14: That's right. And so you could be like our One Way Home on Fridays could be sponsored by a particular business.
11: Well,
14: or is it already?
11: Well, I wasn't going to go there, but Al, I'd like to announce on our show that actually we have a sponsor for next year, the next financial year.
14: Financial year, okay.
11: Yeah, so our show will actually be sponsored. But anyway, I was going to drop that out, but
14: are we wearing? Do we get caps to say like with the sponsors not wanted or something?
11: At least advertising on the side of a bus, surely.
14: Yeah, of course, like or an all over bus. Yeah,
11: yeah,
14: with our faces on the side of it. I feel sorry for anyone who sees that.
11: No, we cannot do that. I have a face for radio.
14: So do I.
11: So no, there are a number of ways that you can support the station. The other ways is prayer. We value your prayers. We couldn't do what we do here as a station that we've done as a station for 35 years without the power of prayer. Mm. We are planted here in Canberra, which is a significant geographical location within Australia, being the capital. And God has planted us here to actually grow and thrive and to actually provide fruit for the Canberra and the surrounds community. And that's our role as a Christian broadcaster to do that.
14: And it is the prayerful support that we get that stops the thorns from overgrowing us.
11: Absolutely. And so I don't even know what I was saying now.
14: I don't know. We should...
11: It sounded good, though.
14: Yeah. Well, I mean, if I... like. When we both agree, we could say, you too agree with what I've said.
11: Yeah, very good. Very good. Here is
14: a very bad segue to a really excellent song.
11: Let's elevate things a little.

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1: Life moves fast, doesn't it? Between school runs, work, and the digital noise of the world, it's easy to feel like we're just rushing past the people who matter most, our children. 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
5: G'day, this is Paul Coleman. 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
7: 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It's happening on the 21st of June, which is Sunday
6: night at 7 p.m.
7: That's right. There is a website listed on the community notice board, so maybe you just have to register. Yes, it says please register using the link below, so that makes a lot of sense.
6: It does.
7: So Hughes Baptist, Paul Coleman in town in Canberra. You'll also see him dropping in at our final countdown event, which is happening tomorrow. We're going to talk about that in a little while.
6: Yeah.
7: Other events, Al?
6: Yeah, so coming up on the 4th of July is a concert presented by the Canberra Choral Society and the National Capital Orchestra. And they are presenting the choral masterpiece, Carmina Burana. Yeah, so Karl Orff's dramatic Carmina Burana and Francis Poulenc's Radiant and Uplifting Gloria.
7: There you go. There's a Rachel Mink soprano, Dan Walker at tenor, and Sitavini Talai at baritone, and a substantial choral and orchestral forces from the ACT community. I love that.
6: Yeah, so that's at the Llewellyn Hall, but also need to register or buy tickets for that at the website. There is another event happening.
7: St. Andrews are running a holiday club.
6: Oh, cool.
7: And they're inviting all kindergarten to year six students to join them at the Magnified Holiday Club to discover God's greatness through the tiniest of details. Now, this is happening at St. Andrews Church at One State Circle in Forest. And
6: 6th of July, I'm guessing, would be part of the school holidays. Yeah, Monday the 6th to February, not to Friday the 10th of July. It doesn't run for 6 months, just for 5 days.
7: So it is a full week from 9 a.m. to 12:30, so it's half a day. You do need to pay $7 per day, so running all the way through the week, Monday to Friday. What a great opportunity to get the kids into a group to discover God's greatness through fun, games, crafts, experiments, Bible stories, songs, and STEM challenges.
6: Yeah, plenty for the kids to get involved in there. Just to something that can give you a bit of a break for a few hours during this Christmas, the school holidays.
7: Christmas in July, you're thinking?
6: Yeah, yeah. Let's go with that.
7: All right. So we will look. We've got a couple more while we're here. Healing rooms are Capital Healing Rooms are running their training down at Langdon Avenue in Waniasa. That's happening on July the 25th. For more details, go to our community notice board. And Al, we've got a conference coming our way.
6: Well, not quite our way. This is being held in the Katoomba Convention Centre in the Blue Mountains. It is the Pacific East Asia Regional Conference for the Nurses Christian Fellowship of Australia, hosting an international conference for nurses and healthcare workers up on the 27th to the 31st of October. So you've got a few months to book in for that one.
7: Yeah, a little bit of preparation there. 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Follow the links to community notice board. And if you've got something that you would like the community to know about and you've got an image that you'd like to upload, upload that, gives a little bit of a brief about your event, and us and other presenters will read this out during the week.
6: That's right. Now, we've spoken for enough minutes now for us to kick on to the next song. 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
7: So, we will go to a song. Toby Mac, Help is on the way. It may be midnight. It's BG and Al on One Way Hope.
6: But it's only 6:30.

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0: home with Al and BG. And tomorrow is the final countdown. And we are getting ready for the final countdown. It's going to be a pretty big deal from 4 to 7. We are at Vision Christian Church.
1: Yeah, in the cafe.
0: In the cafe. And there will be 8 artists that are going to be rolling through at different times.
1: Yeah. Now, the pressure is really going to be on me and PJ because we have discovered that not only are we going to be sort of sitting on air talking about these different things, but it will actually be... we're kind of be emceeing the event as well from our chairs.
0: Really?
1: Yeah.
0: Good luck with that.
1: Yeah. PJ and I just discovered this afternoon. So, we put ourselves down for the time slot, but didn't realize that because it's a live broadcast.
0: Simulcast.
1: Well, it's more than a simulcast now because a simulcast just means that we get to talk over the top of the music if we want to, but we can't do that while they're live on stage.
0: No. So, I imagine you'll be introducing the artist, so you may want to do some research.
1: Yeah. Like, at least have the list of names there. So, that could help.
0: So, we don't know at this stage what lineup, as in who's going to perform at what time, or maybe you guys do, but we have Echidna.
1: We might have lots. See who draws lots and who gets the short straw.
0: Echidna Candistore will be there. Alex and Pixie. Wayne Kelly, who is very well-known in the jazz scene, playing keyboard or piano.
1: Yep.
0: JSP.
1: Yeah.
0: Probably the only band that I can see. The rest are just single vocalists.
1: Yeah, Rachel McNally, Candid Remark, and Mike Holton, our very own Holbo.
0: And a very special... turn up by mystery guest, yes, Paul Coleman.
1: But yes, that mystery guest has been spoiled now. And I think Crazy K has interviewed Paul during the week leading up to this too.
0: And I think that will go to air Monday, I'm imagining, K's show.
1: Well, I don't know.
0: I don't know either. Yeah. I was hoping you would know.
1: Unless she interviewed him last Monday and it went straight to air when she was on. I don't know.
0: It might be live. Who knows? Mm. So we won't try and preempt that. But one of the artists that will be there, Mike Holberton. Now, I've got a story about this, but I probably don't want to talk about it because it'll go too long. But Mike Holberton, before he sang the song that you've been hearing a lot on the airwaves.
1: Yes, that new song.
0: Yeah. It was the remake of Undone.
1: Right.
0: No.
1: It's a great song.
0: It is a great song.
1: Yes.
0: But before that was this song.
1: Which is also...
0: It's a little bit of a remake of the Rascal Flatts song.
1: Yeah, and it's a great song. So you may be familiar with this. I know I had a chat with him about this song and he loved doing it and having to write to the Rascal Flatts to get permission to record it.
0: Yeah, and he actually came to Parliament House when I did my run to Narendra. And played it before we actually left Parliament House to head towards Narendra on the run.
1: Well, that's pretty cool.
0: I know, that is, yeah.
1: So, without further ado, bless the broken road.

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1: better. 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
5: 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It's 6:30 now, or 6:38. So we have going to have a bit of an abbreviated sports report for us.
6: Eight minutes less of sport.
5: Yeah. How will our listeners cope?
6: Well, we will make sure that we deal with the sports that don't get as much airtime. They're our first priority.
5: Yes. So we're going to talk firstly about the sports that are coming up this weekend in Canberra. The Canberra Brave are hosting Perth Thunder in the ice hockey. There is two games this weekend, one tomorrow afternoon at the AIS Arena at 4:45, and then again on Sunday afternoon at 1:45. At the AIS Indoor Arena. So if you haven't got your tickets already, you should get some. I won't discourage you from going tomorrow afternoon, but there is something more fun to come.
6: So they play back-to-back. I mean, they don't even have, that's a 21-hour turnaround.
5: Yeah.
6: On their games.
5: Well, both teams probably have a big enough squad that they can sort of sub in and out without getting too exhausted. Maybe. But, yep. We've got some basketball. We've got women's soccer. What do you want to talk about?
6: Yeah, women's basketball, which is happening over at Basketball ACT in Belconnen. So the Canberra Nationals are playing the Inner West Bulldogs, I believe.
5: I guess... Bulls, just the Bulls.
6: Just the Bulls. I've extended them to Bulldogs. I'm sure women's team wouldn't want to be known as Bulldogs.
5: Well, no. But, yeah, so they're playing tomorrow afternoon at Belconnen Basketball Centre.
6: At headquarters there.
5: Yeah. And then on Sunday afternoon at 3 p.m. at Deakin Stadium, we've got Canberra Croatia Football Club versus... Can you scroll back up, please?
6: Canberra Olympic Women's Football.
5: Yeah.
6: So Deakin Stadium. Did you know we had a stadium in Deakin?
5: Yeah, it's an enclosed oval. So it has a high fence around it so that their kicks don't go over the fence. And
6: the one near the hospital?
5: No. So it's actually behind the Deakin Croatia Club at the Deakin Shops.
6: Okay, so that's happening now. This is a big moment in Canberra history. Burley Griffin Park Run.
5: Yeah.
6: It's the 10th anniversary and you're invited.
5: Everyone's invited. And you've got to come dressed in your fluoro or high-vis colours. I'm sure all the people who are regular runners at the park run there are going to be dressed in their big, bold, bright colours. But if you...

0: One way. Hey, we're back. One way home with BGNL. We had a little bit of an interruption to our service just then, halfway through telling you about Parkrun. So
1: yeah, Burley Griffin's Parkrun, the 10th anniversary. Now, I was going to explain what Parkruns are about.
0: Please.
1: So it's a 5 kilometre run or walk. You can do it with a dog or a pram, but just keep the dogs out of the way so that the runners...
0: So that the serious participants...
1: Yeah, Well, they're not all serious, but some people do go for PBs. Mm. And so, yeah, it happens. But, yeah, that is happening at 8 a.m. So park runs run at 8 a.m. everywhere around the world, but not yes. every country does it.
0: Mm.
1: But that's a significant anniversary, 10 years. Well done, Burley Griffin, BG, park run.
0: Oh, so it's your park run. Okay. So...
1: casting our eye to the world of NRL, there was a State of Origin this week, Al.
0: Well, actually, there's been 3 State of Origin games this week. There's a game we won't talk about that happened on Wednesday night, and then last night we had the New South Wales or the under-19s men's and women's games both played last night. Queensland were the victors in both games. In the men's game, it was 28-14 to the Queensland, and in the women's under-19s, Queensland ran out the victors 22-8.

0: a lot of people are thinking that there's going to be some, again, massive changes in the Blues lineup, but they did a massive change in the last game after they won that, and this was the result of the changes that they made. So where do they go from here?
1: Okay, where we go from there is the ladder.
0: Yep, so Panthers are still on top. Warriors are second. The Mighty Seagulls are in third place.
1: You couldn't get through a sports report without
0: I don't need to, because we're talking about NRL, so of course I'm going to talk about my team.
1: The Sea Eagles are third.
0: Seagulls are third. Thank you to... That's because last week in the Dolphins... No, the Roosters. Yeah, the Roosters got beaten, I think. Yeah, the Dolphins beat the Roosters, which knocked them out of third place and put us into third place.
1: Okay, so let's focus on the Raiders, okay? They're sitting after 14 games on 5 wins, 9 losses. They're sitting 13th on the ladder. Do they make the 8?
0: It's possible. It's a very compact.
1: They are 6 points behind the Rabbitohs, who are in 8th spot.
0: Yeah, so they'd have to start now relying on the other teams above them to lose a lot of games. But as you can see, like, from 3rd down to 7th, all 5 of those teams are on 20 competition points. Actually, yeah. So those 6 teams, I should say, are on 20 competition points. It's just the points difference that's actually helping.
1: And
0: people.
1: They've played one less game. So say that if you're a Raiders supporter, which most of our listeners are, then this year is probably, unless some sort of miracle happens.
0: Yeah. Well, the Raiders still have a guaranteed 4 points out of the remaining rounds because they still have 2 buys to have weeks off in. So there's at least 4 points that they will get because you can't lose a bye as much as people think that you can. Yeah, so there's a game on tonight, which is... Who's playing tonight? The Knights and Dragons.
1: I think they're both down the bottom, aren't they?
0: Yeah, then the Tigers and Dolphins tomorrow. Tigers managed to get a win last week to farewell Leichhardt Oval for the next 3 years. It's being redeveloped. So they played their final home game at Leichhardt for the next few years while the ground is being redeveloped. So they managed to get a win to walk away from that ground in style.
1: Okay, so Al, when is the next State of Origin game for all of those that are waiting for the tiebreaker?
0: 3 weeks. So it was 3 weeks from the Wednesday that we just had. And that'll be up at Suncorp Stadium in Brisbane. So a decider in Queensland after both teams have won a game each.
1: Okay, so I've put the next song in there, which will talk about the next Origin game. But we are in the middle of a fundraiser. Don't call the landline because it'll go to message. Go to our website if you would like to donate to the June 2026 fundraiser that we're holding. We are in the final days of it, although if you still donate up to the 30th of June, we'll still take your donation.
0: Yes, and you can claim it in this year's tax
1: return. as a deduction.
0: Yes,
1: to reduce your taxable income. All right, so as I mentioned, go to our website. Current tally update, $30,675. Well done, Canberra. That's 20.4% funded of our goal of $150,000. We are only 3 supporters away from 100 supporters giving throughout this fundraising week. Yeah.
0: So we'll quickly play a song, which is very aptly titled No Survivors. And you have to wonder after that performance on Wednesday night how many of the New South Wales Blues squad will survive selection into the third game.
1: Oh, you think the axe will be out?
0: Well, I think the coach should go as well, but he's already standing down.
1: Sack them all.
0: Yeah, sack them all, start again.
1: All right, well, as you heard from Al, he's calling for no survivors for the New South Wales team after they were absolutely trounced by Queensland, but that's the way it goes.
0: Except for Tolu Kola. We'll keep him.
1: One team wins the first, the other team wins the second.
0: That's and bring back Homoli. He was robbed.
1: It's like Gilligan's Island. You know, you get all involved in it, and then it's like, no one, they never leave the island. It's always 1-1 after 2 games.
0: Well, that's right.

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2: Yeah, look, as we reach the final throngs of Al and BG One Way Home this afternoon at 7:03, just wanted to say in the sports report, a very important club within the Canberra landscape and culture, 100 years anniversary of them being established as a club, and I am talking about the East Lake Football Club, who are celebrating 100 years of us this week, actually. And they will be playing their games over at Manuka Oval. So if you're driving through Canberra, even tonight, I was actually rostered on to do the women's second grade tonight at Manuka, but I had to say, nup, sorry, I've got other places I need to be. So I'll be doing another game tomorrow, umpiring that. But they'll be out there tonight with the women's second grade, and there'll be games tomorrow. I'll be out there at 1 o'clock commentating Queanbeyan and Eastlake in a very special 100-year anniversary.
3: That's really impressive, and I'm quite proud to be able to say that my granddaughter plays for this team in the under-16s. So big shout-out to my granddaughter. I'm not going to put her name out over the airwaves, but she knows who she is. And, yeah, well done for her and her team battling through a very difficult game last week, which ended up having to be called off. But, yeah.
2: So if you're in the vicinity of Manuka Oval, pop in. You'll see Eastlake playing Queanbeyan, who are 101 years old this year. There was only a year difference between the two teams and their 100-year anniversary.
3: So they claim seniority. There you go.
2: There you go. 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A number of artists, 8 different artists. Al will be there with PJ. 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
2: So as our final song for this evening, and it is a bit of a tribute to East Lake Football Club, and the song is by Stephen Curtis Chapman, Long Way Home. They've been going 100 years, and I'm not going to wish them luck tomorrow because I hope Queanbeyan beat them. Well, but enjoy your celebrations, East Lake.
3: Go East Lakes.
2: Important team within the whole culture of Canberra. Here is Stephen Curtis Chapman. Stay safe, Canberra.
3: God bless.

0: One Way News.
1: Hello there, I'm Terry Daniel. Federal Treasurer Jim Chalmers admits the government has lost political paint over its tax changes. Labor has been forced to backflip on a number of measures to quell anger in the business community. The 50% capital gains tax discount will be extended, and the tax on testamentary trusts has been scrapped. Dr. Chalmers has told the ABC the opposition has run an unfair campaign against the reforms.
2: I think we have lost some political paint, but it's worth it because we're doing the right thing here. Because our job isn't just to take the easy political options, often it's to take the difficult policy decisions which we know are right for this country.
1: Experts believe the closure of three retail brands in the space of 2 weeks is highlighting a shift in how Australians shop. Glue Store and Lincraft have closed all their physical stores, while 62 company-owned barbecues galore shops have shut down. RMIT Associate Professor Carol Tan says we aren't necessarily seeing the death of all retail stores.
3: It's the undifferentiated middle that is dying. So you succeed at speciality end and you will have customers, or you succeed at the value end.
1: Overseas, and the Mayor of Greater Manchester, Andy Burnham, has won a pivotal by-election in the UK. It paves the way for the popular Burnham to launch a leadership challenge against UK Prime Minister Keir Starmer. If successful, he would become the country's seventh PM in 10 years. Teachers in Victoria have refused to rule out more strike action after they voted down the Victorian state government's latest pay offer. Alex Riddell has more.
4: The state government and the Australian Education Union are headed back to the negotiating table after its members rejected a pay increase of between 28 and 32% over 4 years. The union endorsed the offer last month, but 57% of its members have now voted against it. Education Minister Ben Carroll says it shows a disconnect between the union and its members.
5: I want our teachers to be the best paid in the nation. So the AU leadership, this is a wake-up call for them to work harder at knowing their members.
4: Teachers are instead calling for a 35% increase over 3 years. Union member and teacher at Keilor Downs College, Liz Walsh, says they also want to see a change in workplace conditions.
6: Teachers are burning out. It's completely unacceptable. This offer had nothing when it came to workload relief.
4: Alex Riddell, Melbourne.
1: A case of bird flu has been detected in southern Western Australia, but it's not yet known if it's the contagious H5 strain. The disease was found in one migratory bird who has since died. There's no evidence it's spread to the poultry system. Federal Agriculture Minister Julie Collins says work is underway to make sure the public is kept safe.
7: We've obviously been working with the states and territories and with industry. We have been running exercises, and we certainly expected we couldn't remain H5 free forever. As the only continent currently that is free of the H5 bird flu, we know that it has impacted other continents and countries across the globe.
1: Briefly in other news, more than 1,000 Volkswagen vehicles are being recalled. A software issue has been identified in Polo, T-Roc and T-Cross models built between 2024 and 2025. The instrument panel cluster could fail to display speed and other safety information. This is Air News. NRL and the Newcastle Knights are hoping three straight home games, starting tonight against the St George Dragons, will help steady their season through the State of Origin period. Knights coach Justin Holbrook says they can set themselves up for the back end of the year.
8: We've got a few home games, but for us, yeah, it's been a real stop-start period, obviously with the buys around Origin and Origin, so it's a tricky period.
1: The Penrith Panthers are resting their State of Origin stars from tomorrow night's clash with the Gold Coast Titans. All-star Zach Lomax was not considered for the Wallabies' 37-man squad for the upcoming Nations Championship due to a calf injury. AFL News and North Melbourne will sit down with AFL football boss Greg Swan to clarify the reasoning behind a three-game ban handed to Paul Curtis. The club failed to overturn the suspension for a tackle that left West Coast Hamish Davis with concussion. General Manager of Football, Todd Viney, says the Roos were left confused by the tribunal's decision.
9: We feel that we put together a very strong case to get Paul off. The AFL tribunal didn't see it the same way. We saw it as an apple, they saw it as an orange. We didn't think there was a significant intent. You know, I will go in and speak with Swanee and put our view over again with him around that.
1: Hawthorn take on the Gold Coast Suns on the Gold Coast in tonight's action, with defender Tom Barris returning from a hamstring injury for the Hawks. The second men's T20 international cricket between Australia and Bangladesh is underway. Australia has won the toss and is batting first. Australian Independent Radio News.
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11: 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This is Alex and Pixie, and welcome to this week. We are, of course, in our fundraising, June fundraising week. Pixie, how's your day been so far?
13: It's been good. It's been busy, but good.
11: And, of course, if you've been listening all day, you will have noticed that there's been a few glitches, a few little gremlins in the system. But I think we are back live and local here on One Way FM. You're listening to Dusk. My name is Alex. This is Pixie. And I wonder whether you've had an opportunity yet to contribute to our June fundraising appeal. And when we think about the signal today, and it's sort of been a bit up and down, hit and miss, dropped in, dropped out, and we've had our wonderful tech, Chris, working behind the scenes to try and get things up and running again. But it points to one particular area of need, doesn't it, Pixie? What would that be?
13: That would be the transmission, Alex. And we're looking to raise $56,400 to cover those costs.
11: It's not an insignificant figure, is it? I mean, if we think about Black Mountain Tower, for example, and many of you would know it as Telstra Tower, it looks rather like a rocket ship perched there on the top of Black Mountain Peninsula. But that's where our main signal comes from. So without Black Mountain Tower, we'd be in all sorts of bother. But it costs $10,500 a quarter. That's $42,000 a year. And that doesn't power it. That's just to have our transmission equipment there on the tower. So when we seek to raise funds from you, it's to help keep Christian Radio on the air here in Canberra. Pixie, would you like to give us a bit of a tally update as we continue our show here at Dusk?
13: Yeah, so we're on $30,675. That's 20.4%. Thank you so much to everyone who has donated.
11: Really important that you continue to contribute to keeping Christian Radio on air here in the nation's capital. Well, on Saturday night, we've got a fantastic event coming up. We're calling it the Final Countdown. It started off as me just sort of throwing some out there, a bit tongue-in-cheek, but it comes with its own theme song. You all want to whistle along at home, but we've got some great local acts that are coming along on Saturday night, including our very own JSP. This is their song, Holy.

0: G'day, this is Paul Coleman. One Way FM has been doing such a great job to support Christian artists like myself. Right back, Paul Coleman Trio days. And I'm grateful for the chance to come along to the fundraiser, share a couple of songs and support the amazing work they're doing. Honestly, without stations like One Way FM, I wouldn't have anything that I could have ever done, because they're the first people that started playing my music and they're still playing it. And I'm super thankful.
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3: Good evening. You're welcome to One Way FM. You're listening to Alex and Pixie at dusk. Pixie, how are you travelling tonight?
4: Good. It's very, very dark out there, Alex.
3: It certainly is. It's pitch. I think that's the very definition of pitch black when you look out there. In fact, when we were driving in, it was just a tick after 6 o'clock, and I turned to Pixie and I said, gosh, it feels so late. It feels like midnight. I looked at my clock and it was 6:01. I just couldn't believe it. That's what winter's like here in Canberra, isn't it? Well, give you a quick tally update. We're now at $30,675. That is such an incredible blessing. You know, when we began our appeal, looking at $150,000, well, to be honest, it still feels like a big mountain to climb. But every one of those dollars goes towards helping keep One Way FM on air, help keeping a Christian voice on the radio here in the public square in the nation's capital. Well, we do have a matching grant, which is pretty exciting. What happens is someone rings up Pixie and says, hey, I've got this match money. If someone is prepared to match the amount that I put in, then we basically double our money. So we've got $500 to spend. And I wonder whether between now and about 8 o'clock, when we play the 8 o'clock news, whether we can reach that matching grant. So basically what I need you to do, if you haven't donated yet, or you're considering you'd like to donate, that's very easy. 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Hey, what just happened on the screen there?
4: 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Thank you so much. 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
3: Because what it means, Pixie, is that that person that's put in $200, that's matched. 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We'd really appreciate that. Look, on Saturday night, we've been talking about our artists that are coming to the final countdown. And one of our local artists is Wayne Kelly. Have you listened to much Wayne Kelly as we've gone along?
4: No, I haven't.
3: I know he's been quite a significant artist on Nev's All That Jazz program over many years. And Wayne Kelly is going to join us on Saturday night at the final countdown. 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
2: Well, you're listening to Dusk with Alex and Pixie, and that was Wayne Kelly. Gosh, doesn't that make you want to curl up with a cup of tea?
3: Smooth as silk, wasn't it?
2: Oh, very relaxing. So how are we going with our fundraiser, Alex?
3: Well, I think we're doing great. I mean, in terms of our tally, we're at $30,875, and we are doing a matching fundraising grant at the moment. One very generous donor has put in $500, and we're trying to match that. We're $200 into it, which basically means for every dollar you give, this very generous donor is going to double it. So that $200 that was made becomes $400. So we've got $300 remaining on this matching grant. We'd love to reach that by, 8 o'clock, isn't it? We're 7:26 or thereabouts at the moment.
2: Yep.
3: If you're ready to donate, would you help us? 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
2: But only for the next 33 minutes. So head over to onewayfm.com.au.

0: You're listening to One Way at Dusk with Alex and Pixie. Pixie, how are you going there?
1: I'm going good, Alex.
0: Well, what a fantastic day it's been. We're now, happy to say, $31,250 on the tally. That was Candid Remark, and what a beautiful song that was. And Candid Remark's actually one of our local Christian performers who will be playing at the Final Countdown tomorrow night. Do you want to give the details of the Final Countdown, Pixie?
1: That's right. You can catch them tomorrow. We are kicking off at 4 p.m. until 7 p.m. That is tomorrow at Vision Church Cafe, which is at 1 Lithgow Street in Fishwick.
0: And it's easy because it's just directly beneath One Way FM here in the station. Yeah, so we'd love to have you. And basically the Final Countdown is a live studio audience, you know. So if you're out there listening on the radio now and you're used to listening and you can, but you want to know what radio looks like, we'd love you to come and you can put a face to a name. Maybe you bump into one of your favourite presenters. And basically instead of pressing play on the CD player or the LP or... whatever it is, we're going to actually press play on a live act. So it's going to be live music, live to air. But the main thing for the Final Countdown is to celebrate everything that God has done and is doing in our station. So we'd love you to come along, wouldn't we?
1: Yep, that would be fantastic. And we've also got good news on our $500 challenge.
0: Pixie, what happened?
1: Fiona donated. Thank you so much.
0: That's so good. So we set ourselves a target of $500 this hour, and it's a matching grant, which means that that $500 becomes $1,000. Somewhere in here there's got to be a button that allows us to play a woohoo, but we'll just have to do it with us. We've actually exceeded that goal. We're at $575, so that doubles to $1,000. So thank you so much, everybody who has contributed in this last hour.
1: Yeah, we'd also like to thank Martin and George, Fabio and David.
0: Boy, every dollar makes a difference, doesn't it?
1: That's right, Alex. If you can give anything at all, head on to onewayfm.com.au.
0: Hey, Pixie. I should know my own wife's name by now, shouldn't I? Pixie, you know, one of the reasons for having this challenge is that on a Friday night, there's a lot of young people going to youth group at church on a Friday evening. So I wonder, are you a mum and dad or a big sister or a big brother or a friend going to pick up someone from youth group? This would be an amazing time to talk about, you know, giving, donating, being part of, you know, the Christian voice in Canberra. So maybe you're in the car, you're about to go to youth group to do a pickup, or perhaps it's a drop off or somewhere in between. While you are doing that, perhaps in the car park, pull out your phone, go to onewayfm.com.au and donate. Today, well, we've got a song from another one of our wonderful performers playing on tomorrow night at the Final Countdown. Who's coming up now,
1: That's
0: Pixie?
1: That's right. We've got Mike Holberton with Bless the Broken Road.

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1: My little boy refuses to let me help him eat. If I scoop up a spoonful of food, he'll throw a tantrum because he wants to do it himself. The problem is, when he feeds himself, he loses half the food on the floor, makes a massive mess, and gets super frustrated because he keeps missing his own mouth. But he's too proud to let me help him. Life can be messy. Life can be hard and super frustrating. The good news is you don't have to do it on your own. You've got a savior named Jesus who wants to come alongside you, even in your mess, to pick you up and move you forward. Jesus wants to put the pieces of your life back together, no matter how hard and long it takes. His heart is for you to live a great life. So don't be too proud to let him in. What are you waiting for? Reach out and receive Jesus today.
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2: Well, you are back in the studio with Alex and Pixie at Dusk. And I just want to mention, we have had another subscriber, Alex.
3: Woohoo!
2: That's fantastic.
3: Woo-hoo. let me see if this works. Hang on. That should be a drum roll. Oh, it's not working. Hang on.
2: You'll have to do it yourself.
3: I know. Look, we have a brand new subscriber, and it's a good reminder, isn't it, that, yeah. While we are in our June end of financial year fundraising appeal, the thing that undergirds the station's longevity is going to be subscribers.
2: That's right.
3: So even at a couple of dollars a week, or more if you have it, that just helps us to have some kind of sustainability in terms of keeping the things on air for the longer run.
2: And it takes the pressure off, doesn't it, Alex?
3: It really does. I have to say, we kind of worry about money, don't we? I mean, I bet you worry about money. I mean, think about the times we live in. It's a challenging time, isn't it? Interest rates are moving, the cost of everything, food and petrol and groceries and electricity, everything feels like it's just going up and up and up. And we feel the pinch too. And, if you believe in our kind of core mission of sharing the good news of Jesus and hope and found in faith in him, then would you consider helping us keep One Way FM on the airwaves here in Canberra? Do you want to do a bit of a tally update for us, Pixie?
2: Yes, sure thing. So we are sitting at $31,250. That is 20.8%. We're so close to 21%.
3: Oh, that is awesome. In fact, we smashed through our earlier youth group challenge of $500. I wonder whether you would help us go the next step. So we have another donor who's put $500 up, which means it's a matching grant. So if you are on your way to or from youth group and you've got some money that you're prepared to give to the station, then you can do it now. And every dollar for the next almost hour, up until about 8:30, every dollar gets doubled by another generous subscriber or generous donor. So you can go to where to do blah, blah, blah. It's getting late. My tongue has stopped working. Where can you go to donate, Pixie?
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0: Well, this is One Way FM with Alex and Pixie, and we are playing the artists that will be at our final countdown tomorrow. That's our local artists. So you've just heard from Rachel McNally with Upward Spiral. If you like what you heard, you can catch her at the final countdown tomorrow.
1: You certainly can, and the final countdown, it's our opportunity to celebrate everything that God has done and is still doing here at One Way FM and throughout the capital region. I wonder whether you consider contributing to our fundraiser here in June. We've just ticked over $31,250. That's a funny way of saying it, isn't it? And we've got a matching grant at the moment. It's called the Youth Group Challenge. In fact, we already busted through that. We went from $500. Now we've got another $500. A very generous supporter has put in $500 as a matching grant. And that basically means that if you put in a dollar, they put in a dollar, it doubles your money. 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Do it now. You can do it on your phone. You can do it in your car. You can do it while you're walking down the street. A bit dark, maybe.
0: Maybe not while you're driving, though.
1: Maybe not while you're driving. That is
0: passenger seat only.
1: That is very good sound advice. Do not do it while you're driving. You know, we have those sorts of cameras now that will actually pick you up doing that, so don't do that.
0: Maybe you'll end up paying more money than you bargained for.
1: Exactly, but if you'd like to donate, it's very simple. 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Hey, I'm really looking forward to tomorrow night. What are you looking forward to?
0: I'm looking forward to all the local acts, Alex. I think it's going to be a really good day.
1: Yeah, it is, and you know we've played some already. We've played JSP.
0: Yep.
1: We've played Candid Remark. We've played Mike Holberton, and of course anyone who listens to One Way FM, you'd know Holbo from K-Man and Holbo on the breakfast show here from Tuesday to Friday. We just played Rachel McNally, and we've got another artist coming up who we know quite well, and Pixie's trying to give me some kind of signal that I'm trying to decipher here on the radio. But the next artist we know quite well, it's a group called Alex and Pixie. You may or may not have heard of them. Do you want to say something about this song? And it's true, Alex and Pixie are in essence interviewing themselves right now.
0: Oh, gosh. Yeah.
1: But this song's called Emmanuel. What's this song about?
0: This is the story of Christmas. So it's a really beautiful song. Alex wrote this one and we sing it together, and it just tells the story from Joseph and right through. Are we going to play it now, Alex?
1: Let's play it now.
0: Okay.

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0: Sharing faith, bringing hope. This is our June end of financial year fundraiser. It is 2026. This is Alex and Pixie at One Way FM. This is Dusk. And how are you travelling there, Pixie? Still going okay?
4: I am going well. And I've got exciting news.
0: Let's hear it.
4: We have hit 100 supporters.
0: 100 supporters.
4: That's right. And 12 of which are new givers. Thank you so much.
0: But I have to say, there's many more than 100 Christians out there, aren't there?
4: Yes.
0: I mean, the capital seems to be growing. I mean, ever since I've been in Canberra, it just feels like a non-stop building boom. Wherever you look, wherever you go, something is being built. That means there's more and more people coming to Canberra, which means that there's more and more Christians coming into the capital, which means there's more and more ears listening to One Way FM. So I wonder whether you'd be prepared to contribute to keeping One Way FM on the air. 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If you'd like to jump on now and contribute financially, we would really appreciate that. You can go to onewayfm.com.au. But some of our wonderful supporters have actually given feedback, which is a real encouragement to everybody at the station. Pixie, do you want to read some of the feedback?
4: Yeah, for sure. So we've got, how has One Way FM been there for you? So some of the people have said, great radio station, worth keeping on the air. We've also got the fact that Jesus is on the radio.
0: Yep, that's pretty cool.
4: And also someone else says that they are thankful that the station has been going for so long, that they've been in Canberra for 40 years and they've been listening since then.
0: Wow, that is so encouraging because, of course, One Way FM has been going as Christian radio here in Canberra for 35 years. This is our 35th anniversary or 35th birthday. And I remember earlier in the year at the gathering where, do you remember that in February, we encouraged all our listeners to come and hear some local music and hear about the vision for the station. And we had a wonderful cake. Tandy baked a beautiful birthday cake for us. 35 years. That really says something about the longevity of radio and particular Christian radio. What do you think God's doing here in the nation's capital on the radio? Oh, I've just got a blank look from Pixie, but I think God's doing so much. You know, our role here on the radio is really to broadcast the seeds. You know, we're calling this fundraising campaign Sharing Faith and Bringing Hope, and really that's the motto of the station. But it's not just sharing faith and bringing hope in any kind of a random sense, because as Christians we believe that our faith in Jesus is where our hope comes from, that Jesus is the rock on which we stand on. So as we come to 8 o'clock this evening, we look to the tally, it's $31,750. We've still got some money in the bank in terms of a matching grant. Pixie and I are going to be here until 8:30. It's Definition Radio at 8:30. 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
4: 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And you can also tell us what you like about the station.
0: Right now, another song. This is Capital Kings with Believer.

0: I just think there's so much information in the public domain from so many different perspectives, and we really need a Christ-centered, gospel-centered source of information across all spheres of influence. 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
1: That's right, Alex. 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
0: Anywhere, anytime. In fact, you can go back and you can listen to yesterday's Dusk, or you can listen to K-Man and Holbo from last week. You can see what songs we're playing currently. And in fact, right at the top of the website, you can see the tally update. Pixie, do you want to give us a quick tally update so the listeners know where we're up to?
1: Sure thing, Alex. So we are sitting at $31,750, or 21.2% of our $150,000 goal.
0: And I noticed there also that we've got 100 supporters, 100 people that have so far contributed to this June fundraising appeal, but there are 12 brand new supporters. That's pretty cool. That's 12 people who haven't contributed before. In fact, I had a great phone call yesterday from a lady in Canberra, and she told me that she'd only just discovered One Way FM 2 days ago, and she'd heard on the radio, having this fundraiser, and she was enjoying the radio so much that she rang up and made a donation. So that's the sort of encouragement, or the encouraging story that we get here at the radio when you take the time to call in. And where can they go to donate again?
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0: Pixie, I'm just having a look at some of this feedback. You know, people say some amazingly encouraging things, and it helps all of our volunteers and our staff and everybody involved with the station keep going. You know, I think about what Paul says, you know, when we're to live out our lives as Christians. He says to keep going. He uses that word perseverance, to stand, to keep standing. I think even about, you know, Ephesians chapter 6, verse 10, the armor of God. You know, when you put on the armor, that helps you to stand. And when the day of evil comes, you'll be standing. And to me, it's a bit like once you've withstood the test that life is as a Christian, then Christians will still be standing because we share that faith and that hope that comes from Jesus Christ. How cool is that, to be able to stand with one another as fellow believers? We really appreciate you listening and contributing. I wonder whether you would consider donating or subscribing today. 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
4: 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Well, actually, 100, is that 100 or 112 people? 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
4: 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But what essentially means is that a really, a supporter in our community has put up $500 and said, for every person who puts in a dollar, I'm going to put in a dollar. So it basically doubles your money. We're here all the way until 8:30. That's a whole 15 minutes left. I wonder whether there's somebody right now, maybe it's you, maybe you're listening in the car, you've got it on your phone or on the radio, and you've got $500 that you would like to give as a gift to the station. 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We've got some more encouraging feedback from our wonderful listeners.
3: Yeah, let's have a look at some people that have already donated, what they've said. We've got encouraging and uplifting talks and messages and Christian music. We've got the whole shebang there, haven't we?
4: Yeah, that pretty much covers everything, doesn't it?
3: We've got, this is the only free radio that spreads the good news of Jesus through music and messages that may be received by non-Christians as well.
4: And that's really important, isn't it? Because we love our Christian brothers and sisters, but we know that there are people who maybe tune in to One Way FM by accident, or maybe you're not a Christian or you're on a bit of a faith or a bit of a spiritual journey, and I wonder whether God would use this station to help bring you to a relationship with Jesus.
3: Wouldn't that be amazing?
4: What else have we got there?
3: We've got presenters giving of their time to share wholesome Christian perspective on life, a message from a pastor on Sunday mornings.
4: Oh, yeah, I really love those.
3: And great Christian music.
4: 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It's pretty cool that way.
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4: You absolutely can. 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But let's play another song. Well, I could play, well, it just says press play is the band, their song Force of Nature.

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1: 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How are we looking on our tally, Alex?
2: Well, Pixie, we're looking pretty good, but we could definitely do better. You know, I think when we look at our goal of 150,000, it still feels like a tall mountain to climb. 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
1: Tomorrow.
2: This week's
1: Vision
2: gone so fast.
1: Church.
2: Vision Church. Between 4 and 7 p.m. tomorrow, we're hosting what's called the Final Countdown. And basically, it's an opportunity for you to join a live studio audience. We've played pretty much all of our acts that we're going to be appearing tomorrow. There's 8 acts, including a really special one that I'm going to mention and play very shortly as we come to the end of our time on the air this evening. But why would someone want to come along tomorrow, do you reckon?
1: What a great time to gather and just be with the other Christians in the community. No matter what church they go to, we are all Christians in Canberra and we can celebrate this radio station that God has given us.
2: Yeah, absolutely love that. And it's an opportunity not just to listen to the radio, but to see what radio looks like. You might even bump into your favourite presenter. Pixie, do you have a favourite presenter on One Way FM?
1: I am partial to Kay. I love Crazy Kay. I am not biased.
2: She doesn't seem quite as crazy to me, but anyway. That's yeah, look, we have some wonderful presenters. You might want to jump in and shake hands with BG and Alan or PJ or Moonsun or David Lee or David Webb. Or Alex and Pixie, for that matter. You might have a new favourite presenter in Alex and Pixie. But we'd love you to come tomorrow evening, which is Saturday, the 20th of June, 4 to 7 p.m. You can drop in, you can drop out. You don't have to be there for the whole time. But there is one particular guest that I wanted to mention, Paul Coleman, who was famous well before I was even a Christian, I'll be honest with you. But you'll know him from the Paul Coleman Trio. You'll know him even from early days of the Newsboys. And today he does a lot of solo stuff. Paul's actually playing Sunday night at Hughes Baptist Church. And you can go to the One Way FM notice board for all the details. But he's going to come to the Final Countdown tomorrow night. How cool is that?
1: What a blessing.
2: Incredible blessing. So if you'd like to see Paul Coleman and perhaps even have a chance to say g'day to him, come along tomorrow to the Final Countdown, 4 to 7 p.m. downstairs at Vision Church. We'd love you to come along. And please, would you help keep One Way FM on the air? We are at $31,750, which is fantastic. We are so grateful, but we're a long way from our goal. 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
2: We're going to play a Paul Coleman song now, just as warm-up for tomorrow night. This song is called If I Was Jesus, but this is Alex and Pixie signing off. God bless you all, and I hope that you come tomorrow night and come and say g'day to Alex and Pixie and BG and PJ and Alan and all the rest. But until then, God bless you all. This is Paul Coleman with If I Was Jesus.
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1: I'm on the New York Knicks, the birthplace of hip-hop. Man, talk to me nice,

0: What we talking about? Once a Nick, always a Nick. It's for everybody that helped build it. We finally here. We on the way.
1: What are we talking about? We're finally here. We are talking about Definition Radio, but we are also talking about the Knicks.
2: The New York Knickerbockers
1: have won the NBA championship. And as we've spoken about many times before, I have been a Knicks fan since I was a teenager, which was a long, long time ago.
2: Tragic.
1: And I'm a happy chappy.
2: A happy chappy.
1: Happy chappy. So, like, man, I thought, well, it was time for us to do our monthly show anyway. So, man, let's do a New York show, New York flavored show. All New York based MCs, pretty much, in the Christian hip hop realm.
2: What a way to celebrate. They have a ticker tape parade through New York, but it's not much compared to Definition Radio's New York special.
1: I'm gonna send them this episode.
2: Yeah,
1: someone might listen to it. Josh Hart's a Christian, you know.
2: Yeah, I know.
1: Actually, so I'm gonna send it to Josh Hart.
2: Jalen Brunson's heard the song Jalen Brunson that we opened with by YP, aka Young Paul and Adam.
1: Featuring DJ Mike Halvey.
2: Yeah.
1: Well, he would have heard it. He will hear it once I send him the show.
2: Yeah, good.
1: This is for real. I'm going to send it to Josh Hart and say, bro, please, listen. Anyway.
2: Sort that out.
1: But there's also this NYC cypher that Kingdom Time Entertainment did. They've done like 9 of them. This is number 1.
3: Kingdom Time Entertainment presents New York Cypher. David B.

0: this is New York.
1: New York is the theme tonight for Definition Radio. Oaks and Jabs back in the place on the once a month. Here we are. 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New York Knicks won the championship, so New York MCs is the theme. That was Jared All-Star featuring Sailor the Corner and Riggs with God's Dogs.
2: Love that track.
1: The album called Let the Dogs Eat.
2: Very New York, but very jazzy.
1: Jazzy.
2: A bit of jazz to it. Now, we've got to go back to that cypher. You got to tell us who was in there.
1: Yes, sorry.
2: NYC tell us who cypher. Wasn't in there. Because there was enough of people in there.
1: Kingdom Time Entertainment, NYC Cypher. That was the first one they did, which was a while ago, featuring Corey Redd, David
2: Gage,
1: Vera, Marcus Aaron, Redeemed, and Kaylanda.
2: Kaylanda.
1: We're going to play another one of those later on in the show.
2: That's a special treat for you on Definition Radio, on this station, and across the nation on the Community Radio Network. Oaks and Jabs. Bringing you the New York special episode in tribute to the New York Knicks.
1: What a beautiful, beautiful championship.
2: Look what God did. Huh? Well, he did the impossible.
1: I'm pretty sure the other team was praying as well. So, boy, how does that work?
2: I don't know.
1: But
2: God's will, man.
1: But I'm happy. But, you know, just a theme to bring. So this is Adam, also from New York, Who Am I, featuring Joseph S.D.

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0: Jesus, peace. Our favorite.
1: Whatever you want from me, Jesus, I'll stand.
0: Our favorite crew from New York, because we know them personally, because they were out here for Up Rock.
2: They were. They're probably my favorite Up Rock guests.
0: Yeah. Jesus Peace was because there's no longer a crew. Randy Mason and Damien B. Sanders, as you heard on that shout out.
2: Man, I was just reminiscing on that EP, Somewhere Between Faith and Fear. Man,
0: amazing EP.
2: I had that in high rotation.
0: I think most of the people that were at Up Rock loved that one.
2: Mm, that was one of those things where you have that CD in your car and it just goes on loop for ages. Anytime you're not, doing something else in your car, the CD's playing. It's just part of your subconscious mind for a long time.
0: So both the guys still doing stuff. Randy's probably doing more music, and we're going to play one of his other tracks a bit later. Damien's getting back into it, but he hasn't been around that much. He was on the Up Rock compilation. But as you may realize, if you missed the start of the show, we are having a New York MC show based on the fact that the New York Knicks won the championship, celebrating because I am a rampant New York Knicks fan.
2: Rampant. Notorious.
0: Wearing a hat right now.
2: Notorious.
0: Notorious for it.
2: Yeah, you're only putting the hat on because I told you to put the hat on, though.
0: I know.
2: Should have been wearing it already.
0: It's true.
2: Hey, look.
0: This is a track by another favorite of ours from New York.
2: Absolutely.
0: The dearly departed Brother E with the Flood Your Mind remix. Man, we miss you, bro.

0: Peaceful. Peaceful. William Carter, here on Definition Radio, Oaks and Jabs, everything's in the place.
1: Everything's very peaceful once your team wins a ring.
0: Yeah, it's like a massive relief of built-up tension of years and years and years. Especially because the way they lost last year, that hurt, man.
1: Have you got a story of watching the game?
0: The game?
1: Final game.
0: All right, so here's what it is, right? The final game five, where they could be winning the championship, so I definitely want to watch the game, but it's on Sunday. I'm not going to skip church for it, you know? Which means needing to watch the replay, like, in the afternoon, once getting back from church after lunch and all that. So just got to avoid social media, not touch your phone because someone's going to, you know, post something, you know, or you just
1: I messaged you too. I didn't even want to Google early.
0: Right. So what happened is I grabbed my phone just to take a photo of my daughter because she was doing something cute and I saw a message from Jabs. I didn't even read the message, but I just saw many exclamation marks while we were halfway through watching the game.
1: That could be anything.
0: Nah, I knew it was like, oh man, they won, like, which I was happy about, but you spoiled it.
1: I think I just wrote.
0: Did it.
1: Got it. My bad.
0: This one is OGs in CHH from New York. Corey Redden Precise, All Out.

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0: Dattle definition. That's Randy Mason and Gainsborough featuring Edson Sean and Heesun Lee.
1: Heesun Lee, also from New York. She's from Staten Island, mate.
0: Do that.
1: Like the Wu-Tang.
0: If you're not sure if you should do it, do that.
1: Don't just do that.
0: Do that.
1: I love that song. I've always loved that song.
0: Yeah.
1: It's from 2021, that one. Then New York. Randy from the Bronx.
0: A lot of diversity in this New York playlist too. I was thinking it was going to be very like boom.
1: Well, there's different eras. Yeah, so there's newer guys like I mentioned, Corey Redd and Precise. They were around years ago. That's a newer track, but they're like, you know, late 90s, early 2000s, and the new crop is like your YP and your the Commissioners and Adam and them guys.
0: Mm.
1: This one is, you can tell it's kind of a newer track by the slang, Slay the Oppie, which is exactly what the New York Knicks did. Slay the Oppie.
0: Slay the Oppie.
1: YP, aka Young Paul and the Commissioner, from the Beast Coast EP.
0: Beast Coast. 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

0: It's a basketball reference, Jabs. Shoot my shot.
1: Shoot my shot. I know that.
0: Because the Knicks have done it.
1: Yes.
0: And that was Prodigy the Prodigal. Featuring Adam. Now, you may wonder, I know we're doing a New York show, and the start of that track, Prodigy says, you know, Philly in the building. Because Prodigy the Prodigal's from Philly. But Adam talks about being a Knicks fan. And I don't mind putting that on the show because the Knicks swept the Philadelphia 76ers 4-0.
1: I knew you were going to over-explain this thing.
0: So they definitely did slay those oppies.
1: Yeah, okay.
0: As
1: Oppie got slayed. Fellas,
0: they got totally oppie slayed. Swept. 4-0. Zippity-doo-dah.
1: Do you know who Danhausen is?
0: No.
1: Okay.
0: Oh, the curse guy. Are we going to get into that? WWE. Nah, I'm not doing it. You're not killing my vibes. We were talking about
1: it. That's good. It's all part of it. A wrestling vampire played a big part in New York Knicks winning.
0: It's just skills and determination, mate. Skills and determination. Let's get into another one of these New York City ciphers. This is number eight. One of the most recent ones anyway. Jared Allstar, YP again, C4 Cretona, and Rick
1: Montero. Ricky Montero. Sounds like a baseball player.
2: Yo, y'all see what's going on the East?
1: What?
2: Shout out to Jared Allstar. It's real bubbly right now.
1: So bubbly.
3: Bubbly right now.
0: Yes, son. Yes, son.

0: Yeah. Kingdom Time Entertainment.
1: It's Kingdom Time.
0: With the New York or the NYC Cypher Series, you can...
1: What is the NYC Cypher Series? What is this all about?
0: You can... Well, they're obviously New York and some surrounding areas, like there's some Jersey MCs or whatever, but...
1: We'll accept them.
0: Yeah, close enough. It's only on YouTube, though, so you got to go get it from there or go listen to it there. And there's 9 of them, I think. So, good
1: stuff. And there are obviously videos of them all rapping as well.
0: Yeah.
1: You don't just listen to the raps.
0: You see the people.
1: You see the people doing the raps.
0: The big posse track, as we call them.
1: Are these a new thing?
0: What?
1: Oh, that was from 2023, that one. Are they still going?
0: I think they've done one since then. The first one was 2018, the one we played early in the show. So, they're still going. But I like it. I like that whole idea of the... I know the guys in Chicago did one that Aisha Marie was on, like, you know, get all the MCs from that city and do a cypher track. I like that. Well, not all, but, you know.
1: Cyphers are mad, eh?
0: But how cool is it that I think it's quite cool to... Yes, I'm happy about the Knicks winning.
1: Oh, yeah?
0: I'm stoked. I'm ecstatic about the Knicks winning. You should have seen me when
1: it
0: they won.
1: It hasn't come through. It hasn't come through to the audience.
0: Game 4, when OG Anunoby did that tip-in, man, I was losing it. But what I'm trying to say is... It's cool to talk about basketball and stuff, but obviously, on definition, it's cool that we're able to find New York MCs that are still talking about God.
1: Yeah.
0: And bring that into a theme, because that's the most important thing, you know?
1: It'd probably be hard to do that, like, with any other city.
0: Probably. Yeah, maybe. Except Philly. There's heaps of Philly MCs. But, yeah. Yeah, I'd have to do a lot of research. This one was probably less research.
1: We could definitely do a whole Sydney episode.
0: And LA would be easy too, but yeah. But this guy is another OG from back in New York State. Not New York City, but it's all right. 2006, this album, Think It's a Game. It's Todd Bangs featuring B Deal, and I picked this track as a dope beat, but also because B Deal is one of my favorite gospel R&B singers.
1: I love both of their names, Todd Bangs and B Dill. Represent.
0: And the flavor of this track is like 90s New York. And so we're going out with this Definition Radio New York special. Go the Knicks, Oaks and Jabs, in the place. Time for us to get out of here. Peace.
1: And God bless.

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4: This is Messages of Hope, and I'm Celia Filkey. What do you do when someone has a different opinion than yours? Do you keep quiet, aggressively push back, or just avoid those conversations? Why do we feel awkward when someone believes something different than us? Today I'm chatting with my friend Ali Hoopman about whether it's possible to maintain relationships with people who have different values or core beliefs to us.

0: Today we're exploring one of the things that can really test a relationship or a friendship, and that is a difference of opinion. What happens when your friends make a decision or choose to do something that you think is wrong for them? Ali, has there ever been a situation where you've gone up against that?
1: I can recall a friend of mine recounting a really interesting family situation that she found herself in. Her and her sisters were reflecting on who their brother had chosen
0: to marry, his future partner.
1: And this couple was engaged, and it caused some issues with these sisters.
0: And sisters' opinions are important.
1: And sisters talk, and they didn't necessarily chat with him. And I think the family, I think they lived various places around the country, so they didn't always get together. So they might not have known this girl very well.
0: Okay.
1: But I remember these sisters chatting about it and deciding that the best way forward was to confront their brother.
0: And did they?
1: They did.
0: How did that go?
1: And it didn't go particularly well because he then told his fiancée. And a deep wounding occurred then, but they dealt with it really quickly and they worked it through. They realised it could have got really sour and could have potentially been a breaker for the whole family.
0: Yeah. And that's actually really brave, because I was actually engaged once before and it didn't work out so well. But after I broke off the engagement, my family said, "Oh, well, we're really glad, because we didn't really think that he was the right one for you." And I'm thinking,
1: wow,
0: why?
1: And they never said anything.
0: They never said anything. And I'm thinking, why didn't you say something? But then I thought about it and I thought, would I have listened?
1: Mm.
0: And, you know, what would that have done to our relationship? Like, probably knowing me and being stubborn and, back then I probably would have said, I'm going to marry him and that's what it is. You know, I would have probably got my back up and just gone ahead with it, So it's really
1: such
0: interesting,
1: isn't it?
0: Such
1: a challenging situation. And I know my friend in her situation, they had to go through quite a lot of negotiation and chatting and laying down and putting it all out on the table. And that's something I chatted to my girlfriend about when she was telling me about it. It was like, what gives us the right to even go to a place like that and say that to someone?
0: Coming up, we'll talk about what happens when we don't actually share our opinion or concerns.

0: listening to Messages of Hope, and I'm Celia Filkey. My guest Ali and I are talking about the times when relationships are challenged by a difference of opinion, especially when it's about values or beliefs, the things that define us at our core.
1: So can you still be that friend if you're not being true to yourself? And it makes me think of a situation when a close friend of mine was going through something really significant in her life, and I really wanted to say, I think you're making a bad decision. This isn't going to end well. It's not going to be good for you. It affected my core beliefs and how I viewed the world and the decision that she was making. And I chatted to my hubby about it, and he said, don't you dare, you'll ruin the friendship completely.
2: Really?
1: He was just looking at it from another point of view, whereas I was looking at it from the problem, the fact that I didn't agree with it and I wasn't being true to myself if I didn't tell her.
2: Yeah.
1: And he's going, you're going to ruin so many other things. There's this layer. He could see other bits and pieces. Anyway, so I avoided the conflict.
2: Okay, so you didn't tell her?
1: I just stood by her through the decision that she made, avoided the conflict.
2: Yeah, that's like I have this friend who I've been friends with in uni, and, you know, at uni we were different people and we got on really well, and it's changed since, I think, since we've had kids, and she parents differently. But just some of the decisions that she makes and has made in her life, I've really struggled with, and I haven't said anything. I've always appeared to support and not have any issues, and just the friendship has appeared to be exactly the same, and for her it certainly is. But for me, I really find it difficult now. I find being with her hard, and I wonder whether it's because I'm not true. To myself. I'm not true to her. I don't tell her the truth. And yeah,
1: it's hard. Are you being true to yourself if you're not engaging authentically with your friends?
2: I think I've avoided that conflict. But actually the friendship hasn't really survived. Not for me anyway, and I find it a drain and hard work, and I don't know what to do. I still haven't addressed it, but it's a real discontent in my stomach. and I don't know. Coming up, we're going to explore how we can be true to ourselves and still engage authentically with others.

0: listening to Messages of Hope. We're talking about how it's possible to maintain friendships or relationships, even when you have differences.
1: So how do you actually stay true to yourself when something butts up against your core values? And your core values are how, that's your system of truth or what makes you you.
2: Yeah, I've always, I guess, lived my life as worrying about what other people think, worrying about, you know, doing the right thing, all of those things. And I'm not necessarily, you know, there are very few people in my life really that I truly can be totally open and honest with. Probably most people wouldn't have even known I was Christian.
1: Mm-hmm.
2: And that's probably because I didn't actually even own that myself.
1: Mm-hmm. Yes. You can't go to that place with someone until you are solid and you are firm in the foundation of what makes you you.
2: Yeah, I didn't want to have someone ask me, well, you know, why have you made that decision and why are you a Christian? Like, I wouldn't have known what to say. Mm. So I just completely avoided that. And maybe I avoided, you know, even with my friend.
1: And that might be a part of that friendship issue too, is because you weren't quite centred or sure of
2: why. And why I didn't agree necessarily with her. You know, I find that.
1: And sometimes we make ourselves little mini gods if we sit in judgment of others and we're putting it against our belief system if it doesn't align with his and what the word says.
2: What do you mean? I don't get that.
1: So if we're grounded in God's teaching, and his word sits in our hearts, and we want to apply that in the world, we'll apply it in our friendships. But if we're just thinking of, well, my opinion is it works like this, and we're not necessarily connected with the word, we're making ourselves the God as we sit in judgment of our friends.
2: So we're making judgments, but not based on our, you know, the truth.
1: Mm.
2: Okay.
1: And we want to be authentic, and I want to live out my faith, and I want to respond to what God wants me to do in relationship with others, because he's a relational God.
2: So if God's a relational God, how does he operate with us?
1: Dare I say the big cliche, it's all about love. God just is a God of love and he loves on us.
2: So how does that then reflect in how we deal with our friends?
1: Okay, I reckon if we're walking in that love, we have that identity with the Father, our Heavenly Father, and we're walking that journey closely with him, feeling his love, knowing where our faith is anchored, knowing where we're going, trusting him in all things, that will just overflow into our relationships.
2: So people will see God's love reflected in us.
1: That's right. And they may even seek you out because they see that in you.
2: And
1: you know, there's someone of integrity that
2: has a system. Easier for me?
1: Not necessarily, but if we're aligned with God, I think we align far better with others. God will always extend the hand of love. He will always look for the lost sheep. He will always seek out the sinner. We're all sinners. He'll always seek us out in our fallen state to draw us back to him. He's always offering that hand of friendship, that hand of relationship, that deep and intimate love connection.
2: So he's doing that walk with us.
1: Yep.
2: And enabling us to then walk with our friends in confidence with the kind of friend we should be to them.
1: Absolutely.
2: Without fear.
1: He gives us the example in how Jesus related to others. He allows us to make the choice, but always calls us back to him. He will forgive us when we make the mistakes, when we do the things the wrong way around.
2: So that's a bit like life when our friends make mistakes that we don't believe with. We still just forgive them. We still walk with them. It's not up to us to judge them.
1: That's right. And maybe we need to seek a sense of peace in those relationships, like the examples we've just chatted about today. We need a deeper sense of peace that, you know what, God's got them. It's not my job to carry their burden or the mistake that I think they've made. That's their journey. My journey is to love them just like God loves me.

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0: Well, g'day everyone. 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
3: God loves you so much, and you are not alone. And it doesn't matter how much you're drinking. It can be a couple glasses or a lot of glasses, but if it's getting in the way of your relationship with Jesus, just see what he has for you. He might have so much more on the other side.
4: Christy Osborne is with us today, sharing how relying on Jesus instead of alcohol brought her peace and joy and freedom. This is Focus on the Family with Jim Daly, and we're so glad you've joined us. I'm John Fuller.
5: You know, John, here's a big theological statement. We are all children of God. I mean, every part of the creation belongs to him. Mm-hmm. But we have to choose. As human beings, he's created us to lean into him, to have relationship with him. And I think so many people in the culture today, we're looking for coping mechanisms to fill that gap. Mm-hmm. You know, that longing that we have, that God-sized hole in our heart we often hear about or talk about. And I think as Christians, we feel that. We know the reality of patching that hole in our heart mm-hmm. in a relationship with Jesus Christ. And some people, even with that relationship, struggle to take care of certain areas of their heart. And it's just part of being in this fallen world as believers and non-believers. The beauty is that God cares for you, and he wants to have that relationship with you. Even if we limp, the Lord is there to put our arm around him and to carry us over the line.
4: He knows.
5: And today we're going to talk about an interesting experience with our guest, Christy Osborne, who will relate to her book, Love Life Sober, and talk about how alcohol began to have a grip on her. Mm-hmm. And praise God, the Lord got a hold of her. Mm-hmm. But we're going to hear more of that to help those of you who might be struggling in a similar way.
4: Mm. And Christy has a background in law and public relations and business. She's a popular podcaster and sobriety coach and lives in London, England, with her husband, Chris, and their two children, Ella and Carter.
5: Christy, welcome to Focus on the Family.
3: Thank you so much for having me.
5: Yeah. Tell me, why'd you end up in London?
3: So we studied abroad our second year of law school, and my husband got an internship that turned into a job. And so after we graduated, he was offered a position in either London or New York. And we just said, let's go for an adventure. And it's been 17 years.
5: So your kids have mostly been raised there.
3: Yes,
5: 100%. They have those delightful accents.
3: Delightful accents, dual citizenship, all the fun things. Yeah, we're so blessed.
5: Christy, in looking at your book, reading the material, I really, first of all, I want to say thank you for being so vulnerable. Mm-hmm. I mean, this is stuff that we usually talk about to very close friends.
3: Yeah.
5: And now you're talking to a couple of million people about this journey that you went on. In that context, what did you hear from so many women about the allure of just having a little alcohol to make the day go a little easier? What was kind of the common refrain for these women who were looking for something?
3: Yeah, so many things. I mean, I think I've learned that we all drink for such specific reasons, and as women, they end up being very similar. So whether it's for connection and belonging, or for relief, or to kind of give yourself that reward at the end of the day, if you're a mom or working or both, you know, just to give yourself that space and that time for yourself as well. And so, as you alluded to, like, it becomes a coping mechanism. But what I didn't know is how addictive it can become.
5: What did it look like for you? I mean, what was that like?
3: Yeah, so over the course of kind of, I call it my drinking career, I realized that I used it for different things. So in law school, it was to ease stress and to wind down. When I became a mom, it was similar. I struggled with postpartum depression after the birth of my second baby, my son. And so very much a coping mechanism. But I didn't know it at the time at all. And then it kind of got to a place where I was hearing the Holy Spirit telling me, I have so much more for you, Christy. And it was, my mom passed away, and I was using it to cope with the grief of that. And
5: oh my goodness.
3: Yeah.
5: But again, I think the idea there are a variety of pressures that are going to come upon people. And specifically, again, what you've written in Love Life Sober is this kind of unique thing for women that maybe working maybe at home, working from home. There's just these pressures. Is there a distinction between a person that can have a glass of wine with dinner and be fine? There's no addiction occurring versus those that begin to lean on that to feel better. Is there a distinction, or is it all taboo?
3: Yeah, no, I don't think it's all taboo. I think we have to look at, like, the question that I love to ask is, has it become an idol in your life, right? And so for that woman that's having a glass at dinner, it's probably not taking up the headspace that it's taking up for, say, where I got and where the women that I get to speak to every day it gets to, where it's taking up so much time in your heart and your head and your finances and your energy levels and all of that. And
5: but so, in that context, let me ask you this. Would a person who have asked you that question at the deepest part of that addiction that you were experiencing, would you have understood that and rationalized it?
3: No.
5: Correct. You would have thought you were handling it well.
3: 100%. 100%. Yes. Because the world is really loud, right? And so this is the Romans 12:2 of it all, right? We're not supposed to do what every of the world is telling us to do. We're not supposed to be conformed. And the world, and women will know this, and men, the world about alcohol is so, so loud everywhere you look. And
5: there seems to be a rebound with it.
3: Yes.
5: You know, it's like alcohol was so prevalent in the 60s and 70s, I think.
3: Yes. I do think it is, like, and all praise to Jesus, it's swinging the other way with the younger generations, which is really cool to see.
5: Yeah.
3: But it, yeah, the world is really, really noisy
5: when it comes
3: to this topic.
5: March 9th, 2020 was a pivotal day for you. What happened, and why did that change things?
3: Yeah. So it's so funny because, you know, you think that you have to have this massive rock bottom moment where you get arrested or go to jail or DUI or your family is about to break up. But for me, it was just, I woke up, it was the anniversary of my mom's passing 2 years on. I had been drinking the night before, but it wasn't like anything major. We just had friends over. But I remember the heaviness of that day because it was the anniversary of her passing. I was just so, so depressed. And the alcohol doesn't help because it's a depressant. Yeah. And I was just so, so sad. And I was looking through my phone, and I had a popular blog at the time. And so I was really public facing, and everything looked really shiny and happy. And I got to go be a commentator for Sky News for the royal wedding of Meghan and Harry. So I was looking at all these pictures, and I'm like, this is not real, because my heart is broken and I'm so sad, and I'm so far from Jesus, and I'm not who he has called me to be, and I'm not the wife I want to be, and I'm not the mother I want to be. And so I looked in the mirror and I was like, Jesus, I need to take a break from alcohol. I knew he told me. It was the first thing that I needed to look at.
5: So that's a great first step. But then that second step was filled with anxiety
3: fear. Oh, yes.
5: So what was that kind of, I hate to say it in this context, but like deal making with the Lord.
3: Yeah.
5: What was that quid pro quo? Lord, I need to stop this. Will you help me? And if you do, I'll tithe more.
3: Yeah.
5: You know what I'm saying?
3: Yeah.
5: You know, I mean, what did you bargain with the Lord, or just say, Lord, I need your help?
3: I said I needed your help, but I really went into it with a very experimental mindset of, I never thought I'd be sitting here doing this.
5: I know.
3: I thought it was just going to be a break. I thought I was just going to go on like a cleanse, right? Or like, and this is why it's a 40-day fast, because it's the perfect like intro into just try this and see what God has for you. But that's what I thought it was going to be. And so there wasn't a ton of bargaining, because I was like, I'm just going to do kind of a fast, and then I'll be able to moderate and everything will be fine. But God taught me so much more.
5: Well, and again, that's that distinction where you become dependent, when it becomes an idol, like you said.
3: Yes.
5: Now, when you started out, you were talking to your friends. That was part of your anxiety, my social circles.
3: Yes.
5: I mean, everybody drinks wine with dinner. What am I going to do?
3: Yeah.
5: And will they look the other way and scorn me?
3: Yes.
5: But even your doctor was like, you don't have a problem.
3: Yes.
5: That's an interesting observation.
3: Yes.
5: That he was probably seeing other patients, that you manage alcohol. And, you know, if you have a couple glasses at dinner, that's okay. But how did you communicate, no, I'm not okay? And how did he respond, he or she?
3: Yeah, so that conversation was actually after I had totally found freedom. And so the conversation was, I stopped drinking. And she was like, oh my gosh, you never told me that you had any sort of problem. But I have heard from so many women that get that kind of green light confirmation, if you will, to keep drinking, because their doctor just kind of says, oh, you're fine. Have a couple glasses of wine to relax, because, your work or the kids are really stressful. So that's still, that messaging is still, comes back to what we were saying about the world being really loud.
5: Right. That's part of their medicinal approach, right?
3: Yeah.
5: Use wine as a a thing to bring you down a little bit, to unwind.
3: To unwind,
5: as you said. You know, an aspect of your story that really intrigued me is your mom. She was not a drinker, and then something happened and she began to drink more. I mean, you must have, were you seeing your mom as the future you?
3: Yes, yes.
5: What was her story and how did it impact you?
3: So she started, she had never, as you said, never had a drop of alcohol my whole life. And then it was when I was in law school, she kind of picked it up again. And I think it was very much a coping mechanism. She had a really hard childhood and a hard life. And so now that I'm here, I can see all of the ways that she was likely using it. But it just tore our relationship apart and changed her personality. And so that was like really, really devastating to me because she would get really angry for no reason. And I was living abroad at the time. So the conversations on the phone that used to be super happy and loving and supportive just changed. And so that was so hard for me.
5: So while she was raising the kids, she was not drinking.
3: Correct.
5: I mean, that's admirable.
3: Yes, 100%.
5: Especially if she didn't deal with the things that were causing her to lean into alcohol.
3: 100%.
5: But she went back to it.
3: Yeah. So I'm really blessed in that way because I talk to women all the time that their story is they see it with their own parents or grandparents all the time. Yeah. And so that impacts then the way that they drink. But I was blessed in that way. But it did change when she was older. Yes. Mm. Yeah.
4: Did you feel, Christy, that there was kind of a triggering moment when your mom passed away and that's when the slide occurred for you with alcohol?
3: No, it was very much progressive. And I think that's such a great question because it brings up how sneaky alcohol can be and how addictive it can be and how it can, a small opening can become one glass a night, two glasses a night. And that is because of how highly addictive actually alcohol is. And so it was a very slippery slope. But when I knew that it, like I needed to at least take a break, it was the Holy Spirit very much saying, I have more for you. I have something else.
5: Christy, let me ask you this. This is, you know, this is an interesting question, I think, but you know, Jesus drank wine. His first miracle was moving, you know, turning water into wine. For those people who would say to you, well, you know, if Jesus had a drink of wine at a meal, etc., why is that not okay for us?
3: Yeah, so that is the name of our podcast, But Jesus Drank Wine.
5: Okay.
3: My beautiful co-host is sitting in your gallery. So we heard that so often.
5: Yeah.
3: I heard that at Bible study. She heard it at church. Like, we just heard that all the time, and we use it ourselves as this kind of like confirmation, like, it must be fine, right? And so, of course, it's in the Bible, but there's also so many warnings about not getting drunk and not using alcohol to get drunk. And so that, again, just like we were saying, is a slippery slope.
5: Spiritually speaking, I mean, again, that's an interesting insight that, you know, people will say, well, they didn't have good drinking water. Wine was at least a pure liquid. But again, the scripture's clear, don't drink unto drunkenness.
3: Yeah.
5: Right?
3: And I talk about in the book as well that the alcohol by volume, ABV, is so different, obviously, in the biblical times as it is today. It is so much stronger. And with communion, I read a lot about this, obviously, for the book. They used to cut the wine with water so that it was very heavily diluted when they would be using it at, say, a Passover.
5: I'm sure that motivation was it lasted longer, right? We could get twice as many people.
3: But it wasn't as strong. But it wasn't as strong.
5: Yeah, that's true, of course. Your drinking also impacted your marriage negatively. Again, for a person who's a Christian that's leaning on this, and you're not seeing it, I'll just make that assumption. How was it impacting your marriage? And did your husband say, honey, something's wrong?
3: Yeah. He was the very first person that I said I needed to take a break, and he was so supportive. But obviously, when you're drinking, if you've had too much, you don't remember things, right? It completely hijacks your prefrontal cortex and your memory-making ability. And so we would drink. And it started off, you know, again, going back to the slippery slope thing, very, you know, innocent, a couple glasses of wine with dinner. But then we wouldn't remember, and we would end up arguing. And then I used to do this thing, so embarrassing, but I would make notes in my phone with one eye open, because I had been drinking, of, like, the parts of the argument that I wanted to win the next morning, because because I was obviously right.
5: I know you.
3: Yeah. And then, of course, I would read the notes the next morning and have no idea what they said or what we thought about. And so it was just like it was building on that. And
5: I'm thinking of volume. You know, you're writing to women and the caution to women to not let life overcome you and use this as a crutch to cope. I know a very specific situation. A man, a friend in my life who had terrible back pain. I mean, terrible. He could not sleep. And he fell into the habit of drinking like a bottle of wine in the evening just to get sleepy. And that then later, you know, Christian man, but you know, he was trying to go to bed, and you know, that created problems for him a year in, 2 years in, and then he had to recalibrate and reconnect. So although we're talking about women and those things, I mean, men, for those kinds of reasons, just pain in your body, and it seems to get you to sleep a little quicker so you can sleep a little deeper. But you would say, don't do that.
3: No, and there's so much in the book about this. There's a whole day on just sleep. And to a kind of bigger point, we think that we know a lot about alcohol, but jumping into the science of how it actually affects our brains and bodies was so incredibly helpful for me, because that was one of my reasons too. I was like, oh, I'll have a couple glasses of red wine to help me sleep, but I was actually like putting myself, like I was anesthetizing myself. And and women will relate to this. It's the 3 a.m. wake up where you've had a couple glasses of wine and your mind starts spinning and your mouth feels like you just swallowed a sweater, and it didn't actually give you any sleep. It just knocked you out, like you were being anesthetized for a surgery. And so you don't get that deep restorative rest that you, that your brain and your body needs to function and properly do all the things that God has for you.
5: There was a time that you had a barbecue, and this shows the impact toward your children. I'm sure you were feeling like, I'm sure the kids don't realize what's happening. They wouldn't be that observant. But they were.
3: That is one of the messages that, because I think what a great thing to bring up with this story is the shame of it all, because a mom and any woman actually can relate to. I think when we're talking about struggling with alcohol as a Christian woman, there's this double layer of shame, because you're kind of in this shame about drinking, but then you're in this double layer of shame because you're like, I'm a Christian. Why am I drinking so much? And that is even compounded when it's related to your children. And so one of the things I felt a lot of shame about was, oh my gosh, what did the kids see, right? As far as, you know, having too much to drink and giving them a bath, or not wanting to get up and play on a Saturday morning because I had a quote unquote migraine slash hangover. And so I realized that the kids were so much more in tune to more than I thought they were. And I'm just so blessed that I'm on the other side of this and I can talk to them about it now. They're both teenagers now and they can have those conversations with me like, oh, well, you weren't fun and now you're really fun because you actually want to hang out with us. And, so to your point, yes, I think that they do recognize a lot more than we give them credit for.
5: You know, in the book, you elaborate on shame and how it doesn't necessarily motivate change. It can deepen the guilt that you feel. As a Christian, how do you manage that shame? And I think women in particular, they really can load on the guilt. I'm far better than men. Men, I think it's our ego that kind of prevents that. No, it's her problem. Adam did it to Eve, right? It's the woman. But women have an unbelievable capacity to look at their own weaknesses before blaming other people.
3: Yes. And this is a science thing that fascinated me, which is I talk about this in the book, is that when you're in that place of shame, you are in the part of your brain that's like fight or flight. And so you cannot access your prefrontal cortex, which is the logical part of your brain. And so what do most women, myself included, do to get out of that place is that you end up drinking more because you just want to ease that tension. I remember just reading the story of Mary Magdalene and like her being forgiven and then given this incredible opportunity to go share the gospel. And I just thought, okay, God, like if you can forgive her, and by the way, everybody else in the Bible, right?
5: All the misfits.
3: Like us. Then you can forgive me. And so obviously it was a process of asking for forgiveness from my husband for things and lots to God, to friends, but it's a process that he has been so gracious and in his perfect timing helped me work through.
5: You know, Christy, I think as Christians so often we see God as a grandfatherly figure who carries a big stick. And you could fill in what the sin might be. You know, if it's drinking until you're drunk, or you know, pornography.
3: Right.
5: Fill in the blank.
3: Right.
5: I think as humans, we lean into that feeling like grandpa's watching.
3: Yeah.
5: God is watching, and he's got a stick, and if we misbehave, he's going to strike us over the knuckles or something.
3: Yeah.
5: That's not God's character.
3: Mm-hmm.
5: That's not. He's trying to pull you into a healthier direction.
3: Yes.
5: But speak to that experience, because you had it, that it isn't the shame and the guilt. Mm-hmm. That is not where God wants you to be.
3: Yeah. No, I just, I, and this was the beauty of this whole journey for me, is that putting alcohol in the rear view gave me the opportunity to get to know who Jesus is and what his character is, and that he does forgive. And I can't remember who said it. It might have been someone in our community, but you don't realize you need grace till you need it.
5: Yeah.
3: And that was me. Like, I needed the grace and the compassion and the forgiveness from a loving father. And when I turned to him and got to know him, that is what I got.
5: You offer some advice for dealing with triggers. You know, triggers is such a big word, and you know, you're triggering me, and you know, as a mom, maybe explain triggers that were triggering you as a mom, and then what does it mean to play the tape forward twice, which you talk about in the book.
3: Yeah. One of the exercises I go through in the book is to just name these triggers, and there's a special mention, for example, for summer, because there can be a lot of triggers. For example, rosé is everywhere. If you're used to drinking at the beach or on your back porch, or you're always drinking at a barbecue, all of those can be triggers. And so there's a really helpful exercise in the book of naming those and then choosing what you would do differently. It's the stimulus and response, right? So kind of identifying what the stimulus is and then figuring out how your response is going to change. And so that is really helpful. And one of the exercises then, when you're faced with a trigger that is so, so helpful, and one of the favorites of our community members and my clients, is play the tape forward. And by that I mean, if you have the drink, what does the rest of the evening and the next day and all of it look like? Play that tape forward.
5: What's the cost of it?
3: Yes.
5: Yeah.
3: Are you going to sleep? How are you going to be getting the kids ready for school in the morning? What's your work day going to look like? And then what ends up happening when you play that tape all the way to the end of the day is, normally I'm going to have a drink to take the edge off of how I'm feeling. And so it's a, you know, perpetual cycle. And then play that exact tape forward again, not having had the drink. Do you sleep better? Do you have more energy? Are you able to get up and read your Bible or make it to church or whatever it is? And then you get to kind of choose between those two paths. And that will be tricky for the woman who doesn't have any experience of being a non-drinker. And so what I say to that woman is, just keep an open mind and keep God really, really close to you.
5: Yeah.
3: Because if you, then that was me. I had no experience. I had done life for decades just having wine all the time. And so I had no idea what it would look like not to have wine at the barbecue, at the party, at the wedding, at the whatever, at the Bible study, whatever it is. And so just give yourself the time to try it, because see how God will show up for you, because he's so good.
5: You know, Christy, this has been great. Right at the end here, I'm back to that question I asked toward the beginning, which was, you know, for that woman that's in that spot where you were.
3: Yeah.
5: So I'd ask it in that context for a woman, maybe dozens of women who are either listening or watching right now, who are drinking, and they're doing it exactly as you're describing it. Mm-hmm. It's no big deal, but it was back then when you didn't have your kind of spiritual attunement.
3: Yeah.
5: And how would you describe, or what would you say to that woman to kind of arrest her thinking about this? What do you say to her?
3: God loves you so much, and you are not alone. And it doesn't matter how much you're drinking. It can be a couple glasses or a lot of glasses, but if it's getting in the way of your relationship with Jesus, just see what he has for you. He might have so much more on the other side. And again, I'll come back to it again, because I just want to drive it home. You're not alone, because the women that come to our community, they think they are the only ones. And we have so many women in different ages and stages, and they're afraid that they can't talk about this. And so, again, you're not alone.
5: Yeah. Christy, I appreciate your courage to talk about this. And it's one of those hidden things in the church. It's kind of beneath the bar, so to speak. We don't talk about it, but it's happening, and people are suffering because of it.
3: Yeah.
5: Children are certainly suffering because they're not getting 100% of their mom or their dad.
3: Yeah.
5: And I just want to say thanks for that vulnerability. Yeah. Thank you so much.
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4: Before we begin this episode of Leading the Way, here are some testimonies our team recently received, and we thought you'd be encouraged to hear how God is working through Dr. Michael Youssef and leading the way. James writes, "Dr. Michael Youssef's messages are inspiring and Bible-based and helped me gain my sobriety and given me strength as I recover from a back injury. God bless Dr. Youssef for his work around the world." Hassan from Morocco writes, "I searched for truth, but I found no peace in Islam. Through Dr. Michael Youssef's programs, I discovered Christ. I now belong to the family of Christ, made new and full of gratitude and peace." Ellie from Lebanon writes, "Dr. Youssef's sermons bring clarity and depth to the Word of God. They've strengthened my faith and guided my spiritual walk." Experience stories of lives changed and the worldwide gospel impact of Leading the Way when you visit ltw.org. Medical providers at all levels are required to learn and retain unbelievable amounts of clinical information. But learning to regurgitate data is not enough. Practitioners must practice it in the care of all their patients. It works the same way with faith. Having faith doesn't mean anything until you call upon it and lean into it in life situations. Because as the Bible says, faith without action or works is dead. Today on Leading the Way, Dr. Michael Youssef takes you into James chapter 2 for a close-up look at faith. He reveals the truth of how faith and works must be synced to fully experience a spirit-filled life. Join me in listening as Dr. Youssef begins this episode.
5: Back in the 1940s and 50s, there was a gangster in Hollywood by the name of Mickey Cohen. Mickey Cohen had a partner in crime. His name was Jim Voss. In 1949, Jim Voss attended a Billy Graham crusade in Hollywood. In fact, that is the one crusade that propelled Billy Graham into the national scene. And he came forward to receive Christ. And that moment, he gave up the life of crime. He actually went out and sold his house, sold his car, sold all his possessions in order to make restitutions for his crimes. A few years later, he actually formed a great organization, great discipleship ministry called Youth Development, Inc. Jim Voss told Mickey Cohen of what had happened to him and how God transformed his life as he committed his life to Jesus Christ, how he's thoroughly being converted to Christ. Well, Mickey Cohen became very interested, and he attended a private meeting with Billy Graham, with a few others. Later, Mickey Cohen goes to one of those crusades, and at the time of the invitation, he comes forward and says that he received Christ into his life. A few days later, it appeared that Mickey Cohen was still hanging out with the other gangsters and back into the life of underground activities. And so when Jim and a couple of members of the Billy Graham team went over to see him, And they began to explain to him, Mickey, you made a commitment to Christ. How come you go back to the life of being a gangster? Here's what Mickey said in response. And I'll read it. You never told me that I have to give up my career and my friends to follow Jesus. There are Christian movie stars, there are Christian athletes, there are Christian businessmen. What's the matter with being a Christian gangster? If I have to give up all that, if that's Christianity, count me out. I'm telling you this story, obviously, for a reason. Because contrasting these two men who were partners in crime, they were not any worse than each other. They were as bad as each other. Jim Voss and Mickey Cohen. Both made a profession of faith under the same evangelist. One understood that a profession of faith means a transformed life, means a changed life, that he gave everything to follow Christ. The other thought that he could be saved without transformation in his life. This story illustrates the epicenter of the entire epistle of James. This is the heart and soul of the entire epistle. This is the cornerstone. This passage from chapter 2, verses 14 to 26, is the core, the heart of everything that James is saying in his epistles. We have begun a series from the epistle of James entitled The 12 Evidence of Faith. If you have saving faith, James said, here are some evidence that you can exhibit in your life to prove that you have been saved. And we have been looking through these evidence. We saw four. We're going to see the fifth one today. By far, this is the most controversial passage in the Scripture, in the New Testament at least. It caused a lot of misunderstanding, and some people actually concluded that James is teaching something contrary to what Paul taught. That James and Paul are at odds with each other. That Paul taught that salvation is by faith alone, in Christ alone, but James is saying that salvation is by works, that you can earn your salvation. It could not be further from the truth. And that is what I want to make sure that not a soul here misunderstands this truth. The truth is that those who are adamant about finding contradictions in the Scripture, they're going to find it even if they have to make it up. So look with me at verse 14 to 19 of James' epistle, chapter 2. What is James saying here? He is making sure that everybody understand what faith is and what is not. He want to be sure. Remember, this is the half-brother of Jesus who opposed Jesus, mocked Jesus until the resurrection, and his life was transformed, and he was glad to die for Jesus, and he did. He is saying that faith is not a matter of agreeing with certain doctrine. He is saying faith is not merely giving an intellectual assent to a list of do's and don'ts. No, no, no, that's not what he's saying. James is saying that genuine saving faith will produce fruit. Genuine saving faith is going to show evidence for itself. That genuine saving faith will be lived out. And so when Mickey Cohen says, I believe in Jesus, James would say to Mickey Cohen, great, so is the devil. Now here are the key words in verse 18. If someone says, I have faith, it's not that they have faith, it's that they claim to have faith. If someone contends that he has saving faith, let him prove it. Let him show evidence of it. Now, beloved, listen to me. This is the most humongous problem today that many are teaching, that all you need to do to become a Christian is you just add Jesus' name to the list of your friends. You just put him in your contact list right next to 911, just in case you need him, for in case of emergency. Just add Jesus. Now, beloved, please listen to me. This is why I call this the epicenter. That's why I call this the cornerstone. Because what James is saying, that easy believism, belief without evidence, is producing disastrous consequences for the nation. Today we have Christianity without the cross. We have Pentecost without any cost. We have cheap grace that is not worth half a hallelujah. I want to make a true statement, and I know it may step on some of your toes. If Jesus is not the Lord of your life, chances are that he's not the Savior of your soul. I didn't say he isn't. I'm saying chances are. Jim Voss proved that his faith is real by acting upon his faith. Mickey Cohen proved that his faith was fake, so he went back to the life of sin. Ephesians chapter 2, verse 10. The Apostle Paul makes it very clear. Once you are saved by faith alone, then you should walk in the good works that God has already prepared for you and for me. Beloved, the Bible is very consistent. Paul and James are teaching exactly the same things. How? We are not saved by or through good works, but once we're saved by faith, we do good works. Good works will never save us, but good works will be the evidence that we are saved. Salvation is by grace alone, through faith alone, in Christ alone. But that's not where it stops. I want to give you four reasons from the scripture, not from me, just from this text here, from these verses. I want to give you four reasons why counterfeit faith cannot save you, cannot save anyone. Let's look at these four very quickly. Verse 14. What good is it, my brothers, if someone says, has faith, but does not, let me give you a Yusuf translation, show evidence of it. Can that faith save him? And the answer is no. If that saving faith does not produce real life change, if that does not transform the life, it does not deserve to be called faith. It should be called something else. It is merely a faith like that of Mickey Cohen that has no reality to it. It's not a real faith. Jesus explained that faith in his discussion with Nicodemus, and he said to him, you must be born again. What does it mean to be born again? It means simply there has to be a radical transformation. There has to be a supernatural lifestyle. As we've been seeing in this evidence of faith that James showed us, there has to be joy in the midst of trials. There has to be overcoming of temptation. There has to be obedience to the word of God. There has to be overcoming anger and bitterness. And then there has to be a constant willing to do self-examination. That's not to be living in fear or in tension or saying, am I saved? I'm not saved. No. Self-examination is a very natural thing. Second reason, counterfeit faith is worthless because it does not serve others. Self-centeredness or self-absorption or just doing it for publicity and all that stuff, that would not save. Those who are oblivious to the desperate needs around them, those who see the need but they close their eyes to it, those who could not care less about people's eternity, those who could not care less if a person goes to heaven or hell, these are people who have worthless faith. And the third reason counterfeit faith is worthless is because it never exhibits fruit. If you're unable to exercise grace and mercy and forgiveness, and I'm not saying that we stumble from time to time, that is not, and I explained that before, but I'd say it again just to be sure. I'm talking about day in and day out. If I'm unable to exercise any mercy and any forgiveness and grace, if we're unable to trust God through the tough times, if we are not faithful stewards of what God entrusted in our hands, then chances are that faith is a counterfeit. Then the fourth reason, probably it's the most shocking of all. It really shocks a lot of people. The fourth reason is that's the same faith that Satan has. And the demons, all of them. You claim to believe? Big whoop. Satan does too. I know this is a rough translation of James, but you know what I mean. If you think faith is merely agreeing with certain doctrine, so is Satan. He believes. All the demons believe. Did you know that there are no atheist demons? Did you know that there are no agnostic demons? Truly, Satan knows better than most human beings that Jesus is God's only Son, that Jesus was crucified and died, that Jesus rose again from the dead on the third day. But he actually does something else that most Christians do not do. That is, when he hears the name of Jesus, he shudders. Do you want to make Satan shudder? Shout the name of Jesus. Jesus.
6: Jesus.
5: That makes him shudder. The Bible said he trembles. Christians today treat Jesus like a bellhop. He trembles and shudders at the sound of Jesus. Why do you think people do not want you in public to pray in the name of Jesus? Satan does not want to hear that name. Keep it inside the church. Don't bring it outside. Let me ask you a question. Does it shake you to the core to know that demons have faith? Does it amaze you that demons believe 100%? Seriously, think about this with me. Does it surprise you to know that demons have no doubt whatsoever that Jesus will come back to judge the world? In fact, that's what terrifies them the most. Because the first thing Jesus is going to do when he comes back is going to throw Satan and his demons in the lake of fire. See, demons believe. But every time demons were confronted by Jesus, they testified to Jesus. You found it both in the Gospel of Mark and in Luke. Mark 3:11 and Luke 8:31. Read them when you go home. One says, I believe in Jesus. Big deal. Satan does too. Verse 19. But did that belief change your life? That's the question. And beloved, listen to me. This is a big warning to all of us who have saving faith. It really is. It's a warning to me. It's a big warning to all of us that we must willingly, continuously examine ourselves. And this is the evidence. This is the fifth evidence of faith. Constantly examining your life. That does not mean I'm living in terror, living in fear. I'm said, I'm in or I'm out. No. Great joy to lay myself at the operation table and let the great physician operate on me. I was thinking about this. If I have to go to the hospital and be operated on, Dr. Mims over there, and he's my surgeon, I know that he loves me. I know that he has my best interest at heart. I know that he's a bright surgeon. Am I going to be worried? No. Give me that injection and make me go to sleep. Because I'm comfortable. I'm at peace. And if I got to trust a human being, how much more should I trust a great surgeon with self-examination? Not just daily, but several times a day. Lay myself bare in his presence. Because that means, beloved, listen to me, it means that I am constantly conscious of the danger of complacency. I fear complacency in my life and in the church's life more than anything else. And that the only way you overcome that spirit by constantly willing to be examined by the chief surgeon. It should be second nature to us, not something we fear. Why? Because counterfeit faith is dead faith. It has no more excitement than a dead romance. It has no more power than a dead engine. It has no more life than a dead body. But the genuine, authentic faith. The genuine, authentic faith is active. It's dynamic. It is living. It involves the will, involves the emotions, involves the spirit, involves the soul, involves all of me. It invades every space in me. And when that happens, prayer meetings are going to be joy, not a drudgery. When that happens, serving of my Lord and serving others be great opportunity, not a burden. When that happens, giving and praising and worshiping is a delight, not a duty. How can you tell the difference? Verses 20 to 26. He gives us example of two people who could not be more polar opposites. Two on opposite extremes as those two people that he gives us here in this passage. Abraham and Rahab. He could not have chosen any two contrasting people. There were opposites culturally. There were opposites religiously. There were opposite economically. There were opposite morally. One is an honored patriarch of the Jewish nation, and the other is a despised Gentile prostitute. But they both had one thing in common. One thing in common: dynamic faith that was expressed in risky, courageous action. They both expressed evidence of their trusting in the living God. Their claim of faith was marked by evidence of faith. Verse 21. And here's where a lot of people get stumbled. Here. Was Abraham saved by his willingness to offer Isaac as a sacrifice? No. He doesn't say that at all. In fact, he confirms what Paul said in Romans chapter 4. Abraham believed God and it was credited to him as righteousness. If I say to you, oh, I trust God, and I'm not tithing, I'm not giving, offering on top, and I'm living my life and stashing away every money I get so that, why? Why am I stealing from God and keeping it? Because I really don't trust God. I don't trust that He's going to provide me next year. That's really the bottom line. That's the reason why people are not faithful in their gift. They never trusted God. They never trusted God to be the God who said that when you give, it's given back to you with shovels, to be true. If I am saying that I trust God and I am not faithful in my stewardship, I am really saying, not in words, but in action, I just don't trust God to provide for me in the future. I really don't trust God to keep all of His promises that He made. And James wanted us to know that this kind of faith that Abraham had is not the counterfeit faith, because he was giving him everything. Now, the tragedy of many church-going people today in the West, to them apply the word of Paul to Titus in Titus chapter 1, verse 16. Listen carefully. They claim to know God. Oh, they're not outside their anti-God. They're not atheists. They're not agnostics. They're not people anti-God. He said, they claim to know God. That's what he said. But by their very action, they deny Him. They are detestable, disobedient, unfit for doing anything good. Rahab, on the other hand, was a resident of the doomed city of Jericho. Listen to me. She was not there with the Jews when they crossed the Red Sea. She was not there in the wilderness when manna came from heaven and 40 years of provision supernaturally. She was not there.

0: she believed. If that's the God that they're telling me about, he's got to be worthy of my trust. I put my life on the line for that God. And she hid the spies who were sent by Joshua before they invaded the promised land. And she said, I'm going to put my life on the line for Jehovah. I wonder how many of us who know God, who've experienced God, who've seen the hand of God, and say, I'll put my life on the line for him. Nothing would I withhold from him.
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0: One Way News.
1: Hello there, I'm Terry Daniel. Federal Treasurer Jim Chalmers admits the government has lost political paint over its tax changes. Labor has been forced to backflip on a number of measures to quell anger in the business community. The 50% capital gains tax discount will be extended, and the tax on testamentary trusts has been scrapped. Dr. Chalmers has told the ABC the opposition has run an unfair campaign against the reforms.
2: I think we have lost some political paint, but it's worth it because we're doing the right thing here. Because our job isn't just to take the easy political options, often it's to take the difficult policy decisions which we know are right for this country.
1: Experts believe the closure of three retail brands in the space of 2 weeks is highlighting a shift in how Australians shop. Glue Store and Lincraft have closed all their physical stores, while 62 company-owned barbecues galore shops have shut down. RMIT Associate Professor Carol Tan says we aren't necessarily seeing the death of all retail stores.
3: It's the undifferentiated middle that is dying. So you succeed at speciality end and you will have customers, or you succeed at the value end.
1: Overseas, and the Mayor of Greater Manchester, Andy Burnham, has won a pivotal by-election in the UK. It paves the way for the popular Burnham to launch a leadership challenge against UK Prime Minister Keir Starmer. If successful, he would become the country's 7th PM in 10 years. Teachers in Victoria have refused to rule out more strike action after they voted down the Victorian State Government's latest pay offer. Alex Riddell has more.
4: The state government and the Australian Education Union are headed back to the negotiating table after its members rejected a pay increase of between 28 and 32% over 4 years. The union endorsed the offer last month, but 57% of its members have now voted against it. Education Minister Ben Carroll says it shows a disconnect between the union and its members.
5: I want our teachers to be the best paid in the nation. So the AU leadership, this is a wake-up call for them to work harder at knowing their members.
4: Teachers are instead calling for a 35% increase over 3 years. Union member and teacher at Keilor Downs College, Liz Walsh, says they also want to see a change in workplace conditions.
6: Teachers are burning out. It's completely unacceptable. This offer had nothing when it came to workload relief.
4: Alex Riddell, Melbourne.
1: A case of bird flu has been detected in southern Western Australia, but it's not yet known if it's the contagious H5 strain. The disease was found in one migratory bird, who has since died. There's no evidence it's spread to the poultry system. Federal Agriculture Minister Julie Collins says work is underway to make sure the public is kept safe.
7: We've obviously been working with the states and territories and with industry. We have been running exercises, and we certainly expected we couldn't remain H5 free forever. As the only continent currently that is free of the H5 bird flu, we know that it has impacted other continents and countries across the globe.
1: Briefly in other news, more than 1,000 Volkswagen vehicles are being recalled. A software issue has been identified in Polo, T-Roc and T-Cross models built between 2024 and 2025. The instrument panel cluster could fail to display speed and other safety information. This is Air News. The Newcastle Knights have provisionally moved into the NRL top four with a 22-20 win over the St George Illawarra Dragons. The Dragons will rue missed chances as they scored 4 tries to the Knights 3. Valentine Holmes missed 2 late conversions, including one from next to the posts, while Kyle Flanagan had a chance to score in the final minute but knocked on over the line. Knights prop Jacob Safidi telling Nine they knew the Dragons would fight hard and the score could be close.
8: Well, we expected it. You know, their last month they've been fighting really hard. Obviously got the win against Broncos, and ever since that win they've been playing some really tough footy, and we knew they were going to bring that, and we spoke about it. May take the last 2 minutes and we'll get the results, and that's what happened. So credit to them. They came to play.
1: In the AFL, Hawthorn has defeated the Gold Coast Suns at Carrara for the first time since 2014. The Hawks rise to third on the ladder, while for the Gold Coast it's 4 losses in a row and the risk of dropping out of the top 10 this weekend. Hawks midfielder Will Day on Fox Footy claiming the win on the road is great for the team's confidence.
9: Coming up here, especially against such a good outfit, we knew it was going to be tough and we had to play all the way through, which I think was a good test for us. We'd had a bit of a bumpy last month, so to get that win is really good for our confidence.
1: Cricket, and Australia has won the second men's T20 international against Bangladesh by 7 runs. Australia scored 5 for 196 off their 20 overs, and in reply, Bangladesh fell short with 8 for 189. Australian Independent Radio News.
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0: 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When you have vision, it affects your attitude. Your attitude is optimistic rather than pessimistic. Your attitude stays positive rather than turns to the negative. So, when a situation comes that cuts your feet out from under you, you don't throw up your arms and panic, and you don't give up. Instead, you say, Lord, this is your moment. This is where you take charge.
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There's a song I first heard beside a campfire on the Cape or out beyond the Western Downs, sung by one old wiry ringer, some say not much of a singer, but his words rang true for us few gathered round. He said, let me sing

0: To a lesser or greater degree, those who profess a faith in Jesus Christ will invariably suffer. For some, that may merely involve scorn or ridicule. But for countless others down through the centuries, it's cost them their lives. Hi, I'm Bernie Diamond, and welcome again to Fresh. In the 16th century, Anne Askew, a young English poet and Protestant reformer, was arrested and tortured for rejecting Catholicism. Offered freedom if she recanted, she refused, answering her interrogators with clarity and even wit. Despite the brutal treatment, she spoke of her joy in Christ and her certainty of a heavenly reward. As she was burned at the stake, eyewitnesses recorded her praying aloud and quoting scripture until her voice was silenced by the flames. She lived and died with the unshakable assurance that God's promise outweighed any earthly suffering. Said Jesus to his followers, Luke chapter 6, beginning at verse 22, "Blessed are you when people hate you, and when they exclude you, revile you, and defame you on account of the Son of Man. Rejoice in that day and leap for joy, for surely your reward is great in heaven, for that is what their ancestors did to the prophets." Over the last few days, we've chatted about fearless faith and bold belief. Too many of Christ's followers today have become all too shy about their faith, hiding their light under a bushel for fear of recrimination. Why? When Jesus, in the face of persecution, called us blessed. When the world turns up the heat, remember, no fire on earth can burn away the reward that awaits you. So rejoice in that day, leap for joy, for surely your reward is great in heaven. That's God's word, fresh for you today.
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0: Hey, I'm Josh from the band The Afters, and I've been playing Christian music with my band The Afters for years and years, and I've experienced firsthand the difference that Christian radio makes in people's lives. 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
1: What's the greatest disease infecting people in the Western world today? Vinak Murphy, Surgeon General of the US for the Obama administration, wrote in the Harvard Business Review in 2017 what he believed was the greatest disease, and he wrote this: during my years caring for patients, the most common pathology I saw was not heart disease or diabetes, it was loneliness. Isn't it odd that at a time in human history where there's never been more opportunity through technology to connect with other people, our greatest pathology is loneliness? Research suggests loneliness is as bad for your health as smoking 15 cigarettes a day. Invest in relationships, in people, in friends. If you're not sure where to start, go to church. Now, there's a group of people ready to welcome and care for you.
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2: Here is an amplified promise from the book of John, chapter 11, verses 25 and 26, to inspire and encourage you. Jesus said to her, "I am myself the resurrection and the life. Whoever adheres to, trusts in, and relies on me, although he may die, yet he shall live. And whoever continues to live and has faith in, cleaves to, and relies on me, shall never actually die at all. Do you believe this?"
1: Open your Bible today to connect with God on Route 66, delivering promises designed to speak truth and inspire hope in your world.

0: Another inspiring story from Yes He Is.
1: There's a moving tale, modified and republished so many times over the last 100 years that it's hard to know if it's based in fact or not. Published in the 1800s, the tale tells of a Scottish, or Prussian, depending on which version, railway switch tender and his child. By 1937, the story has mutated into a tale about John Griffith and the bridge over the Mississippi. By 1967, it was published in Michigan as a story called To Sacrifice a Son. And today there is a moving short film in Yes He Is about the drawbridge keeper and his son, simply called The Story of Love. It tells the tale of a bridge operator who would take his son to work with him. The operator would have to raise the bridge when ships came down the river so they could pass underneath, and then lower the bridge when trains approached so they could safely cross the bridge. One day, as an express train approached, his young son fell into the gears of the open drawbridge. Naturally, he wanted to rush down and save his son, but there wouldn't be time to get back to the switch and lower the bridge for the train to pass safely. And so the father was faced with a heart-wrenching choice that no parent should ever have to make. Should he go and save his son and let hundreds of strangers on the train die? Or should he lower the bridge and save the train and sacrifice his son to save their lives? His son's death would be brutal, made all the more tragic by the fact that his son could see the choice he was making and the father would have to stand by and watch him die. Add to that that the passengers on the train may never have any idea what a huge sacrifice had been made for them. Plus, his son was just a young, sweet, innocent little boy, and who knows how wretched the lives of those travelling on the train might be. Did they really deserve such a sacrifice? Whether this tale is true or not, it paints a heartfelt allegorical picture of what the Father did for us in sending his son, Jesus, as a sacrifice so we don't have to die. 1 John 2:12 says, He is the atoning sacrifice for our sins, and not only for ours, but also for the sins of the whole world. For this is how God loved the world. He gave his one and only Son, that everyone who believes in him will not perish, but have eternal life. John 3:16. To see the story of love, visit yeshe is.com or download the app.
0: Yes, He is. Helping you share Jesus.

0: Oh great, looks like I'm early, so plenty of time to check my Insta. Driving over here, I just put it away like I always do. And whenever I think about reaching for it, I try to picture the people in the car next to me. You know, is that a carer who's on their way to look after someone's gran? Because that's who I'm keeping safe, by not worrying about my Insta until I get out of the car again. We're all in this together, ACT drivers. 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

0: 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The truth is, you are not just an actor in the story written by someone else, you are the scriptwriter. If your life isn't the way you'd like it to be, change the story. 5, develop rapport with yourself. Rather than trying to get ahead by fighting against yourself, building a great relationship between your conscious and subconscious allows you to work with yourself instead. 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
1: My uncle worked at the Cadbury chocolate factory when I was younger, and he'd always bring over boxes of chocolates. 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

0: Jesus.
1: Hello, it's Chris for the Salvos. Imagine opening your Facebook page to find a friend request from God. That's the premise of the TV series God Friended Me. Imagine if he really was one of our Facebook friends. How would that impact on what we posted or the comments we make on other people's posts? He sees everything we do now anyway, in public and alone. If we're more aware of that, will that increase our integrity? In Proverbs 15, it says, "The eyes of the Lord are everywhere, keeping watch on the wicked and the good." A message from the Salvos.

Over the last four or more decades, there's been great music from Christian artists on vinyl, cassette and CD. I'm David, inviting you to join me every Sunday morning at 7:30. 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

0: With the ball tampering scandal and all the drama surrounding international cricket, it's easy to be disillusioned. But one cricketer who's a man of faith is Marnus Labuschagne, who plays for Queensland as well as the Brisbane Heat. On the bottom of his cricket bat, he has the verse Isaiah 40 verse 31, which says, "But those who hope in the Lord will renew their strength. They will soar on wings like eagles. They will run and not grow weary, and walk and not be faint." A great verse for any cricketer. Marnus says that playing elite cricket as a Christian can be challenging. He says the environment you're surrounded with isn't really ideal at times, and you tend to be away from home a lot. But God has used him in many ways to shine a light on the cricket field, including opportunities to pray for the team before they go out on the field. He's also part of a WhatsApp group called Front Foot Faith, which has got about 30 professional cricketers around the world who share the Christian faith. He says it's important that cricket doesn't become the centre of your life, that you're not putting anything ahead of God. And he knows that his talent is a blessing from God, and his relationship with God should always come first. With that kind of attitude, I think he'll go a long way. Let's pray for cricketers like Marnus and other faith-based sporting heroes to be an example to the next generation. I'm Matt Prater. For more, go to historymakers.tv.
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1: Hi, this is Des from Momentum. What if we as men don't correct a bad mistake we've made? For every decision that we take to stand apart from God's will for our lives, we pay the consequences for the freedom we cannot live. 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It is always best to confess and then deal with the consequences in the cold light of day. Nothing is worse than holding on to fear, the guilt, and the shame. Men, will you live? Will you commit yourself to living into the extravagant grace that you've been given in Christ your Lord? All Jesus requires is your commitment to the truth. His requirement is wise in that he knows that it's what we need to really live in the freedom he's given us eternally.
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0: had someone tell you about a moment of transformation in their life where everything changed in an instant and nothing was the same ever again? Some people talk about faith in that way, but what about those of us who haven't had that big life-changing moment?
1: I always hear about how people have come to their faith from some magical moment, and I've never had it. But in hindsight, there's been moments where God has put things in place to shape me to be where I am today. Particularly, I've suffered from depression for years, and it's been probably when I'm at my lowest. I've needed that faith. I've needed to hold on to something, and that's what's got me through that. I can see that God was there and helped me through particular situations to ensure that I'm still here today.
0: God wants to be there for you in the big and the small moments of life, and we don't often realise that He's been there all along. For more about faith in the highs and lows of life, visit messagesofhope.org.au.

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1: The ancient Roman armies were the toughest of the tough. That's why Roman commanders were known to burn the bridges behind the legions so there could be no retreat. There was nothing worse than being trapped with water at your back, and the army knew that it had to fight and it had to win. There was no fallback position. In the Bible, the prophet Elisha did a similar thing right at the beginning of his ministry. When he was called to be a prophet, he asked to go back and say goodbye to his mother and father, and he was denied. He was told to burn his bridges. There are people who want to commit to Jesus, but just not fully. A relationship with Jesus is like skydiving. It doesn't work unless you commit fully to jumping out of the airplane. Remember, Jesus burnt his bridges for you.
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0: I'm Laurie Lawrence. 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

0: This is a Healing and Wholeness Snapshot with Peter and Jane from BMTC.
1: Matthew 5:16 from the Passion Translation says, "So don't hide your light. Let it shine brightly before others so that the commendable things you do will shine as light upon them, and then they will give their praise to your Father in heaven."
2: And we know, Jane, that light can also represent the presence of God, the light of his countenance. Jesus is the light of God within us. Jane, you've been camping?
1: Oh, yes, a very, very long time ago,
2: right.
1: And I am not a camper.
2: Okay.
1: I'm not a happy camper.
2: Okay. I like camping, although these days it's done with much more luxury than it was done when I was younger. I first took my two younger boys camping when they were about 8 or 10 years old. And we went out for one night, but we had so much fun that we stayed two because we loved being together in that environment. When you are away from the city lights, the depth of the sky and the brightness of the stars is amazing. The Milky Way at night when you're away from town or city lights is just a mass of light. The scripture you read reminds us to not let the presence of Jesus within us be dimmed or lose its brightness by its surroundings. We could think of our lives as being part of the picture or view that others see of the world, often made up of a very secular view and a worldly view. So our job is not to allow our lives to be overshadowed. Instead, shine brightly with the presence of Christ in our lives for all to see.
1: Ah, yes.
0: For more information on Victoria's ministry through Christ, go to vmtc.org.au.

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0: I love the saying that says we're not human beings having a spiritual experience, but spiritual beings having a human experience. There's a story of Jesus meeting up with a woman who had something of a reputation. She was out getting water during the heat of the day when no one else was around. The conversation moved from water to the real reason she was there. Ironically, it wasn't about a bucket full of water. It was about inner emptiness and how she'd tried to fill it. When asked where her husband was, it finally surfaced that she'd been a serial collector of blokes in an effort to try and feel okay about herself.
1: Jesus saw past the obvious to what was really happening.
2: He replaced her water collection with water retention.
0: The retention of living water that quenches inner emptiness. Jesus wants relationship, not rules.

find you can't get to church on Sunday morning? There's a message just for you. Sunday morning, just after 8 o'clock, the messages are from pastors from the Canberra sub-region and across the denominational spectrum. Why don't you join me, Sue, on One Way FM as I introduce this week's pastor and the scriptures that the message will be taken from. So have your Bible ready and handy, won't you? 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
1: Good morning, I'm Terry Daniel. The Albanese government admits it has been politically damaged following the backlash to its tax changes. Federal Politics Editor Michael Packey has more.
2: Labor has been forced to retreat from a number of key tax measures announced in the May budget amid severe criticism of the changes. Businesses with a turnover of up to $10 million will now be able to access the 50% capital gains tax discount. Startups will be given concessions, but only if they can prove they're an innovative business, while the 30% tax on testamentary trusts has been scrapped. Federal Treasurer Jim Chalmers argues the campaign against the initial changes has been dishonest.
3: We have lost some political paint.
2: Opposition leader Angus Taylor claims the government has created more confusion.
4: This is failed policy. This is a failed budget.
2: Labor is negotiating with the Greens to pass its legislation within the next fortnight. Michael Packey reporting.
1: Experts say a suspected case of bird flu in a migratory bird in southern Western Australia is deeply concerning. Health authorities are working to confirm whether it's Australia's first case of the H5 strain. There's no sign the disease has spread to the poultry system. Invasive Species Council's Dr. Carol Booth says Australia has spent years preparing after the H5 strain decimated wildlife across the world.
5: Losses of millions of wild birds, tens of thousands of mammals. It arrived in South America in 2023, and that gives us an insight into what we could face, because in 6 months it went from north to south. It killed 650.

0: 2,000 birds at least, 30,000 sea lions.
1: There are urgent calls for more police enforcement on Queensland roads as the road toll continues to climb. The RACQ says at least $500 million needs to be put forth into the state budget to help boost a road safety program. General Manager of Advocacy Joshua Cooney says while there's already been an uptick in officers on the roads, there's always room for more.
2: But we want more roadside testing, and we want more point-to-point speed cameras. They're the sorts of things, targeted things, that we believe will influence driver behaviour, so more drivers can believe that they will get caught if they flout Queensland's road laws.
1: Western Australia's Police Commissioner Cole Blanch says he wants community feedback on a trial of facial recognition cameras before deciding if they'll become a permanent police resource. The technology will be used in public areas to scan faces and cross-reference them with photos on a police database in real time. People on the database will include registered sex offenders, people with outstanding arrest warrants and missing people.
3: WA Police has always relied on policing legitimacy and trust and respect of our community. The only box I need to tick is that our community support us using this technology. The deterrence effect is obvious. The technology works. It's really the bulk of our community going, yeah, we support this and we want this.
1: Briefly in other news, an embattled British Prime Minister, Keir Starmer, could face a leadership challenge within weeks after his potential rival, Andy Burnham, won an important by-election in Manchester. This is Air News. In the AFL, Hawthorn has defeated the Gold Coast Suns at Carrara for the first time since 2014. The Hawks rise to third on the ladder, while for the Gold Coast, it's four losses in a row and the risk of dropping out of the top 10 this weekend. Hawks midfielder Will Day on Fox Footy claiming the win on the road is great for the team's confidence.
4: Coming up here, especially against such a good outfit, we knew it was going to be tough and we had to play all the way through, which I think was a good test for us. We'd had a bit of a bumpy last month, so to get that win is really good for our confidence.
1: Final score, Hawthorn 17-11-113, beating the Gold Coast Suns 14-13-96. NRL and the Gold Coast Titans coach Josh Hannay has described the teamwork between AJ Brimson and Jaden Campbell as a potent combination. Both former fullbacks have transitioned into the halves, playing on the left edge. Hannay says it's a partnership that's working well.
5: Last week, a lot of our points and line breaks and threat came through our left edge. So, yeah, that combination on the left is blossoming. And then Zane, as the young halfback, I think needs a lot of credit because he, I think, is allowing a lot of people in our team to play their game.
1: The Gold Coast Titans take on the Penrith Panthers at home on the Gold Coast tonight. Last night, the Newcastle Knights provisionally moved into the NRL top four with a 22-20 win over the St George Illawarra Dragons in Newcastle. And the Socceroos are hoping to capitalise on their momentum. Their World Cup clash against host nation USA is underway. Australian Independent Radio News.
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8: Although we encourage young people to listen to today's program with their mum and dad, we still issue a little ears warning.
9: Hey, you've just done the biggest, most courageous thing. You've told shame that it has no place here, and you've decided to believe that the light is true and that bringing it into the light is a powerful thing.
8: The church of the past has often treated the intersection of faith and sexuality like a room we're afraid to enter, keeping the door locked with a do not disturb sign made of silence and shame. But we serve a God who isn't shocked by our humanity and a Saviour who consistently moves towards the messy, honest parts of our lives to bring healing and light. Today we're inviting you into a different kind of conversation. Our guests today are Lauren and Georgia, the co-founders and co-CEOs from Big Kids Table, who believe that sexual discipleship isn't about maintaining a perfect image, it's about the slow, sacred work of helping our young people understand that their bodies, their desires, and their identities belong in the light of God's grace. That's Lauren and Georgia, our guests today, and I'm Brett Ryan for Focus on the Family Australia. Well, welcome back. I mean, we had such a great conversation the first time, and I thought it would be great and most appropriate because we didn't talk about it enough. So thanks for being our guest again, Lauren and Georgia.
9: Of course.
8: What is Big Kids Table all about?
9: Yes. So Big Kids Table is all about equipping whole communities in the process of sexual discipleship. If you haven't heard that phrase, sexual discipleship, before, basically means the ongoing discipleship of people in how we relate to one another, which is how we relate in relationships, both friendships and romantic, but also how we approach sex. Because when we understand who the Lord is and what he says about who we are, it's a lifelong conversation. It's not just that, hey, here's the birds and the bees, and this is what you need to understand as you're growing up, and we tick that box, but it's an ongoing discipleship process, just like how we're ongoing learning about prayer, about reading our Bibles, about who the Lord is. And so we work with Christian schools, with churches, with everyone from little grade ones all the way up to year 12, and the parents and leadership of communities as well.
8: Fantastic. So we talked in the first part of our conversation about purity culture and trying to talk about sexuality in a really holistic approach, and actually saying, hey, you know what, the purity culture, there's a benefit to it, and explain the why. But we also know that the church hasn't done this very well in the past. And if the church and Christian leaders and mums and dads don't talk about it, kids will turn, unfortunately, to the internet or their friends who have got a wealth of experience and have also got, you know, an always positive and always uplifting. So in your experience and in your expertise, what are young people are hearing from the internet, and what are the biggest lies or misconceptions they're receiving about Christianity and sex?
10: Well, one thing I will say is it hasn't really changed. It just looks different. So, you know, I think our culture has always been obsessed with sex and obsessed with relationships. Those idols have remained steadfast in secular culture. What we are seeing, though, is the age of exposure is increasingly low.
8: Yeah.
10: So generations ago, pornographic magazines and content were harder to find. You had to really go looking for them and find them under mattresses or in garages or, you know, mechanic pinups or, you know, not to be cliche, but those kind of places. Now pornography finds you. And so I run a sex education company, and I'm a very convicted Christian. And I stumbled into a porn star's Instagram account because they make content that is relatable and funny. And so I remember seeing this person pop up in my feed and then eventually clicking on their profile and realizing they were an OnlyFans model. OnlyFans is essentially a pornographic subscription platform. And I thought, oh my goodness, like I am a knowledgeable, convicted adult and porn found me. What does that mean for young people who are online without any regulation or safety education?
9: We often talk about the rule of first exposure. It's actually a concept that is learnt in Bible college. And really what it talks about is when you meet a character in the Bible or a concept for the first time in the Bible, that shapes your understanding of that person or concept. Mm-hmm. So, for example, we meet Jesus as a little baby. We think of him as the King of Kings. He is the Lord of Lords. And yet we meet him as the most vulnerable way a human can be. Same kind of thing when it comes to sex and relationships and pornography. And so our first exposure to these topics, like for me, I was exposed to pornography when I was very young in primary school. And so that shaped my understanding of what love is, what relationships look like, what healthy, unhealthy is, what good and bad sex is, what my job or my role as a female is. And so I guess we also just have an opportunity. And I think parents and leaders and educators have a great opportunity when it comes to this conversation to disciple our young people. But no, the classic beliefs and the messages of online hasn't changed.
8: Yeah.
9: It's just louder.
8: And it's just louder, accessible. Much louder. It's just a click of a button. I often refer, when I've spoken at schools in the past, that, you know, the pornography magazines that you were mentioning before, Georgia, you know, there's a front cover and a back cover. But now it's a vortex. It's a continuum. It's never
9: it's
8: never a front cover. And we need to become, as we've said, more comfortable talking about this and using our first voice privilege that I often use for parents, but also as Christian leaders, we have that opportunity. But what would you say to the Christian leaders of schools or churches, and let's face it, and mums and dads, who are terrified of saying the wrong thing? What would you like to say to them?
9: That I don't think your children need you to be perfect. I think they need you to be human, and part of that is learning with them. And I don't know, apologizing if you don't get it right, but showing your heart for them is good and learning alongside them too. So we often recommend, like, if you're a parent that feels really out of touch, there are TV shows you can watch with your young people where you can pause and chat about those things, like use the resources around you. But also let's not forget God has God, I often say God has divine solutions to earthly problems, and he knows your kids more than you do.
8: Yeah.
9: And so being so prayerful, and if you have a partner, like doing that together over what the culture you want to set in your household is so intentional, because whether it's about sex or whether it's about healing or whether it's about suffering, they're always the curly questions of faith. Mm. And so you can have the same ethos for all of these things, is like, how do you want your young people to bring these questions to you? And kind of like, you know, that those bigger ideas of like, what do we want this to actually look like? What do we want the culture in our home to be?
8: Yeah. Lauren?
11: Yeah, I think bouncing off that, if thinking about how to start is tricky, which I totally get it. We want to lead our young people well. And as a parent, I completely empathize with that. And I want to wrap my little three-year-old in bubble wrap and never have to navigate this stuff, but I know I will.
8: Mm.
11: But I think there's a great starting point is to have the conversation before the conversation.
9: Yeah.
11: So thinking about, hey, we're going to have a conversation about growing up, about bodies, about relationships, whatever it is about for this time. Asking your child, how would you like to have that conversation? Yeah. It's going to happen. I'm the adult. I'm making that choice in our family. But hey, would you like to do it over smashed avocado? My vote, definitely. Would you like to go camping for a weekend? Would you like to do it while we shoot hoops? Having that conversation with your young person to help them have agency and a voice in this can be a really great first place to start. But I think most importantly, young people want adults in these conversations.
8: Yeah.
11: They're desperate for it. They want you. They really, as much as they might not say it, they so value you. And I'd also ask, who are the other adults who are discipling your young people in this space? Research tells us that young people need 5 adults, excluding their immediate family, investing in them to not only be a resilient human, but to be a resilient disciple.
8: Yeah.
11: And so who are those adults for your child?
8: Yeah, very much so. Because it's not a matter of if, it's a matter of when our children are going to be exposed to these things. And so we need to be informed ourselves. And as you said, Georgia, we don't have to have all the answers, but we can actually do and learn together because it's not a matter of if, it's a matter of when all of these things are going to be exposed. And it's never a one-off conversation. It's an ongoing conversation. It's a dialogue where you don't have to just download everything. I remember a little boy asking his dad, you know, where did I come from? And the dad gave the whole information, everything that he could ever think of. And the kid's going, oh. And he goes, why did you ask the question? He goes, oh, Tom says he comes from Sydney and Matt comes from Brisbane. So it's always good to clarify the question with some questions and to be able to talk about this in a really open and honest way, because as you said, kids are craving this, and maybe because of our experiences, you know, where did we learn about sex? We managed and muddled our way through. Maybe a book miraculously appeared on our bedside table, or we had that conversation just before we got married and we thought, oh my goodness. But our young people are exposed to it so earlier nowadays.
9: Yeah, we often say, if you're a young person asks you a question, the 3 magic words are tell me more. And that helps to expose where it's coming from. And you can also say, what do you already know? And that not only gives you a moment to go, oh my goodness, my 8-year-old just asked me that question.
8: Yes.
9: But exactly like your example, to learn off, he means location, not like conception.
8: Yes. Yeah, very much so. We're chatting with Lauren and Georgia from Big Kids Table, and you're listening to Focus on the Family, Australia.

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1: Welcome back to Focus on the Family Australia. We're speaking to the co-founders and co-CEOs, Lauren and Georgia, of Big Kids Table, a ministry that is dedicated to equipping parents, churches, and schools in how to talk about sexuality, faith to young people. Before the break, we were talking about this whole idea of talking about these conversations and getting comfortable in the uncomfortable. I listened to one of your messages that you've had many young people make their first time decisions to follow Jesus at a sex talk. You know, they're talking about sexuality and yet they're making a commitment. So how do you introduce the gospel message into your presentations?
2: It's actually really easy. So, a big part of how we do things is, as Lauren shared, like the contrast between like, what's the world around me saying? What am I being taught at home? What is this Christian voice, whether it be school, home, church, or my Christian friend at school saying? And then who do I want to be in, and how am I going to kind of sift through that all to make my beliefs and behavior match? But it's really easy when you spend, you know, a chunk of the workshop talking about, for lack of a better word, the sexual immorality in the world around us. When you talk about the harms of pornography, what it does to our brains, our relationships, our bodies, and, you know, depending on, again, in our senior school workshops, we do talk about abuse and we do talk about consent in like quite pointy ways because it's what the curriculum prescribes and it's what they're all talking about. And, you know, alcohol and all that stuff, like, it's not hard to see that the world is full of brokenness and dysfunction. Like, that's really easy for young people. And when we talk about pornography, we'll often get questions like, why is this legal? Why is this allowed? Why does this exist? And then you're like, okay, but just imagine if God was real, and just imagine if this was true. And then you hold up this other perspective that talks about, you know, we often, instead of the Corinthians passage about love is patient, love is kind, we sub out love for making love. What if that's the model that God designed sex to be? It's kind, it's patient, it keeps no record of wrongs, it's honoring, it's other person focused. And then we go, okay, well, looking at the world around us, do you see that everywhere? Do you see safe, consensual stuff going on? Do you see joy? Do you see pleasure and love and safety? Okay, well, what if this was real? Would you want that too? You know, and then we talk about what Jesus did and what that means in this realm, and that, you know, you actually don't need to feel shame if you make mistakes or you've seen porn or you've been hurt. And interestingly, we actually get semi-regularly a couple of abuse disclosures that come to the surface for the first time, which is horrible. I would never want that. But it's the Lord bringing things into the light, and then we can hand them over to the school, and, you know, the proper support systems can be activated. And young people, the way the Spirit just like moves in their hearts, we give people an opportunity. Like, if you want this too, and we also share lots of testimonies in our workshops as well. So all through them, whether it's mine or Lauren's or some of our other team members, and like how God's healed them or delivered them in a certain area and what that's meant. And so by the end, we're like, well, if you want that too, this is the fundamentals of the gospel, and here's your opportunity. And then they raise their hands and we pray for them, and we have a couple of follow-up resources. So it's actually much easier than you think when you think about the gospel and a sex ed workshop.
1: Fantastic. Yeah. Well, that's what the gospel is all about. It's about healing. It's a wholeness. It's actually restoration. Exactly. And you probably get a number of young people, especially, and I've done this in the past, you know, then when young people saying, you mean I can say no? You're giving them some language, a narrative, and to actually say there's a spirit of virginity, you know, we've made mistakes. And God can come and heal those parts. There are scars, there are consequences, there are things that we may regret and feel shameful. So what would you say to a young person who has regretted their decisions and they've either been forced or coerced or manipulated, maybe under the influence of alcohol? What would you like to say to them today?
3: Yeah, we get this so often. And it's the reason why we get this often is because young people sometimes for the first time hear, oh, that's what consent is. But for us, it's about saying, firstly, I'm so sorry that happened to you. Like, that's never God's heart, and that's not your fault. And validating that their experience is real. But the biggest thing is saying, like, would you dare to believe that you are so worthy that your no should be respected and that that wasn't okay. Mm-hmm. And it's interesting. Last year we worked with a school and there was a whole bunch of year sevens that came up to me at the end of a year seven workshop. And they said, I just want to tell you this because your workshop made me feel safe. And it's also validating for them that, hey, you've just done the biggest, most courageous thing. You've told shame that it has no place here and you've decided to believe that the light is true and that bringing it into the light is a powerful thing.
1: I think just that alone, I think that needs to be for our listeners. This is a group of year sevens who are coming to you afterwards. So just think about that. We imagine it's for older kids, but we need to start talking at younger and younger levels at age appropriate content to help them navigate these things, because we might think we'd like to keep our heads in the sand, but unfortunately our kids are exposed to these things. So Lauren, just that is beautiful to know that the young people feel safe to talk to you about that. And maybe it's the catalyst for them or encourage them to speak to their mums and dads about these issues.
3: It is. And as part of our, you know, child safety responsibilities and policies and procedures, that's part of our responsibility to hand back to the school or hand back to the church community. Mm. And that's always done alongside them. But the fact that we get to pray in the name of Jesus and ask to lay a hand and to speak truth over them in that moment and say that, like, God sees you as so worthy and so valuable that has no mark on you.
1: Yeah.
3: And this is what God says you are, is the most beautiful thing. And to see Holy Spirit in that moment working before your eyes is so incredible that so many young people have said to us, and it happened in that workshop, that they had language for the first time to name this is what happened.
1: Yeah.
3: And I know now that my no should have been heard and respected, is giving young people language and skills to then bring that to God, but also to navigate for future decisions as well.
1: When you see schools and churches shift their culture from the rules of thou shalt nots, and they start opening up these honest conversations, what's the outcome of these presentations? What's the outcome of you going to share these things to their young people? What are you seeing?
3: The most exciting, okay, so there's so many exciting things. One of the first thing I thought of was there's a school that we work with from grade 1 to year 12. And in their school, because of Be Kids Table workshops, they now have multiple new lunchtime groups of people exploring who Jesus is. And that's just epic that we get to be part of the seeds that are sown. But we have actually had a team member who his name's Sam, and his story is actually on our Instagram if you would want to look into it. But he was in a Big Kids Table workshop several years ago as a young person. And for him, that was the catalyst for him to go, I don't want to be stuck in porn addiction anymore. And I choose to believe what God has to say is better. And so that night he brought it into the light. And I remember seeing a whole group of like year 9, 10 boys in a circle, arms around each other, praying for each other.
2: Praying like God just doing what he does.
3: That's it. And several years later, I now go to the same church as him. And he tapped me on the shoulder. We'd never spoken before. And he said, I just want to tell you that God used what you guys did that night. And this is where I'm at now. I'm free from porn. And now I'm in this really healthy relationship. I believe what God says about who I am. And he then became a team member. And he then got to share that with others. And he then got to share the gospel and God's truth in this. And those are just two stories of
1: so
3: many. That
1: is so good. It seems to be so scandalous to be able to talk about sexuality and that sex is good and that God created it. But we need to be open and honest because God created this beautiful thing. But it's in the confines of a covenantal relation and marriage, which is the ideal. That's why God created it. And you've mentioned in the past that, you know, kids are saying, what? You know, like, what? I mean, I can enjoy sex, and that helps set them up, because unfortunately we at Focus get to have phone calls and emails who have been brought up in a culture of, you know, thou shalt not, thou shalt not, thou shalt not, sex is bad, sex is wrong. And then when they are married, their head is different. When you talked about that first experiences, it can actually do some distortion, which is not how God designed it. Yeah. Yeah. Well, Lauren and Georgia, thank you so very much for what you're doing and how you're going about it and helping the church and Christian schools and mums and dads do this so much better. And I so appreciate your passion and zeal for young people in this area.
2: Thank you so much for having us.
3: Thank you.
1: Well, thank you for being our guest today. And if you'd like to find out more about their ministry or to have them come to your school or your church, you can go to their website at bkt.org.au. That's bkt.org.au. 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

0: The word pleasure can have both positive and negative connotations, depending on the sort of pleasure we're talking about. But have you ever wondered whether God takes pleasure in anything, and if so, in what? Hi, I'm Bernie Diamond, and welcome again to Fresh. There's a verse that each time I read it completely blows my mind. Here it is, Psalm 149, verse 4. For the Lord takes pleasure in his people. He adorns the humble with salvation. How do you unpack that? How do you make sense of the fact that the God who created the whole universe takes pleasure in his people? Fallible human beings like you and me, who've made so many mistakes in our lives, who've dishonored him, turned our backs on him so many times in our lives. Imagine a guy gets fired. It's his own fault. Too many no-shows. Weeks later, his old boss calls. We're short-staffed. Want your job back? No lecture, no probation, just a fresh start. He hangs up, stunned, grinning like a kid. That, to me, is this verse in real life. God delighting in the humble, lifting them when they least deserve it. And let me tell you, that expression, takes pleasure in, is a really strong one in the Hebrew language in which that was originally written. It speaks of deep pleasure, acceptance and favour, not reluctant tolerance. God's love for you and me is active and joyful, and it's not in our own human strength or status or self-reliance, but in those who walk humbly with him. So when you're perhaps feeling a bit down on yourself, know this, that heaven's applause is already yours, and he adorns you with his salvation. That's God's word, fresh for you today.
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0: The breeding of pedigree dogs is causing them to suffer great pain. According to Steve Jones, Professor of Genetics at University College London, some dog breeds are paying a terrible price in genetic disease. One award-winning Cavalier King Charles Spaniel was even suffering from a condition where its skull was too small for its brain. Following Darwin, evolutionists often claim that selection, artificial or natural, is a creative force that can change microbes into microbiologists. However, in selecting one animal or plant over another, the genes of the non-selected one are lost. So selection gets rid of genetic information. It does not create it. For evolution to be believable, natural selection would need to create new genes with the specifications for all the features that humans have and microbes don't. Natural selection happens in today's world, but it is not capable of changing microbes into mankind.
1: To find out more from Creation Ministries International, visit our website, creation.com.

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0: God's amazing creatures, his Kai and his Pa.
1: Hi, Kai. What have you been looking at with that magnifying glass?
2: I've been looking at a line of ants moving along the back steps. I've been wondering what they're doing.
1: Well, I did notice a dead grasshopper out the back this morning. I expect the ants found it too, and are carrying off bits back to their nest.
2: Isn't a dead grasshopper too big for the ants?
1: Not if they break it up. Anyway, ants are immensely strong. Did you know that an ant can lift 10 to 50 times its own body weight?
2: Wow, Pa, that's a bit like you lifting up a car by yourself.
1: Another thing about ants is that they work with each other to carry larger and heavier objects. Ants are a great role model for teamwork and cooperation.
2: How do ants communicate with each other, Pa? Because I don't hear them talking in English.
1: Well, they communicate by different means. They can generate a sort of ant perfume, which only their species smells. They communicate by vibrations and by touch. Their communication allows them to coordinate complex tasks such as foraging, defending their nest, and caring for the young. Some species even cooperate to rescue injured members of their own colony.
2: Are all the ants in the colony the same?
1: No. They have highly specialised roles, such as queens, workers, and males. And a colony of ants sometimes is described as a superorganism, with each group of ants within the colony functioning like a specialised body part. Members care for young that are not their own, ensuring the survival of the colony's next generation. Multiple generations coexist within the same colony, allowing older individuals to help the younger ones. Only queens or reproductive males reproduce, while others, the workers or soldiers, perform tasks like foraging, defence, and maintaining the nest. Individuals are so specialised that they may lose the ability to perform other tasks.
2: What other animals live in this kind of colony, Pa?
1: Well, to name a few, honeybees, which we've talked about before, wasps and termites.
2: How many species of ant are there, and where and how long do they live?
1: Well, first part of the question, there are over 12,000 to 22,000 ant species worldwide, inhabiting almost every continent except Antarctica. While most ants live for months, queen ants of certain species can live for up to 30 years, making them some of the longest living insects.
2: What does the Bible say about ants, Pa?
1: The Bible points to ants as a model for hard work and accepting responsibility. Proverbs 6, verse 6, says that if we feel lazy, we should look to the example of an ant colony. It says, "Go to the ant, you sluggard." Now that's another word for lazy bones, and consider its ways and be wise.
2: Are there any other anti-facts, Pa?
1: I bet you didn't know that ants have two stomachs, one for themselves and a social stomach to share food with colony members. They breathe through spiracles instead of lungs. Some species don't have eyes and they get around relying on antennas to feel things, and vibrations that they feel through their feet. Certain ants even farm aphids. The ants protect the aphids in exchange for honeydew, much like humans keep cows for milk. Ants play a crucial role in ecosystems by aerating the soil, dispersing seeds, and controlling pests. Some species, like the yellow crazy ant, can form super colonies with thousands of queens, dramatically affecting local wildlife. And despite their small size, ants are estimated to number around 20 quadrillion worldwide. To wrap it up then, ants are tiny yet powerful social insects, making them one of the most fascinating creatures on Earth. Their strength, intelligence, hard work and teamwork inspire humans that study them.
2: That talk reminded me I'd better get on home and do my chores. See you next Saturday.
1: See you, Kai. Until then, God bless.

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Just remind me, one more time, what's this song all about? A man looks on the outside.

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3: Hi, this is Chris. Welcome to Odyssey. We're just getting ready for a time of wonder, excitement, and discovery. 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
4: Excuse me, Mr. Holler? Can I get past you?
5: Whoa! There's no crossing the men at work tape, young lady. That hallway is closed off.
4: Something bad didn't happen in there, did it?
5: Oh, boy, I'll say it did. There's a hit and run. A robot vacuum cleaner that Eugene invented didn't know there was a wall here.
4: Oh, no.
5: Or over there. Or down there. It's been arrested and is now serving time as a leaf blower. What are you doing?
4: Oh, hiding from my homework. All of a sudden it ganged up on me and I can't cope. To be honest, sometimes I don't know what the point is.
5: The point? Well, it's about learning, isn't it?
4: Yeah, but I think I already know all I need to know.
5: Well, that's great, because now I could use some help installing this sheetrock here and over there and down there. Well, put an apron on and...
4: Oh, wait, I have to sneeze.
5: It's the dust.
6: Bless you, child.
4: Thanks. Anyway, Hey, who said that?
6: I did, and I agree. It's terribly dusty around here. It's a wonder any of us can breathe.
4: Who is that? I don't see anybody.
5: That's because you're looking in the wrong place. Check out the portrait behind you.
4: The what? Oh, Mr. Hollard, that painting is alive?
5: Yeah, I guess you've never visited Witt's Special Gallery. All these portraits are interactive. That's neat, huh?
4: Yeah. Who is this man?
5: Why don't you ask him yourself?
6: No need to be shy. I'm Frederick Douglass.
4: Hi. I've heard of you, I think.
5: You think? Olivia, this man was one of America's great authors, editors, speakers, and statesmen. A leading light for the abolition of slavery and the rights of women.
4: Huh.
5: Oh, wait. Sorry, you said you've already learned all that, so I guess I don't need to tell you.
4: Well, I mean, I want to learn about stuff that's relevant. Things kids are interested in. Like, you know, art and music.
6: Ah, yes, music. It's one of the chief accomplishments of mankind.
4: I love it! If I could go to school and learn nothing but music, that would suit me just fine. See, I want to be a singer.
6: You remind me of Ella Shepherd. Though she didn't allow her love of music to keep her from pursuing an education.
4: Who's Ella Shepherd?
6: Oh, she sang with one of the most famous singing groups of all time, the Jubilee Singers.
4: They can't be that famous. I've never heard of them.
6: What? Impossible.
4: I'm sorry, I don't know them.
6: Well, then listen closely, child, and I'll tell you. But I'll have to take you back. Back to the days following the war between the states.
5: That would be the Civil War, by the way.
4: Got it.
6: Times were bad after the war. The South was devastated. And only those with some semblance of an education had a fighting chance to succeed. And that was the problem. Most slaves weren't educated.
4: Well, didn't they go to school?
6: No. In those days, the law forbade persons of color from learning. Those who did were whipped or killed or both. With freedom came the chance to go to school. But what schools? That was the problem. Until some enterprising folks started them, specifically to help former slaves. And that's how Fisk University came about.
4: Fisk University?
6: Uh-huh. It was the first American school to offer an education to young men and women, regardless of color. Less than a year after the end of the war, it opened in Nashville, Tennessee.
4: But what does this have to do with singing and music?
6: Oh, music was a large part of everyday life for most Negroes. We sang in our churches, in the fields, while working the cattle, while cleaning the houses. So it was only a matter of time before a singing group was formed at Fisk University, thanks to George White.
4: Who was he?
6: George Leonard White was a Union veteran of Gettysburg and Chancellorsville. He was hired to be the treasurer of Fisk University, though his work involved a lot more than that. He helped to raise funds for the school. He was a strong Christian and a natural-born leader and spoke directly and true, which meant he often stepped on people's toes.
7: As a veteran of the war, I've seen brothers and friends strewn across battlefields turned red with their own blood. These were men who fought for something they considered more important than their own lives, the freedom of others. As a result, we live in a new era, with new opportunities. You are all here to make a beginning for yourselves and your families, and you shall succeed. The battlefield stained red with the blood of our brothers and the generations of your ancestors who paid for the ultimate sacrifice for your freedom will not be in vain.
6: What had once been unthinkable was now possible. Negroes could go to school and learn, they could vote and even run for political office. But having those rights by law didn't mean that everybody agreed with them. Some folks resented what Fisk University was trying to do, which meant that something as simple as attending school could be a dangerous thing.
8: All right, now, I want everyone to sit down. We have a lot of work to do today, starting with grammar.
9: Mr. Wheeler.
8: Yes, Mr. Holmes.
9: Will we be learning from the Bible?
8: Scripture is a solid foundation for any education, Benjamin.
9: Oh, that's good. Because while I'm not much at grammar, when it comes to the Bible, I knock down verbs, break up prepositions, and jump over adjectives. God is my school, and I am his pupil.
10: Uh-huh. Go on, right. Benjamin.
8: Well said, Benjamin. Now please sit down. Benjamin, everyone get down. Thomas, get away from that window.
11: It's someone in a mask and robes. He's riding off now.
8: Benjamin, are you all right?
9: Yes, sir. I think so. It's just a nick. Nothing serious, thank the Lord.
8: Oh, nothing serious? You were just shot, man.
9: Barely broke skin, sir. I'm fine. No need to raise a fuss.
8: Nonsense. Let me take a look at you. Pull up your shirt.
9: It's not necessary, sir.
8: You're in my charge. I'll judge what is and what isn't necessary. Let me look at you.
9: Yes, sir.
8: Yes, you've only been grazed. Let me see your back.
9: No need, sir.
8: Hold still. Will you please? Never mind. Pull your shirt back down.
9: Don't be alarmed, Mr. Wheeler. Those scars are from my first owner. He liked the whip. They don't hurt much anymore.
8: I see.
9: There isn't a colored person in this room that hasn't been shot at, whipped, or beaten at one time or another.
10: Mm-hmm. No, sir.
8: Well, I've heard about such things, but I just never saw it.
9: Well, I ain't saying you get used to it, but then again, I ain't gotten used to the food this place serves neither. Especially the meat. That beef's so tenacious that every time I meet a cow, I feel the need to apologize.
8: Yes, well, we all know that conditions here aren't as comfortable as we'd wish them to be.
9: Not at all, sir. Other than the buildings falling apart, the lack of heat, and the unruly food, it's not too bad.
8: And don't forget about being shot at.
9: Yeah, and that.

0: the faculty and students knew going in that things might be difficult for a time. What they didn't know was that it would get worse before it ever got better. Months into the opening of the university, funds were so low that the school had to begin charging tuition. And as a result, many students left. And before long, the school was stuck in a financial crisis.
1: How bad is it, Mr. White?
2: We are in arrears by $80,000 principal Spence.
1: Oh, such a debt. Can we turn to the families for more help?
2: Sir, the average income for our families is scarcely more than $8 a month. They can't afford to give more than that. As it is, even the students kept home by bad weather continue to pay something. They believe so much in what we're trying to accomplish.
1: Yes, but it's not enough. The bill collectors are constantly at my door. You're the treasurer. What do you suggest we do?
2: I have a bit of savings, sir. It won't undo the debt, of course, but it will help feed the students for a time.
1: Well, that's good of you, but it only helps us for a short while.
2: Principal Spence, I had another idea.
1: Yes?
2: The other night, I was making the rounds through the campus.
1: I'm grateful that you keep a watchful eye.
2: I passed the students' sleeping quarters, and as you know, they are oftentimes gathered together, singing.
1: Yes, I've heard them.
2: You may recall that I used to be a choir master, as well as a band sergeant. I believe it would do much for morale if we were to create a choir. Singing seems to bring them comfort. And after all they've been through and continue to endure, a choir might lift their spirits.
1: I agree. You have my permission, Mr. White. So long as it doesn't cost us anything.
2: Thank you, sir.
3: You want us to join a chorus, Mr. White?
2: Yes, Ella.
4: What kind of songs will we sing?
2: Well, I've assembled a selection of cantatas and hymns. Once we become skilled in those, we could hold a concert here at the school.
3: Oh, wait. We're not used to singing that style of music, sir.
4: It's God music, and that's good enough for me,
3: mm-hmm,
4: Travis.
3: Me too.
2: And me, Benjamin. I'll need all of you to recommend other skilled singers.
5: Well, yes, sir.
3: I know several.
4: As do I.
2: Ask them if they want to join us. We'll practice in my apartment every night after classes, beginning tomorrow.
3: Well, all right.
4: Oh, I wouldn't mind singing over lunchtime, too. The music makes the food taste better.
3: That's so true.
2: Excellent. Well, my friends, it appears we have the makings of the first official choir at Fisk University.
3: All right.

0: Good, good. You all have talent, to be sure. Mr. Rutling?
1: Yes, sir?
0: I've heard many tenor voices in my day, and it would not be an exaggeration in the least to admit that yours is the best among them.
1: Why, thank you, Mr. White.
0: Your enunciation, however, leaves a great deal to be desired. If you make the vowels plain, then the words will be understood. Pronounce them.
1: Yes, sir.
0: Phoebe?
2: Yes, Mr. White.
0: Your delivery is too stiff. The trick is to use the same natural expressions that you would if you were speaking to the audience.
2: Thank you, sir.
0: The rest of you be careful for harsh tones. Harsh tones will kill perfect pitch every time. Think soft, round tones. And I don't wish to hear any S's from the ladies. Men, you alone will sing the S's. But remember...
3: No harsh tones.
0: Quite right, Thomas. The thing to do, students, is think of the people who hear you singing. What tragedies have come into their lives that need healing. The Lord God has given us music as a balm to soothe souls.
2: Amen. Mm-hmm.
0: Sing to them. That is enough. Thank you for coming.
2: You're welcome, Mr. White.

0: What is that song? Where did you learn it?
1: It's one of the songs we grew up with. We call them spiritual songs.
2: Mm-hmm, that's right.
0: Yes.
2: Our parents taught them to us while we worked in the fields or went to church meetings.
0: But where did they come by the songs?
3: Well, they're from our past. The stories of our people. Our folks wrote them, and their folks.
2: That's right. Mm-hmm.
0: What about this song in particular? Where did it come from?
3: Well, sir, I was born a slave, the youngest of 9 children. My father ran. Well, maybe he was sold, we never knew, before I was even born. My mother was sold when I was 3. I began working in the fields when I was 8. An old woman sang that song most days. I sang it to myself at bedtime. It helped me sleep.
0: Do you know other songs like this?
2: Well, yes, there must be hundreds.
4: Uh-huh. Mm-hmm.
0: Will you teach them to me?
2: Happy to. I've always wanted to be a teacher.

0: Good day, Mr. Billings. How's business?
1: Slow, but steady.
0: I've come to order some additional supplies.
1: I see. I was hoping you'd come to pay for the ones you've already received.
0: I wish I had the money. Things are still rather lean. If we could have a bit more time.
1: I have given you a bit more time. Every week you come in. But I'm fresh out of time, Mr. White. I have bills to pay, too. But I can't pay mine unless my customers pay theirs.
0: I know you believe in what we're trying to accomplish at Fisk.
1: I do. I believe in a great many things. But sometimes believing and doing are different. And I know that I cannot give you any more supplies until your bill is paid in full.
0: Mr. Billings, please. We've already had a number of students and teachers quit because of malnutrition. I'm not sure what we'll do if we can't rely on your assistance.
1: I'm sorry, Mr. White. I truly am. I have children of my own. But there's nothing more I can do. Good day, sir.
0: Yes. Good day.

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2: Did you go over my transcriptions of your spiritual songs, Ella?
3: I did. They're very accurate. And may I say, sir, what you've accomplished with the choir in this brief time is nothing short of amazing. Everyone agrees that you have a gift from God.
2: Well, I'm not so sure Principal Spence agrees. But I believe the time will come when we will tour. And when that happens, I'll need an assistant. You're the perfect person for the job, Miss Shepherd.
3: Me? I would be honored, sir.
4: Mr. White, over here.
2: What is it, Thomas?
4: In the storage building.
2: Yes?
4: In here.
2: What am I looking at?
3: An old slave pen. No better than a jail cell, really. Slaves for sale were kept in pens like this until they were bought.
2: Slaves stayed in these cramped stalls?
3: Mm-hmm.
2: There's barely room to move.
4: Well, I was cleaning up this pen here, sir. Trying to dress the campus up a bit. Under all the muck and clutter, I found these.
2: Manacles.
4: And ankle chains. From the slave days. I'd rather the others didn't see them, sir. They don't carry good memories. What should I do with them?
2: Thomas, have you ever heard of the story of Joseph?
4: I certainly have. He was a slave just like us. A real Bible inspiration. When he explained those dreams and the Pharaoh took him out of the prison and made him the second most powerful man in the land, why, it gave me hope.
2: Do you remember what he said to his brothers who sold him into slavery? What you meant for evil, God meant for good.
3: What's your meaning, Mr. White?
2: Man created these chains for evil, but we're going to make good come from them.
4: How?
2: Gather them all together, as many as you can find. We'll sell them to the ironmonger for scrap. This big a pile should bring in a fair sum.
3: Maybe we could use that money to fund a tour.
2: Eventually. Right now, I'd like to purchase books for the school with that money. Then maybe by paying for the books, we'll find the money for a tour. God does work in mysterious ways.
3: Amen.
4: Aren't you all?
2: You wanted to see me, Principal Spence?
5: Yes, Mr. White. Sit down. I want to talk to you about the extra money you've generated.
2: God's provision at work.
5: Indeed. But I wish you had consulted with me first. There are more pressing needs than books.
2: Oh, I beg to differ. What could be more important?
5: We might have paid off our food bill at the mercantile. I'm sure you'd agree that food is as vital as books.
2: We're making do with donations from the local farmers. The school can't continue, though, without textbooks.
5: The school may not continue with them.
2: What are you saying?
5: Our benefactors at the American Missionary Association have notified me that they now doubt the need for this school.
2: I'm astounded. How can they doubt that?
5: Easily, it would seem. The other schools they support are all in better condition, physically and financially. They have suggested that since this school is struggling, it may be prudent to pull their support from us and increase their funding for the schools most likely to succeed.
2: I see. Have they made their final decision?
5: Not yet. But their letter to me suggests that if we do not turn our circumstances around and become more self-sufficient by the end of the year, they will indeed discontinue our funding.
2: Oh, that's a bookkeeper's thinking for you. If we could support ourselves, we wouldn't need their help. We need it now because we can't support ourselves.
5: Even so, we must abide by the directive given us by our own board.
2: Perhaps there's a way to accomplish that.
5: Go on.
2: I believe the choir I've assembled is of a standard to perform anywhere, for anyone. They're among the best I've ever heard.
5: I'm sure they are.
2: I recommend that we take the choir on a tour.
5: Impossible! I will not resort to theatrics.
2: Given the chance, they may be able to generate funds. Perhaps even give wider exposure to who we are and what we hope to accomplish.
5: We simply cannot afford to support a tour, Mr. White. We can't even support ourselves. And if God does not see fit to rescue the school in this difficult time, then we have to assume that it's His will that it fails.
6: It's been my experience that God uses His people to accomplish His will. Moses obeyed and took action, though it was God who parted the Red Sea.
5: With respect, sir, I have not seen that you are our Moses. While you persist in your efforts towards a choir, your fundraising has fallen short.
6: I believe the choir and my fundraising go hand in hand.
5: I suggest you reconsider your position, or I shall have to do it for you.
6: Are you threatening me, sir?
5: I am telling you to do the job for which you were hired. We are finished with this conversation.
6: This conversation is not finished. It is merely concluded for the moment.
7: While Principal Spence was firmly opposed to the idea of a tour, White became more and more certain every day that it was God's instrument of provision. He believed that the choir was Fisk's only hope. If Spence would not relent, the school would be destined to fail.
8: Will the singers from Fisk University have the strength and courage to follow God? Will they make enough money to keep the school open? 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The Jubilee Singers was written by Dave Arnold with sound design by Jonathan Crow and music by John Campbell. Our cast included Michael Goff, Phil Proctor, Hope Levy, and Scott Lawrence. And I'm Chris, hoping you'll join us again next time for more Adventures in Odyssey.
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0: Australia's mainland, the virus has already caused mass deaths of elephant seals on Heard Island. Javison Shaw reporting.
1: New Zealand has emerged as the frontrunner to secure the NRL's 20th licence, beating out a rival bid from Queensland. The Australian Rugby League Commission is reportedly favouring a second Kiwi team, likely based in Christchurch. Broadcasters are pushing for a 20-team competition by 2029, ahead of the league's looming broadcast deal. Former AFL great Tony Modra has undergone facial surgery after a tree smashed through the window of his cattle truck in a freak accident. Modra suffered injuries to his jaw, cheek and eye socket while driving and is understood to have required surgery. The 57-year-old was driving at Back Valley near Victor Harbour on Thursday afternoon when the accident occurred. He was flown to Flinders Medical Centre, where he remains. This is Air News. Australia has gone down 2-0 to hosts America in their second group stage match of the World Cup, the Socceroos conceding 2 goals in the first half. The result leaves Australia on 3 points from their 2 games, with Turkey playing Paraguay in the other Group D clash later today. Tennis, and it was a case of 1 up and 3 down for the Aussies overnight in London. Esports' Paul Walsh has the details.
2: 32-year-old Chris O'Connell has booked his place in the final of the Nottingham Open after a straight sets victory over Remy Bertola in the semi-final, final scoreline 6-4-7-5. O'Connell was able to win an amazing 96% of points on first serve, while Bertola made 29 unforced errors, to the Aussies 17. News not so good for Talia Gibson, who pushed the former world number one Catalina Pliskova, but went down 7-5, 6-4 in their quarterfinals match, while at the Queen's Club in London, both Rinki Hijikata and Alex Demoner failed in their quarterfinals matches, with the Demon going down to Brandon Nakashima from the US and Hugo Humbert, too good for Hijikata. Paul Walsh for Air Sport.
1: For the first time since February 2025, Cam Waters is a supercars race winner. The Darwin Triple Crown is underway this weekend. Leonie Kay reports.
3: It was an even launch off the front row between Kostecki and Di Pasquale. Whilst Payne missed the kick-off third on the grid, leaving Waters to move into third immediately. The safety car left a nervy one-lap dash for Waters, with Kai Allen taking second and Matthew Payne third. Leonie Kay, Air Sport.
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8: Yeah, good morning. 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And now you get to hear these young lads.
7: These young lads. I don't know about young, but yeah. 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

0: Yeah, wake on up. It's a Saturday morning with the Brekkie team.
1: It is. Hobo K-Man.
0: Sharing faith, bringing hope is the name of the appeal. And yeah, we're going to have an absolutely amazing day. We talked about it earlier. There's going to be a concert happening at 1 Lithgow Street, Fishwick, underneath the 1 FM studios in the Vision Cafe.
1: Yep.
0: A whole bunch of local artists, everything from jazz to, I don't know, indie pop to everything in between is going to be acoustic performance. We've got, yeah, as I said, local artists. We also have from Interstate, Paul Coleman.
1: Yeah. Paul Coleman's going to be coming and playing a couple of songs.
0: Paul Coleman Trio, not Paul Coleman down at the fish and chips shop.
1: Yes, not the other Paul Coleman.
0: The actual Paul Coleman.
1: You may have remembered, from the PC3 days.
0: Oh, well, he's been, like, I remember back in, 20-something years ago now, him coming to one of the churches up in Western Creek, back when it was still around. And, it was me, my dad, and my bros, and we had no idea what we were going to get ourselves into. I think we heard some of his songs off CD.
1: Yeah.
0: And, the concert went off. And ever since then, you know, Black Stumps and all other things, absolute legend, him and his trio.
1: Yeah, it was probably more than 20 years ago, just quietly. But anyway.
0: I didn't want to say how many years passed 20 years ago, but, you know, I was younger.
1: God's Story is what we've got right now. Ann Wilson, if you can donate, onewayfm.com.au. You can also find out information about the Final Countdown event, which is happening from 4 till 7 tonight.
0: Yeah, indeed. Well, let's go to this song. We share lots of God's stories, and here's one of the songs from Ann Wilson.

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0: Well, Mo Fembreki, Holbo and Cayman on a Saturday morning, not our usual place to hang out. Yeah,
1: usual digs.
0: We are here for the June fundraiser. We are appealing to raise money for One Way FM. Thank you so much for your generous donations so far. It does mean a lot as a volunteer presenter to see that tally rising and know of the that there's generous people that believe in what this station does.
1: It does indeed, doesn't it?
0: Keeps you know, God's got this station, and we know that there's people out there that need to hear hope and encouragement and faith throughout the day, and your generosity enables us to continue to do that.
1: And we know that because, you know, we're some of those people too. So
0: that's exactly right.
1: Being able go away from my iPods or whatever. iPods, my goodness, I'm showing my age. My
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0: I love it. No, it's good.
1: No, it's great.
0: It's good. 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

0: I've been blessed by One Way FM, and I know many people have. 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

0: some Riley for your morning. 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
1: And I've been loving some of the concerts that 1WayFM has been able to promote, but also has had a hand in running the afters. I'm just looking at the poster up there. We also had Cecina and Danny Gokey. And, of course, the artist that we just played then, Riley Clements, coming out to... share her music and her testimony and story too. So, yeah, absolutely cool that we do have this station here that can facilitate that and also just share all the music, all the local artists. We are going to be having quite the showcase from 4 this evening. If you can't make it out to it, you will be able to listen on air.
0: Yeah.
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0: Yeah.
1: But also during those times, you can come and be part of it in person.
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0: 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Bite-sized Bible wisdom to nourish your faith.
1: Hello, this is Hilary with Faith Bites. And today we're thinking about what do we do in times of trouble. And I just love the transparency of David. He didn't hide any of it in the Psalms, did he? He cried out to God. He inquired of him what to do. And God would always give him a strategy. And I just wonder, what is the trouble? What is the challenge you're facing today that maybe you could just take a little moment out and ask Jesus, Lord Jesus, what is it that you would like me to know, to understand, to do? What's your strategy? Sometimes he just says to me, be quiet and wait. And I think, okay, because I'm a doer. I want to find something to do. Other times he'll give me exactly what to say. Other times he'll just give me a song that starts to go through my heart. And this is the truth. Jesus is closer to us than a brother. The Holy Spirit infills us as we're believers. And you know what? He gives us our very breath, our very life. And I really believe David had a revelation of this. And he said, when troubles come, you know what? I can inquire in his temple. We're now in this new covenant. We are his temple of the Holy Spirit. We don't even have to go to a building. We can ask him wherever we are. And David said, for in the time of trouble, he shall hide me in his pavilion, in the secret place of his tabernacle. He shall hide me, and he shall set me high upon a rock. And you know, one of the names of Jesus is the rock. And David was often hiding in the wilderness, in the desert, in rocky strongholds. And he had this sense, you know what, yes, maybe I have to go and hide in a cave, but actually God is going to set me up on high with him to rule and reign in Christ. And I really believe David had this revelation that as king to be, and as the son of this majestic God who loved him, that he was going to be raised up. He'd been told he'd be king of Israel, and yet he was hiding, and all the enemies of the present King Saul were fighting against him. That didn't deter him. He was already walking in the stature of the king, and he knew that God was faithful. And you know, Psalm 91 speaks about hiding us under the shelter of his wings. And this is the promise for every one of us, or that puts our hope and our faith in Jesus Christ, looks to him as our refuge. And even Moses was put in the cleft of the rock by God, who showed him his goodness, his mercy. And beloved, this is my prayer for you today. You would know you are hidden in Christ Jesus, and he will keep you safe. In Jesus' name, amen.
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0: Dan Gokey with Stand In Faith. 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
1: On a Saturday, yay, yay.
0: Yeah, it is.
1: It is indeed.
0: We are, yeah, just doing the thing on a Saturday, and it is One Way FM Brecky.
1: It is One Way Brecky. Hey, it is the weekend, and this bit of feedback pertains, well, to the whole week and Sunday mornings. The reason why they donated was they love how presenters, you know, giving of their time to share wholesome Christian perspectives on life, and they do love the message from a pastor on Sunday mornings.
0: Nice.
1: Which is on about this time, yeah, tomorrow, and they love the great Christian music, and in fact, they value this encouragement to help them persevere in the Christian life themselves, and it's important to share the good news of Jesus that everyone can hear.
0: Yeah, yeah. Can I read this one again as well?
1: Yeah.
0: In a world full of chaos and uncertainty, I'm most thankful that One Way FM gives me a peace of mind. No matter what's happening around me, tuning in brings a sense of calm and comfort it's hard to find elsewhere. I'm also truly grateful that One Way FM introduced me to Christian music. Never expected it, but now I'm a genuine fan. The songs have touched my heart in ways I did not anticipate. And that's something I will always be thankful for.
1: Yeah. Well, it's so good. And we love that we can keep sharing faith and bringing hope. Thanks to the support of the volunteers, all the people that put their time into their programs and collecting the material, collecting the local sermons.
0: Mm.
1: Yeah, huge thanks. And, of course, thanks to everyone who has been donating.
0: Yeah, onewayfm.com.au. 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And we're going to go to a song right now, Brighter Days, Blessing Offer. 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

0: Well, welcome back here on a Saturday, Hobo and K-Man. 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
0: 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Hey, plenty more on the hour.
1: You said the Hammer Barn. I love that.
0: Did you like that?
1: Yeah, I did.
0: Yeah, well, I was going to call it what it is.
1: Yeah. It is what it is now.
0: It is what it is. plenty of music on the way. We'll be back next hour, obviously. Let's just go to the music. OneWayFM.com.au. If you can donate, your generosity is so appreciated. Also, find out information about the final countdown. If you're free from 4 to 7 p.m. tonight, get along. Just come out and hang out.
1: Come on down.
0: Let's go to music. I'm So Blessed. One Way FM Brekkie, Holbo, and K-Man on a Saturday. I'm so blessed.

0: with multiple other vehicles. It happened on the Princes Freeway just before 6:30 a.m. Police, paramedics and fireys all responded with reports of multiple injuries. And two men showing signs of hypothermia have been rescued from Tasmania's southwest wilderness after getting into trouble while kayaking on the Huon River. A rescue helicopter crew found them up a steep cliff northwest of the Craycroft River junction. They were then taken to hospital in Hobart. And new research suggests laughing could be a powerful tool for people managing chronic lung conditions. This is Air News. Australia couldn't follow up with another win in the FIFA World Cup, losing its second game. Air Sport's Graham Davis has the details.
1: USA qualified for the round of 32 with a 2-0 win over Australia, with both goals coming in a first half that it dominated. In the 11th minute, Balogun outpaced Italiano down the left, and Burgess then got his feet muddled trying to clear and smash the ball into his own net. 2 minutes before half-time and there was some fortune with the second goal. Dense effort from the edge of the box following a corner was blocked by Suter, with the ball lobbing into the air for Freeman to nod home. Australia changed formation after the break and following some substitutions dominated the final half hour. Valpato fired over in the 62nd minute and Metcalf tested the keeper, but there were no clear-cut opportunities. USA progressed while the Socceroos will probably need a result against Paraguay in its last group game. Graham Davis in Seattle for Air Sport.
0: NRL and the St George Dragons are reeling after losing to the Newcastle Knights 22 points to 20 in a Friday night nail-biter. Despite going down 10-0 early in the first half, the Red V managed to make Newcastle work hard to stay ahead. Interim Dragons coach Dean Young says the close scoreline made the loss tough to swallow.
2: I thought everyone did their job. Some opportunities for us to win the game and we didn't nail them, and unfortunately we put all that effort in, we don't get the result.
0: And in the AFL, the Gold Coast Suns have fallen short to the Hawks, 113-97 on the Gold Coast. Australian Independent Radio News.
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5: Yeah, well, it is Brekkie with Holbert and K-Man. We've got plenty more music to come this hour. We're going to kick it off with Mercy Me, Say I Won't.

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0: Far Away Jet Trouble, One Way from Brekkie, Holbo and K-Man on a Saturday. It's not our usual day, but but we're here.
1: It's a nice day to be here.
0: It is.
1: Since we have all the hype and excitement of the final day of the One Way FM's June appeal. And yeah, as you said, you know, this you know, not just, you know, the event that's happening this afternoon, it's also hearing all the stories of encouragement and how One Way FM has encouraged them in their journey as they go through life. You know, you might be one of those people who, you know, just sort of started listening not that long ago and was hearing a whole bunch of music that you never thought you'd like one person who donated said. Another person who the message they needed to hear at that time just happened right at that time as they were listening to the radio, that word of encouragement. So, yeah, if you have the ability, please donate right now.
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1: 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I've just seen how they really celebrate local Australian artists and try to bring the best out. And as soon as, like, there's a song happening or whatever, they're just like, how can we help you? 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

0: Well, Wave and Breaky on a Saturday. It's Hobbit
1: yes,
0: K-Man.
1: It is.
0: Yeah, we love bringing you some great music and faith and hope, great messages of encouragement across your morning. Wherever you are, thanks for listening.
1: Thanks for listening.
0: Yeah.
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0: 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We're going to be saying that website a whole lot more this morning.
1: We'll know it. We'll be saying it in our sleep.
0: Yeah. Make sure you check out the event tonight, though. You are invited to come and just hang out with your presenters and some great local musicians, including national, I won't say he's local because he's not local, but Paul Coleman, you may know him from the Paul Coleman Trio, or Paul Coleman will be also playing a few songs. So just get yourself down. It's going to be a great little event in the final hours of our June fundraiser. Right now, we've got some OK with Forrest Frank, onewayfm.com.au. Lord,

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1: Have you noticed the number of letters and emails that seem to be just for you? 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But we all know they're not personal letters. 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

0: King is alive, isn't he? Yes. Indeed. God has risen. He's risen indeed.
1: Oh, yes.
0: And the King is alive. That's alive. King is alive. Jordan Felice. You've tuned into One Wave and Brecky Hobbit and K-Man.
1: And I love having a station where you can just sort of, you know, celebrate that. You can just, throughout the whole day, you know, whatever it is that we're chatting to, we can just, you know, do it in knowing that is the reality. And it's so good.
0: 100%.
1: The King is alive.
0: And we're not talking about the King.
1: Oh, well, the other King is the English one. He's also. But, you know, that's
0: not what we're talking about.
1: It's always nice to know that. But even better. Sorry, Charles. Even better knowing that Jesus, rose.
0: Oh, we're going to play some more music now.
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0: 10th Avenue North with I Have This Hope. One Way from Brecky, Holbo, and K-Man.

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1: Final hours, not the final countdown. That's later today. No, but we are in the final hours. It's it's always a little bit exciting, you know, heading towards where we're going to head to in the target. But huge thanks to everyone who has been donating thus far. Also, huge thanks to everyone who's been spreading the word.
0: Yeah, we appreciate you so much. It's so encouraging just to hear the words of encouragement, how Christian radio has impacted you personally or others. 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
1: Yeah, we are. You know, it's nice to be here and it's always great to, you know, just be hanging out, sharing our lives with you. It's not just sharing faith, bringing hope. That's all part of it, you know, the undertone or whatever, the undercurrent of everything here, but being able to just sort of have, you know, the real conversations, be they serious or, you know, like we like to do and kind of zany, but yeah.
0: 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Well, we'll be around on and off today. There's going to be presenters across the morning. Mm-hmm. It's the time of the morning on a usual weekday. Well, actually, no, we're well past that. But on a usual weekday, we say, just because you're listening with us, it's done, does not mean you're listening with One Way FM is over.
1: Yeah, as Hobo said, lots of different presenters popping in on the airwaves throughout the day. We're going to also be hearing all those stories of encouragement and stuff about how radio impacts lives. 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Lots of local artists doing acoustic sets. So even a few that don't normally do acoustic, doing an acoustic set. And of course, Paul Coleman Trio will be, Paul Coleman Solo will be there. Yep. This afternoon, 4 to 7, onewayfm.com.au for details on that. And catch you around.
0: Yeah, catch you around. 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Oh, I'm high.